God rules in the kingdom of men and give it to soever he willeth. He sets us up over it, and it is basis of men. I want to continue to talk about God is in control. And this is about part six, finishing up from last year and getting us into this year with a positive message, helping us understand that nothing surprises God, that God is in control of every moment of our existence. Meaning he's sovereign. He does what he wants to do, when he wants to do it, wherever he wants to do it, however he wants to do it, and he does not need our permission to be who he is. God reigns. He's literally in control. Somebody say control. That means God is able to superintend the behaviors and disposition of time, men, and behavior and events, and that he's able not only to say something, but he's able to do what he says. He performs the oath of his mouth. Today in chapter 4 of Daniel, we've been examining the testimony of a king, Nebuchadnezzar. We've discovered earlier this morning that what makes chapter 4 so exciting is that finally God has been able to get the attention of this king who he had been trying to get in touch with since chapter 1. God caught up with this man at sundry times while he was on his bed or in his palace or taking his ease. I believe the exiting messages from the first message was, sometime the only place God can catch up with some of us is on the bed. When we're trying to sleep, God tries to inspire us with things and whisper to us things that are important to us and for our governance and for our development and for our behavior, for our admonishing, for our correction, and for our improvement. And so God finally caught up with this man, and chapter 4 is but a testimony. Somebody say a testimony. Here is a pagan king who is literally regurgitating what he has learned about God. This king is trying to tell us that it took God some time working with me and getting me to the point where I could finally admit that he was God and that he had no equals. This king is telling us, I learned through very difficult circumstances, even to the point of my mind being troubled. He's telling the people and all who were listening to him, he says in verse 1, I believe, languages and nations, he's saying, maybe if you listen to my testimony and what God had to do to get it, then maybe you can avoid having a similar encounter with God. He's telling us so very clearly that God is God, and he's in control of not only heaven, but God is in control of men, even in the earth. And just in case somebody may not believe that, just whisper at a neighbor to and tell them, whether you believe it or not, look at them and tell them, smile though, smile. Tell them whether you believe it or not, God is in control of every element of your life. Isn't that something? Everything that we do and every act that we do is open to God. So we preach down to verse 17, and here in this wonderful passage, we learn that how the truth of God is manifested even today, meaning that God rules in the kingdom of men. He rules. Y'all, let me tell you something. On January 17th or 20th, whenever President-elect Donald Trump goes in the office and stands on the Capitol steps and take that oath, he's not in control. Please, saints of God, don't be disconsolate. Don't be anxious for nothing. But in everything, with prayer and supplication, with thanksgiving, you stay in touch with who God is.
Because Nebuchadnezzar is telling us today, if President-elect Trump think he's going to be in control of something, he needs to think twice. That's what the text is teaching. He said, it is God that rules in the kingdom of men. It's God that gives, watch this, whomsoever he will to be in charge of something. It's God that sets them up, and it's God that can bring them down. God, I like that. See, y'all, look. Nobody can impeach President-elect Trump like God can. And if we pray and stay with the mindset that our hope is not in a White House, but it's in the throne of God and his power and his sovereignty, everything going to be all right. Just in case somebody's a little nervous, just whisper at them. Tell them, child, everything going to be all right. Because God is still in control. The old church just said it like this: I don't believe. He brought me this far to leave me. Isn't that something? And there's a stanza of amazing grace, that great hymn of the church, that says, through many dangers, toils and snares, I have what? Already come. Grace brought me this far, and grace gonna lead me on. So we see now how this is manifested in God. God has been demonstrating this throughout the history of Israel when you read the Bible. Though we're in Daniel today, during the time of the kings, in Israel's history, there were about 42 men who God willed, God sovereignly appointed the responsibility of being king over his people. When you study their histories and their lineages, 7 of the 42 were considered to do right. 7 of the 42 were considered to be righteous. When you read even further and dig deeper, 5 of the 42 did right for a season, but then turned to do evil. God, help me here. So through the lineage of even the people that were chosen by God, out of some 42 plus men who God chose and willed to set in place to oversee his people, 7 were considered to do right, and only 5 of the 42 did right for a season, but then turned to do evil. Here was God saying, I know that in somebody's heart, they may start off right, but God gives us free will that his sovereignty does not tamper with. But in the end, he knows we are apt to turn. Somebody say, I learned this word last summer. I love the word propensity. God knows our propensities. What we are, the word means what we are bent to do. Huh? See, in other words, like this, I'm going to preach this right. See, we can only hypocrite so long. Listen to this ebonically. Then who you is going to be known to everybody. We can fool some of the folks some of the time, but we can't fool everybody all the time. And listen, and we can't fool ourselves anytime. And so God knows who we really are. And though we may act righteous, though we may look righteous, God really knows the propensity of our heart. That's why David's prayer, Barbara, is so humbling. When David says, Lord, I was conceived in sin. Shaped in iniquity. David said, even before I came from the womb, my flesh was setting me up to act like somebody who didn't even know who you were. And that's why when David became humble and he repented and he was bent in his propensity to do what was right, that's why God said, in spite of all that was wrong with him, he's a man after my own heart. Isn't that something? God is in control. Tell somebody that one more time. Tell them God is in control. So verse 17 and 18 gives us the end of what the king had dreamed. He dreamed for 16 verses, and 17 and 18 gives us the conclusion of what the king tells Daniel. He says, this dream
I came never, this dream I came never shall never have seen. Daniel, I saw this, and now Belteshazzar, Daniel, I want you to tell me the interpreting thereof, for as much as all the wise men of my kingdom, they are not able to make known unto me the interpretation, but thou art able, Daniel. You are able, for the spirit of the holy gods is in thee. See, he had learned, Nebuchadnezzar, that in chapters 1, 2, and 3, that Daniel had been able to do what his wise men and astrologers and musicians had not been able to do. Daniel, Sister Holland, had proved that he had a relationship with God, and that when he needed to know from God and hear from God, he wanted to talk to somebody who had a connection to God. Tell somebody with a smile. Tell them, you can't talk to everybody. Have you ever asked people who you know pray that can get an answer? You ask those who pray for me. You know, you want to get somebody who you feel confident that they have a relationship with God, because everybody don't know how to do it. The whole system here in Daniel chapter four, is a whole chapter of symbolism. Somebody say symbolism. And it represents what was then the Babylonian culture of idolatry and false gods and power that was displaced. In Daniel chapter 2, we also see this symbolism in different ways. And the book, when Daniel looks at it, and when we interpret it today, we are reliant upon the unctioning and the anointing of a holy God, that he loves sinners so much, until he still wants sinners to know who he is, and that God is willing to use whatever tools, vehicles that he can to get sinners' attention. That's right. This is a wicked, evil man. But this is a holy God meeting him in his dreams and on his bed, because he cares about him. Oh, come on, somebody. God loves sinners. I thought that was going to be a different reaction right there. Let me try it one more time. God loves sinners. It ain't there, Pam. Watch this. God loves sinners. That's what I'm waiting on. Okay. God loves sinners. How do I know? Because I'm a sinner, and God didn't stop working with me till I came to know him personally for myself as a Savior and Lord. And he didn't stop when he saved me. Quiet as it kept, he's still chipping and molding and making me into who and what he wants me to be. He didn't save me and leave me. Won't somebody say God? Look at somebody and tell them, I know God's sinners because I'm one. And if I were like the Apostle Paul, I would be bragging too. I was the chief of sinners. Ain't that something, Deanna? God used a man who called himself the chief of sinners to write over half of the New Testament. A man that persecuted the church, God met him in a vision on the Damascus Road. Outshined the noonday sun and knocked him down and made him cry, my God, who art thou that I persecute? And Jesus introduced himself and said, I'm Jesus. Is anybody else in here that God got your attention? And you glad that he didn't stop until he got you saved? Nebuchadnezzar is saying to us today, to every language, every nation, verse 1, I want y'all to know, God didn't stop giving me dreams. God didn't stop troubling me with visions. God didn't stop sending Daniel and giving me the sense to call him until I came to know him personally for myself. I thought I was in control. I thought I was the baddest man in the world. But God finally caught me where I was and made me understand that not only did he rule heaven, but he also rules the kingdom of men.
The next section of your Bible, verses 19 through 26, is one passage. So when you look at it as one big paragraph of truth. Verses 19 through 16. He begins by saying, Daniel, whose name was Belteshazzar, was astonished for 1 hour. Now, Daniel is telling us how long it took him to get himself together so he could do what God wanted him to do in the king's presence. For 1 hour, he's astonished, and he said his thoughts troubled him. He's trying to really understand God. How many times have saints you really put effort in to trying to understand God? How many walks have you had to take? Say, God, I need to understand this. God, I need to know what you want me to know. God, I need to feel your presence. How many times you been down to the beach? How many times have you parked on the bridge? How many times have you skipped rocks on a pond or a lake? Because you want to know, God, look, I need to know, God, I got to make some decisions. God, I got to act in a certain way. I need to hear, I need to know who you are and what your will is. And I'm troubled by what I'm beginning to understand. Said the Belteshazzar answered and said, my Lord, the dream to be thee, that hate thee and the interpretation thereof is to thine enemies. That's not good news. God is telling Daniel to tell the king, man, it's about you and it's about folk who really don't care about you. And you need to understand that as you go through this dispensation, it is therefore to thine enemy. In other words, it won't be long until the people you used to harass are going to start harassing you. Don't fool yourself, y'all. In 2017, God know how to flip stuff. Yes, sir. I got news for your enemies. God is about to make you the head and not the tail. God is about to place you over and not under. But please understand, God is telling this king the complete opposite. You've been high. Now you about to be low. Huh? You've been bold. But now you're going to be humble. And your enemies are going to rejoice because of what God is about to do to you. Say, so y'all, look, don't pray. Look, I think Solomon gave us a key in our 2 Kings chapter 3 when he was praying that prayer. Lord, give me wisdom how to go in and come out from among my people. Don't kill my enemies. Don't do none of that. Just give me wisdom to know you. And it pleased God. Y'all remember that prayer? And then God turned around and said to him, I'm going to give you what you didn't ask for. You didn't ask for the life of your enemies. You didn't ask for me to destroy nobody. You just asked for wisdom. I'm trying to tell somebody, y'all, if you believe God is in control in 2017, stop seeking God on people. But start praying that the will of the Lord will be done and that God will use you and keep you so that you don't become a reproach to yourself. Yeah, and it can happen to you so quick. If you are not careful in 2017, you can become the thing you despise. So this is what he saw. This is what he saw. Nebuchadnezzar is telling us, this is what Daniel told me my dream meant. This is what it means. Whoa, what a frightening dream. The tree that he dreamed, that grew and got strong, whose height raised above heavens and the sight of all the earth, whose leaves were fair, fruit thereof much. He did what meat of all, on the beasts of the field dwell, upon whose branches fowls of the heavens had their habitation. He said, it's you, king. You grew and you became strong, for thy greatness is grown, and it reaches unto heaven, and thy dominion to the earth, and to the end, rather, of the earth. If you would take time today, sometime this week, to read the life and the ministry and the history of Nebuchadnezzar. See, y'all got to understand this. See, before Nebuchadnezzar
went to Jerusalem and brought Daniel, Shadrach, Meshach, and others as captives back to Babylon, God had been speaking to his people through prophets like Jeremiah and Amaziah. Stay with me, y'all. And the prophets were telling God's people, if Judah, if you repent, Israel,

fear to repent. Nebuchadnezzar is just a symbol of God's tool of chastisement to people that he loved who wouldn't repent, who wouldn't turn from their wicked ways. So God was going to use Nebuchadnezzar to come in, tear the walls down, to ruin the temple, bring captives away, to chastise them for 70 years. But God said, Judah, Jerusalem, Israel, if you repent, I will turn him around. So the fact that he came, fact that he made it, the fact that Daniel, Shadrach, Meshach, and Abednego, and the other captives had to go to Babylon is an indication that God's people were too hard-hearted and stiff-necked to turn from their wicked ways. Look at somebody with a smile and ask them, is there a Nebuchadnezzar on the way to your house? That's the question. If I just repent, if I just turn around, if I just turn to my wicked ways, I never have to deal with Nebuchadnezzar. So he came. Somebody say, so he came. Now let's look at the other side. So Nebuchadnezzar did not understand that he wasn't all that. God was simply using him because he loved his people. Somebody gonna grab this in a minute. Folk you call your enemy, folk you think you're having trouble with and all that kind of stuff, can't get along with, they not the issue. They not all that. God knows how to use things and people as tools to bring his people to repentance and chastisement. So while the enemy think he's strong, he's powerful, while your adversary thinks that he's the one that's got all of this control and got all of this prestige and got all of this status, it is God using him to address something in somebody else's life. Watch this. So then Nebuchadnezzar thought, because God was using him, he had misplaced thoughts about himself. You can think yourself, said the scripture, to be nothing. Can I say it one more time? We can think ourselves to be nothing. And so now he has spent all of this time, God has used him to go to Jerusalem, go to Israel, to bring out captives, to bring out things from the holy temple. He's sitting, he's basking in his glory. He feels mighty, he feels strong, and he thinks his own power made him that. But God was in control. Tell somebody, God was in control. And so God said to him in his dream, man, you just like a tree that I let grow. You just like a tree that I let branches get wide. You just like a tree that I gave a lot of leaves to. You just like a tree that I gave fruit to. Birds came, lived under your branches. Beasts came, they lodged under your shade. But it's not you, man. I did that. I lift you up. And God said, now do you think it's you? You are powerful. You in control. God said, then I sent a message to cut you off. I cut you down so low, and then I take bands of brass. I put a band over your stump. You ain't been cut till God cut you. Cut you and I put a band over you. In other words, your stump will be there. People, look, some of us are still alive, but we dead. This is a symbol of anointing and power some of us used to have. We didn't use it right.
We didn't appropriate it right. And God said, you don't have sense to know that what I let you do, what I gifted you to do, what I skilled you to do, what I filled you to do, you don't believe it was me

was you. So I'm going to show you. I take my stuff back and I put a cap on you. Okay, let's see. You don't believe me. There's just a very few folk God fired and left in office. Remember the first king of Israel, Saul? He was literally anointed. Come on, somebody. Yes, sir. They anointed him king of Israel. Samuel did that. But when Saul disobeyed God, and he said it's better to obey God. Gotta get away with it. When he said it's best to obey God than men. But when you listen to men instead of God, God said to Saul, I can't use you anymore. He didn't move him from office, but he took his anointing. That's why he had a problem with David. Because God took the anointing that was on Saul, put it on David as the king he chose. People chose Saul. God chose David. And the one that the people chose, I always had a problem with the one God. So you can stay, you can be in a position, and God can just take your anointing. God is in control. Somebody say, God is in control. And that's why when we are doing something for God's sake, we have to make sure we are appropriating God's gift and God's anointing, God's talents, God's skills, God's competence, so that it honors God and not ourselves. That's why Jabril, when somebody say, baby, I enjoyed you today. You sung real good. That's what you got to say quick as you can. Praise the Lord. Adam, when somebody said, you touched me today, that found me where I was, instead of us laughing and, praise the Lord. Thank you so much, but it was not me. It's the God in me. It's the Spirit of God. Quiet when you sing, when you do anything, when you usher, whenever somebody say, you bless me, they say, I'm so glad God used me. Yeah. Tell somebody with a smile, it's God using me. See, it's not me. See, it's the God in me. I thank y'all so much for allowing me that little part right there. So God cut him down. Somebody say, I don't want God to cut on me like that. I promise y'all, about 20 more minutes, I'm going to let us go. So an interpretation was this. Watch this. Look at verse 23. So whereas the king saw a watcher, Holy One come down from heaven saying, hew down the tree and destroy it. Yet leave the stump of the roots thereof in the earth with the band of iron and brass in the tender grass of the field. Let it be wet with the dew of heaven, and let his portion be with the beasts of the field till seven times pass over him. This is the interpretation, O king, and this is the decree of the Most High which has come upon my lord the king, that they shall drive thee out from men. Thy dwelling shall be with the beasts of the field, and they shall make thee to eat grass like oxen, and thou shalt wet thee with the dew of heaven, and seven times shall pass over thee till thou know that the Most High ruleth in the kingdom of men and giveth it to whomever he will. And whereas they commanded to leave the stump of the tree roots, thy kingdom shall be sure unto thee, after that thou shalt have known that the heavens do rule. What did he just say? His thoughts troubled him. He said, you are the one that's the tree that's going to be cut down. Are y'all with me here? He said, and here's how God is going to break you. Here's what's going to make you confess that God rules heaven and he rules the kingdom of men. What is God going to do? It's right there in the Bible. I like saying it. It's paraphrased. He said to them, God is going to prove this to you. I just use this phrase. God is going to do this by slapping your mind 7 years away from you. Grab it, somebody. And you're going to be so crazy.
until you're going to go out in the fields and eat grass like your cows. Your hair going to grow to be so matted, y'all. There are no locks until God puts them on your head. Think about it. Now he's out there 7 years in the weather, in the elements, crazy on his hands and knees eating grass, and he's not tending to himself. Can you imagine how long and how matted up his hair was possibly after 7 years? He has no manicures. He has no pedicures. One theologian said his fingernails grew to be like claws of a beast, along with his toenails. He's looking wild. He's looking great. Can you imagine the hair on his face? 7 years. God said, you will be driven out to be like the beast of the field. And watch this. It says very clearly in verse 26. And God said, and after this, God help me preach. Fred, after this, he said, you gonna know who rules. I'm just about through preaching. Here it is. What did God have to do to some of us today before we gonna know?

0: What has God got to do to some of us? What else do we have to lose? What else has to be taken, shaken? What else has to be disturbed? What else has to go wrong? What else has not to work out the way you want it to? Got it planned, got it laid out. Before we understand, we don't rule nothing. We don't run nothing. I was laughing, it's free. I was laughing one night. Deacon Harris was talking to the men. I think we were here in the sanctuary, and he was just telling them in his house, he run everything. That's what he said. I run everything in my house. I run the vacuum cleaner. I run the dishwasher. I run bath water. Talk to me, somebody. Now the analogy is synonymous. For a child of God, we turn that around and we flip it to say, what? With my relationship with God, I don't run everything. With God, I let him what? Have the dominion. Where do you want me to go? What do you need me to say? How long do you need me to stay there? And what do you need me to do when I get that? Now don't laugh at me, because that's what Isaiah said. Isaiah said, when I was in the spirit on the Lord's day, he said, I looked and I saw God in his holy temple. The train filled it. And he said, I cried out, holy, holy. I heard angels crying, holy, holy, holy is the Lord God Almighty. And I heard a voice said, who can we send and who will go for us? And I said, here am I, Lord. Send me, I'll go. And right after that, that question came up and said, how long shall I go? And what shall I do? And God said, go until their eyes close, lest they see with their own eyes. Go preach till they hear with their own ears. See how it is when God is in control? Even in ministry, we don't even do like we want to do when we want to do. Ministry ain't nothing but a yes, Lord. I feel like a serving God when he's in control. Where do I go? How do I do it? How do I stay? What do I say? It's about God being in control. Ask your neighbor with a smile. Ask him, is God in control of your life for real? This was God's intended purpose for Nebuchadnezzar the king. The king would have to avoid this humiliating faith. Watch this. Here it is. If, somebody say if. He could have avoided it if. Somebody say, could have avoided it if. Said one more time, I could have avoided it. If. Somebody say, I should have avoided it. That's what the text here is saying in verse 26. If he had genuinely humbled himself. Y'all look, this is good here. It's much better for us to humble ourselves than to have God humble us. Boy, I tell you, I feel this, y'all. Fred, if I can humble myself so God don't have to. If I can abase myself so God don't have to. If I can do like Paul says in Galatians chapter 6, if I can stop thinking myself to be something when I'm nothing. Stop deceiving myself. Can I get all of us to humble ourselves and just look at somebody real early here in 2017 and look at them and tell them with a smile but with a humble heart, tell them, you know, I'm not all that. Tell them that. how that feel? How did that feel? You know, really, I am not all that. Listen to the apostle one more time. He says, all that I am or ever will be is because of the grace of God. So in verse 27, and I leave you, king said, let my counsel, Daniel's begging him. Somebody say, Daniel begged the king. God, has anybody ever pleaded with you to repent? Has anybody ever told you, please don't go out tonight? Has anybody ever told you, please leave her alone? Please avoid him. please stop hanging out with them. Stay with me, tabernacle. First 26 verses, the king is telling us what God tried to do to get him not to have to do what he had to do to him. And all he had to do was to repent. And in verse 27, it is a clear picture saying how it is with somebody when you poured out your heart by saying, please listen to me. I see you heading down a road I was going down. I see you getting involved with the kind of people I got involved with. I hear you having the same kind of conversation I used to have. I see your foolishness. I see your naivety. Please hear me. I can tell you where this road going in right here. But listen, please listen. That's why mothers beg their daughters. That's why fathers plead with their sons. Boy, girl, I see where you headed. Young people, how do you think your mom and daddy know so much? Because we've been the first fools. We're not smart. We're not professors. We're just fools that got a little sense along the way. And we see you. We know that walk. We knew we know when you've been slipping and dipping and pulling on joints and stuff. We know when you've been sipping on whiskey and other stuff. We know when you've been sleeping around. That's why when we say come and you say, nah, I'm busy. We know avoidance. We telling you, you're going out of the road, I've already been down, and you listen to me, you don't have to make the trip. You ain't control it, you're not gonna. Why is it young people think we so smart? You call your mama and daddy stupid, square, L's, out of step, old timey, out of touch. But they just people who made some mistakes and they see you about to make the same. They just some folk who hit a wall and don't want you to hit the same one. They just some folk that fell in a ditch and don't want you to get the same mud on you. Therefore, oh, King, and put your name there. Put your name right there in verse 27. Therefore, and oh, and say your name. Right there. All of us can put our name right there. He's begging. Can you hear me? Can you hear Daniel begging? King, please let my counsel be acceptable. I don't know what version of the Bible you got right there, but it says, break off your sin. You see it? Break it off. Ask it one more time. Has anybody ever pleaded you to change your ways? Has anybody ever suggested to you that what you are doing, where you are headed, is not going to come out right? This not going to come out right. How you know? Because I'm it. Break off your sins by righteousness. In other words, stop doing what you were doing and do what would please God. Your iniquity, by showing mercy to the poor, if it may be a lifting of your tranquility, your peace, if you really want some tranquility in your life, you really want some peace, break out what you're doing, submit to God, and peace will come. Now, y'all, here we are, 8 days in, January. 8 days, somebody say 8 days in. And some of us still experiencing some of the tragedies of feelings from 2016. You brought the same hopelessness to a new year. You brought the same despair to a new year. Why? When all you got to do is break off what you're doing, do right, and tranquility can be yours. All this King Nebuchadnezzar. In conclusion, God is demonstrating grace and mercy when he gives us time and space to repent. That's one of the graces of the book of Revelation. It starts off with John in his vision talking about symbolizing that woman, Jezebel, of the Old Testament. Not her, the person, but the spirit of Jezebel that was unrepentant and rebellious. John says to the churches that God, he said, using Jezebel's spirit as a symbol, he says to them, I gave that woman space to repent, but she would not. I want to ask somebody here, early 2017, are you using the space God gave you? And I want to say to you, we don't have to ask if God gave us space. The mere fact that we're sitting in the pew this morning and listening to this discussion is proof that God has provided space. We're not here today by accident. We're here today because God loves somebody so much that he did not want to have to send a Nebuchadnezzar to your house so that you don't have to deal with a Nebuchadnezzar out of your life later on. If all we would do is break off our sin and become righteous in the presence of God and declare with our own mouth, yes, God is still in control. Tell somebody with his mouth, tell them God is in control. So what I want you to do right now, I want you to start using the space God gives you. This is a good time for you not to look to the right or to the left. But this is the time, Deacon Harris, where we look straight ahead and we cry out in humble submission. Lord, it's not my mother, father, sister, or brother. That's in the need of prayer. But it's me, oh Lord, standing in the need of your grace and your mercy. When God demonstrates mercy and grace in the life of the wicked, God is saying, I'm here, but maybe not long. That's why I heard him say, the day you hear my voice, harden not your heart. That's why I hear the Lord say to Isaiah the prophet, God's hand is not short that it cannot save, nor is it heavy that it cannot hear. But your hand and your sin, brother, have separated you from the love of God, which is Christ Jesus. And I need you to get it right, because God has got a warning, consolation, and condemnation, rather, to be in our midst. So why don't you help me conclude the message today by telling somebody, use the space that God has provided. Did you hear what I said? Look at your neighbor and say, neighbor, use the space that God has provided. For God is still in control of your life. So here we are, tabernacled at the end of a prayer, at the end of a plea. A man of God trying to tell a heathen king, if you repent, God will spare and relent of the judgment that is on the way to your house. But if you decide you're going to live like you keep control of your life, God is going to let loose of the pronounced judgment that's coming your way. And what was that tabernacle? God told King Nebuchadnezzar, the prophet Daniel, you don't turn and submit and believe that I'm in control of all situations. No man is going to leave you 7 days or 7 years, brother, down the road, meaning the life of you.
1: taking place when they see you on your hands and knees grazing with the beast of the field. They're going to strong you. They're going to push the sign in you and pump you in the flame. The glory and grace. You

0: This is Mommy Moments with the Glamazon Mom.
1: Sometimes no amount of overprotection can shield our kids from negative influences. So what should we do if we feel like they're getting in with the wrong crowd? Try talking to your kids about bad behavior before it becomes an issue. And be sure to set boundaries. Talk them through the hows and the whys those boundaries have been set. Always keep open lines of communication and don't be afraid to have those hard discussions about drugs and promiscuity. Even if you're not having those discussions with them, someone is, and it's better that information comes from you. Start with these suggestions early, and hopefully your kids will be more likely and better equipped to resist peer pressure and the pressure to participate in dangerous, life-altering behaviors early. I'm Ebony Funderburk, your Glamazon Mom. Hang in there and stay fabulous, honey.
0: That's a mommy moment. Be a Glamazon Mom. You're on Facebook? Like our fan page at Glamazon Moms. And remember, not all superheroes wear capes. Glamazon Mom.
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3: Come on, come on.
4: Hello?
3: Hey, it's me, Kirk. I need to speak to Bishop.
4: Sure, hold on.
3: All right.
5: Hello?
3: Hey, I got some stuff I need to talk to you about. Lately, Pastor, I've been having all these crazy kind of dreams. It's hard to sleep, I can't eat. It's scary, you know?
5: I know what you mean.
3: I mean, ever since that Tuesday, seemed like life is getting real strange.
5: Ah, yeah.
3: Shoot, anthrax, terrorist attacks, and I ain't even

0: 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To receive a written get right message with God, please email me at markewhitlockjr@gmail.com. Today, let's talk about getting right by communicating effectively. Effective communication means God is building an intimate, filled relationship through honest prayer and gratitude and aligning words with truth and love. Effective communication is being the real you, not the phony you, but the real you. Meaning pouring out your fears and joys, troubles, rather than fearing mistakes in speech and ways of life. Effective communication is honoring God by not cursing and lying. We choose words that reflect honesty and kindness. Effective communication is replacing anxiety and fear with thankful prayer, showing that we trust the Lord at all times and lean not to our own understanding. Get right by communicating effectively. This is Dr. Mark Whitlock, Jr.
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2: This is Ed Gray. Proverbs 27 verse 17 tells us, as iron sharpens iron, so one person sharpens another. A good argument supports its claim with sound reasoning, research, and evidence, such as facts, statistics, and quoted opinions from authorities on both sides of the argument. Engaging in good arguments sharpens your mind and can strengthen your stance if it's valid. When research

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If you're at high risk for colon or rectal cancer, your health professional may use a variety of tests to determine if cancer is present. We can't go into a full explanation of each testing option, but listen to these names. You may be familiar with some of the procedures. Colonoscopy, barium enema with air contrast, ultrasound, CT scan, MRI or magnetic resonance imaging, chest x-ray, angiography, blood tests, colon cancer tumor markers. Each of these tests can uncover cancer in the colon, rectum, or other areas of the body. Testing can be a fearful experience, but face your fear head on. No test is as bad as advanced, undiagnosed cancer. Your best defense is early detection. Don't be scared. Be proactive.

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1: But heaven, if heaven watch me do service, and they ask for a space, especially for the senior citizens to testify, and one old lady about 82 years old got up and she said, all I want to tell y'all tonight is that I've been running for Jesus over 50 some odd years. And this is what she said.

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And there's something about walking with him, hallelujah, every day gets sweeter than the day before. And for some reason, I don't mind the pitfalls. 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Lord of mine. 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

0: I don't believe he'd bring me through all the things I've come through. I've been sick, but God brought me. I've been in trouble,
1: oh yeah,
0: and God brought me.
1: Yes, it is.

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Now, this night is going to begin on a great note. If you want to know what that note is, you got to call me, baby. The number is 866-92-SWEAT, 866-927-9328. Apologize, confess, and get ready for your maintenance man. 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
1: The Sweat Hotel is open. Yeah. Make your reservation now.
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1: By calling
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1: That's 866-927-9328.
4: You're inside the Sweat Hotel. Who am I speaking to?
5: Hey, this is Denise.
4: How you doing? What can I do for you tonight, Denise?
5: Oh, we just want to talk to you. My best friend wants to say hey, too.
4: Okay, put on the phone.
5: Hi.
4: Hey, best friend. How you doing?
5: How are you?
4: I'm good. What's your name, baby?
5: Shane.
4: How you doing, boo? What else can I do
5: for
4: you?
5: No, we just want to hear your voice. That's all.
4: Okay. Well, thank you for checking inside the Sweat Hotel. I appreciate that, all right?
5: All right. Bye.
4: You're inside the Sweat Hotel. Who am I speaking to?
5: Hey, this is Patricia Keith. How you doing?
4: I'm good, Patricia. What's going on with you tonight?
5: I'm not good. I ain't talked to you like a minute now, so I'm just calling and see how you doing.
4: Well, thank you for checking in. I appreciate that. All right.
5: Oh, really? Thank you, and you have a good night.
4: All right, you too, baby. Have a great night. Bye-bye.
5: Thank you. Bye-bye.
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15: Hey now, this is Cedric the Entertainer. 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
1: 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Ladies and gentlemen, get your apologies in right now.

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5: Yes, Mr. Keith Sweat. This is Stephanie Williams from Duval County, Jacksonville, Florida. Better known as Mimi. I grew up on your music, and I enjoy your music. And I'm waiting on another album. And I would like to apologize to myself for not realizing that the one that I'm with is going to be my future husband, Alex Cobb Jr. He's sitting over right now where he can't hear this, but anyway, I love him to my heart, depths of my soul, and I thank you for being on this earth because you do give good music. Love you, Mr. Sweat. Bye.
0: Didn't get through tonight.
2: 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Try your call again.
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1: 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That's 503-284-0854.
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2: You're inside the Sweat Hotel. Who am I speaking to?
4: Hi, Keith. My name is Michelle.
2: Hey, how you doing? You sound real happy today.
4: Hi, how you doing?
2: I'm good. Where you calling from tonight, baby?
4: I'm calling from Elizabeth City, North Carolina.
2: Okay, thank you for checking in. I appreciate that. Now, what can I do for you tonight?
4: There's a guy that I used to date. It didn't work out, and his family and everybody thinks that I've done him wrong, and I just want to tell him that it's been real, and that, you know, life goes on, because I found somebody else, and, you know, I hope he does, too. His name is Brandon, and he's from Hertford, North Carolina, and I just want him to know that, you know, life goes on, and there's no need to have a hard feelings, because, you know, obviously it wasn't meant to be if we're not together anymore.
2: I feel you, baby. You just put him out there on Front Street, didn't you?
4: Yes, because he's not seeing reality. Okay, I mean, it's over. Yeah, no,
2: Brandon, I had nothing to do with this. She put you out there on Front Street. It had nothing to do with me, my brother.
4: Thank you.
2: All right, baby girl. Well, I hope this relationship works out for you, okay?
4: Me too. And James is in Norfolk, Virginia, by the way. Thank you.
2: Take care of yourself.
4: Okay, bye-bye.
2: Have a great night.
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2: Hello, this is Keith. Who am I speaking to?
3: This is Asia. How are you?
2: Hey, Asia. How are you doing, baby? What can I do for you tonight?
3: Well, I'm having a little problem with my boyfriend right now because he says that we're together and he says that, you know, he wants us to work, but it just seems like he can't find the time to. And the more I try, it seems like the more busy he gets.
2: All right, you know what you need to do? Well, when he come in, now I'm not saying do it gentle. Smack him upside his head and ask him what's wrong with him. I'm just joking, baby. Go ahead.
3: I mean, I don't know what to do now because the more I try to get close to him, it's like the more distant he becomes. And it just seems like now it's a waste of my time. I'm a college student. I'm trying to get my degree on. I ain't got time for no child stuff now.
2: I hear you. I'm not mad at you. So you know what you do? You know, basically, a lot of women already know this, but I'm just enforced it. The way to get a man back is when he wants to make love to you or he wants to be satisfied. What you say to him is like, listen, I can't see myself doing this with you until you start to act right and start giving me that attention that I really, truly need and want and desire. That'll make him act right, baby. I'm telling you. Or either, like I said, smack him upside his head and tell him to act right. Okay.
3: Yeah.
2: All right,
3: I hope that works.
2: Okay, baby. If you need to talk to me again, just call me, okay? I'm here all night long. All right, baby.
3: Okay.
2: Thank you for checking in. Love you. Bye-bye.
3: Bye.
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8: 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I've got a little suggestion for you this week. Take a moment to visit a classroom somewhere. 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And while you're there, make it a point to say thank you to as many of the faculty and staff that are supporting the futures of these kids. To learn more, check us out at thekindnessrevolution.net.

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15: Hey now, this is Cedric the Entertainer. 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Step on up. 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
1: 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Be ready.

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1: 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You know, keep doing your thing, man. We got Kevin, my boy Kevin. You got my boy Piper, Piper McTayer, and then you got your boy Dontrez too. All right.
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Welcome inside Love and R&B with KG Smooth. Happy Sunday fun day. I hope that your weekend was well. Let's smooth out your Sunday fun day as we get ready for this work week that is upon us. It's a new month. We're in the dog days of summer. We're August. So let's chill out. Welcome inside Love and R&B.

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0: It's Love and R&B with KG Smooth. Tomorrow night in the second hour, it's the Monday mini concert. The theme for tomorrow night, wedding songs. I got four popular wedding songs for tomorrow night's Monday mini concert. 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

0: 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What's trending? Well, Candy Burris went on Speak On It, her show, to talk about the situation with her and Tamar Braxton Essence Weekend.
1: At the Essence Awards, Essence Fest, when we were getting an award, then she comes over there knowing we don't fuck with each other.
2: Right.
1: So why are you over here pretending in front of the people to have me like you want to shake hands and say something nice to me when you know you ain't nice to me, lady?
0: And then she goes on to talk about another situation that happened last weekend in Atlanta with Tamar being weird. And so you can check it out on Candy's Speak On It show. Also trending, sending love, healing energy to Today host Savannah Guthrie, allegedly, according to a ransom note that her mother, Nancy Guthrie, had died shortly after her abduction and was buried in nature, according to this ransom note, and that the death was accidental. Of course, this is still an ongoing investigation, and man, just a crazy sad story. And the last thing trending this weekend, I found very shocking. WNBA star Brittany Griner files for divorce from her wife, Sherelle, after 8 years. And Sherelle, who became widely known for advocating tirelessly on Brittany's behalf after she was detained in Russia back in 2022 on drug charges. Neither Brittany nor Sherelle has publicly commented on the divorce filings. And that's what's trending with 11 R&B.
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0: This is Love and R&B with KG Smooth. I saw this post a while ago, and it was a personal post for me, and I wanted to share it with you. A Japanese feng shui master said that the clutter in your home is a map of areas where your life is stuck. Overflowing closet equals old identities. That was me. And it said, you're holding on to versions of yourself that you've already outgrown. Healing. Let go of what no longer reflects who you're becoming. And so I started going through all of these clothes that I have, which is ridiculous. When I first moved, there were six bags, big Glad trash bags of clothes that I gave away. And then once I, you know, sorted everything out, I still got a lot of clothes. And me seeing this post, I was like, I've got more clothes to give away because these are old identities. Another one, a cluttered bedroom equals a cluttered mind. You're carrying old worries and emotional weight into every new day, making it harder to think clearly and move forward. Here's the healing. Your environment shapes your mind. Clear the space and your thoughts will follow. That's me too. Like, things need to be around me, need to be clean and in order, because if they're not and messy, then my mind is messy. So I'm definitely with that. And the last one that I want to share with you right now, a cluttered desk equals scattered focus. Too many ideas, too many open tabs, not enough commitment to one clear path. The healing in that, choose one direction and give it your full attention. I'll continue with more of these at 1:30 the next hour on Love and R&B.
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11: 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That's 503-284-0854.
12: Hey now, this is Cedric the Entertainer. 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

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Tomorrow night in the second hour of Love and R&B, it is the Monday mini concert. And the theme for tomorrow night is wedding songs. Still the summertime, still a lot of weddings going on. And so I've got four popular wedding songs that I am sure to bring all the feels. So don't miss the Monday mini concert tomorrow night. 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

This is Love and R&B with KG Smooth, a KG Discovery. Isaiah Falls with Mahalia. They released this on Friday. The name of the song is called Honey Butter. I like the title. Let's check it out.

0: kind of vibes for a Sunday fun day. That's Honey Butter by Isaiah Falls with Mahalia. Check it out. I like that. We got more music coming up for you. This is Love and R&B.
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0: projects equals unfinished chapters. You've lived with certain things for so long that you no longer notice how they're holding you back. The healing. Repair it, replace it, or let it go. Neglected kitchen. A neglected kitchen equals self-neglect. You've been surviving instead of truly taking care of yourself. 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Another one. Blocked entryway equals resistance to opportunity. You say you want more, but part of you is still afraid to receive it. 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Shout out to Soul Mind Hub for this incredible post. Sometimes what holds you back in life isn't a lack of opportunity. It's the weight of the past. So clean up that clutter. This is Love and R&B.
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8: I'm Ed Harrell, author of The Kindness Revolution. 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We say things we regret. 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We have a lot of buttons we have the opportunity to push all day, every day. 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

0: This is Love and R&B with KG Smooth. Next hour, it's Wine Time After the Fact. Going through your voicemail messages, playing those back from last week, Wine Times, and just, you know, y'all leave me random messages, requests, all kind of things. And so I'm going to play those next hour. So get ready for Wine Time After the Fact. Get your glass ready to pull it up, because we're going to talk about some things inside Love and R&B.
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0: Welcome inside Love and R&B with KG Smooth. It's wine time after the fact. Playing back your voicemail messages that you left me last week from various wine times at 844-258-8RNB.
1: My name is Chuck. I'm from D.C. This is Top Run. That break. Yeah, things happen. Unfortunately, so. Ooh, boy. He's asking for a lot. Hoping the best.
0: Oh, okay. He's talking about when we were talking about the break baby, where Buddy and his girl had went on a break. She got pregnant in the 6 months that they were on that break and wanted to get back together and saying that the child shouldn't be an issue. It's wine time after the fact on Love and R&B.

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0: It's Love and R&B with KG Smooth. Wine time after the fact. Your voicemail messages that you left me on the love lines at 844-258-8RNB.
1: Hello, my name is Deidre, and I'm calling because I'm a little bit more seasoned in this life now, but I wouldn't even do it when I was younger, and I know that some people do need some wisdom, so I wouldn't do that because that's very taxing on the emotions. You know, you have already that you all are trying to mend something that was broken, and you decide to get back together because pregnancy is not something that you have to do, you know, so you're out here having unprotected sex, and you know that you're kind of in a you know, middle of the road kind of situation with the other guy. So no, that's not good decision making, and it's too taxing on the emotions. But you know, of course, it's their call, and if they feel like it's worth them getting back together, but that guy is going to have to deal with that baby's father, and that's just a whole other set of emotions. If neither one of you has any children yet and she's pregnant with this child by someone else, oh my gosh, whoo, that's a lot of emotion. So no, I would never do that. I would not do it, not for me. That's it. Hope it helps somebody.
0: Thank you so much for leaving that voicemail message. More of your voicemail messages for Wine Time After the Fact coming up next inside Love and R&B.
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0: You're inside Love and R&B with KG Smooth. Wine time after the fact. Y'all had a lot to say about the whole break baby wine time that we had last Monday night at 844-2588-R&B.
1: Yeah, man, it's cute. You know what I'm saying? Calling from NC. But when it comes to an outside little child, man, like, it all depends. You feel me? Is that my child? Were you pregnant with that child when we decided to take that little time apart? You know, that changes it. But you're pushing me to marriage, yet you are okay with stepping out when we take our little break and getting pregnant. But you ain't said nothing to this man about no marriage or nothing. So, nah. It's not okay there. You know what I'm saying? Now, if we were in love and that is my child that you're pregnant with, you know, when we took that break, I might have did what I did, you might have did what you did, but if we feel like what we had is still for us, then yeah, you know, I could see carrying on with it. You did.
0: Man, thank you so much for leaving that voicemail message. More of your voicemails. It's wine time after the fact on Love and R&B.
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1: Hey, this is Toya from the DFW area. I'm calling about the break, baby. For me, the math ain't mathing. If we're on a break and 6 months later you wind up having a baby and you're trying to reconcile with me, for one, I would think, did you cheat while we was together? Because that's what it seemed like. Because how is it she had a baby 6 months after you guys went on a break? And two, no, I wouldn't take a dive back if he wound up having a break baby on me, because that shows the dang, you couldn't wait. Like, how soon did you get into a new relationship not thinking that we might get back together? A break is a break. It's time for you to think what you want, find your way back to me, not go out and make a whole new family. But yeah, that's all I have to say. That baby is suspicious, because was she cheating on him while they were together? And he needs, if it's 6 months later, he now needs to do a paternity test, because I think that might be his child and she's not letting him know. But yeah, something don't seem right. But no, I would not take back someone if they had a baby on me while we was on a break. Have a blessed night.
0: Thank you so much for leaving that voicemail message. Next hour, going to be sharing your love story. This is Love & R&B.
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12: Hey now, this is Cedric the Entertainer. You probably know one of the 29 million Americans living with diabetes. I do. My dad has type 2 diabetes. What I didn't know was that diabetes led to nerve damage and burning pain in his feet and hands that causes him great discomfort. A condition called painful diabetic peripheral neuropathy, or diabetic nerve pain. One out of five people with diabetes has this pain. And one-third of those with diabetic nerve pain who are 40 years or older are Black or Hispanic. I've heard from friends and family that didn't think this pain was connected to their diabetes. They may have feared what the pain meant, so they didn't tell anyone about it. Maybe they were trying to manage it alone. Step on up. If you have diabetes and burning, shooting pain in your feet or hands, don't suffer in silence.
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15: 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God is good all the time, and all the time God is good. All right, y'all, let's give God some praise right here, y'all. 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

0: Well, I'm going to tell y'all something, boy. We give God praise every single morning on this show, man. We want to thank Bishop Walker for stopping by, giving us that good word this morning. And I just absolutely love this praise break, man. Thank y'all for waking up worshiping with us this morning. 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
0: 14 after the hour, front page right here. Alfredas, good morning.
2: Morning, Ricky. It's Monday, August 3rd. Here's what's going on in the news. An armed Good Samaritan and an off-duty Idaho state trooper are being credited with stopping what could have been an even deadlier mass shooting in an In-N-Out Burger. Police say both men opened fire on the gunman on Saturday in Twin Falls, Idaho, forcing him away from the crowded restaurant, giving customers a chance to escape. Authorities say 30-year-old Chad Williams used an AR-15-style rifle to kill three people and wound seven others before apparently taking his own life. Twin Falls Police Chief Matthew Hicks says the quick actions of the two armed men likely prevented even more people from dying. In other news, the U.S. is hitting pause on military strikes against Iran, at least for now, as the White House tries to broker a deal with Tehran. Now, Arizona Senator Mark Kelly had something to say about the Middle East conflict and how it's being handled. Listen to what he told CBS's Face the Nation.
3: Here's a guy who got us into this without a strategic goal, without a plan, without a timeline. He's got a Secretary of Defense that doesn't know how to manage this war.
2: In a social media post, Trump said that the pause is aimed at reopening the Strait of Hormuz and reviving Iran nuclear talks. He says it followed requests from Iran and other Middle Eastern countries. Meanwhile, the State Department is urging Americans in the region to be ready to leave on short notice. In other news, weight loss drugs may be changing more than waistlines. A new Harvard study found single women taking GLP-1 medications were more likely to be married or living with a partner about 18 months later, while unemployed women were more likely to have found a job. Researchers say it's not clear why, but better health, greater confidence, or society's bias toward thinner people may all play a role. Another study, though, found GLP-1 users also took 17% less long-term sick leave, saving employers an estimated 1.3% to 1.5% of an employee's annual salary. So employers are seeing where that can help them as well. But these people might need some face filler, though. Move over Ozempic face and make way for temporal hollowing. That's like sunken temples, and it makes the face look older and thinner. It's what happens when patients lose weight too quickly or don't follow a personalized treatment plan. For info on these stories and more, go to RickySmileyMorningShow.com. Now, here's a look at sports.
4: Rock T, the sports genius, is in the building.
5: And gentlemen, mic check. There it is, man. Listen, let me tell y'all something. If y'all ain't watching the WNBA right about now, something's the matter with you, man. It was a game that went down yesterday, the Indiana Fever versus the Minnesota Lynx. It was bananas. Like,
0: yeah, I watched that.
5: Rookie point guard for Minnesota, Olivia Miles, she's a dog. She's the new Magic Johnson point guard in the W, man. She's flashy. She gets buckets. She's smart, very intelligent. Like, watch the girl play. Give her, I'm putting her on MVP list right now, and she's a rookie. She's doing big things right there. Also, man, peeps are still talking about the big ESPN layoffs that happened a couple of weeks ago, including Cam Newton, who was one of the people that got let go. Well, he wanted to express his feelings about the Ryan Clark firing.
6: Like, Ryan Clark was brought to his knees in front of the world. Mm-hmm. When he says certain things that I couldn't be too black, couldn't respond to disrespect. In essence saying, I'm not able to be me. I hated that. And even times when certain people say, Cam, bro, you doing too much, dog. Cam, why you dressing the way you dress, bro? Yeah. Cam, why you growing your hair the way you growing your hair? I hated that Ryan Clark got bought to embarrassment and shame in front of the world numerous times, and he spoke about it. I love that.
5: Yeah, man.
2: Wow.
5: There's more to it, but
7: he's so yelling. Why are you yelling? Like
5: that's Cam.
0: Yeah, that's Cam.
5: That's Cam.
7: Oh,
5: yeah.
7: Okay.
0: That's what made people watch, man. Cam is so excited.
2: He's emotional.
5: Very okay. Animated. Yes, indeed.
0: And he does a great good job, and he comes with stats and everything.
5: His
0: nephew.
5: His podcast actually increased in followers since he got fired from ESPN.
2: So, I love that. I love that because he gets to be himself. I love that he's saying that.
5: Absolutely.
2: Let me be myself.
7: I love Cam. I love his style, too.
2: Yeah. Yes.
0: Come he's on, a good kid.
5: It's my quick sports report right there. Brad, what you got coming up next in the hot spot?
7: Man Rock T Love is still in the air for T.I. and Tiny, and I got the details up next in the hot spot on the Ricky Smiley Morning Show.
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0: Capital G, mm-hmm. 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Capital T.
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3: 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Eagle!
4: It's time for Gary's Word of the Week.
3: And you know this, man.
2: All right, Rick, on the morning show. It is about that time. Time for the Word of the Week. And it's time to expand your vocabulary. Gary, don't embarrass us this morning. I'm pulling for you today. How was your weekend, Gary?
5: Ricky, my weekend was really nice. I didn't do nothing. Oh, yes, I did do some. I said I didn't do nothing. Well, I did the health fair at our church Sunday at Ebenezer Baptist Church. We had the health fair on Saturday, and it was really nice. And I emcee it every year, me and Pastor Dominic, so it was really nice.
2: All right, then. Mm-hmm. And what do you have for us today?
5: Our fabulous word this week is it's a beautiful word, Ricky. I can't wait to express it to y'all. This week's word is superfluous.
6: Oh. Add it to it. Wow.
5: Would you? That ain't it,
7: sir.
8: What in the world? Superfluous.
5: Superfluous. Oh, my. Ricky. S-U-P-E-R. Super. Flu. F-L-U. Ush. O-U-S.
7: No sir. Superfluous. No sir. No sir.
2: Oh. Breathe. Mm-mm. Breathe. Mm.
7: Do something.
2: Breathe.
5: Okay.
2: Take a deep breath.
7: Switch up how you put the emphasis on each part of the word.
9: My Lord.
2: Oh, that didn't kill you, didn't it, bro?
8: Oh, man, bro.
7: You don't even want to keep going? You ain't even in the same state.
2: Superfluous.
5: It's an adjective.
2: Okay. And it's pronounced.
5: Go ahead. Sue. S-O-O.
2: Uh-huh.
5: Per.
7: Come on.
5: P-E-R. Blue, F-L-O-O-O, F-L-O-O, us.
6: Hey, got
7: to bring it all together. It's not super.
5: Tell me to stop ringing the damn bell.
2: Super. That was a buzzer.
5: Oh, the buzzer. Same difference. Superfluous.
6: Okay.
7: Okay, now, you're getting closer. Pull it together. Pull it together. Come on now.
5: Superfluous.
2: Man, you know what, man? This is I'm so triggered right now because I couldn't afford to go to the Ringling Brothers Barnum and Bailey Circus, and they sent me in special ed to my class came back.
6: I know.
2: And, man, I'm so triggered right now. Because I swear them children were trying their best. The boy was in there talking about he said, D, damn it, B.
5: Okay,
6: you missed a field trip.
5: It's an adjective.
2: I had did something bad. I couldn't afford to go one. So they said, you sitting over here in Miss Donovan class. Yeah, special class.
6: Oh, gosh.
2: And, man. I thought they were going somewhere else next day because I feel bad because they ain't have no helmet.
6: Now you know what?
5: What is it? What?
7: Just go, I don't know.
5: Here's an example.
7: What's the definition?
5: Oh, the definition, means extra, unnecessary, or more than what's actually needed in a given instance.
2: Now, go ahead and put it in a sentence for us.
5: My daily wardrobe post may seem superfluous to some, while most people just enjoy watching the daily freak show of the America's most fashionable cream puff boy. Hey, now.
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33: Today in school, I learned a lot. 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

0: able to divide us. We're never going to have the power that we need to have. And so just some things I thought about, Rick, some things that are on my mind as it relates to what I'm hearing and what I'm seeing. And I hope that many of us would just be open and ready to connect with each other.
1: Man. Hey, Jeff, appreciate that, man. Good commentary this morning. Let everybody know how you can be reached.
0: Y'all hit me at Jeff's Nation on IG. Love y'all. Appreciate you. Have a fantastic Monday. I'll talk to y'all on Thursday.
1: Love you, big dog. All right, y'all. Appreciate that. More Ricky Smiley Morning Show coming up.
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32: Aren't y'all checking them off? Me going down with y'all lying on the ones and twos. Ricky Smiley, the morning show. Let's get it.

0: on the ones and twos. What up, John?
1: Just got big up everybody, man. I turn up with me in the club all weekend long, man. And of course, hit me up on the gram, J-A-H Lion Sound.
0: J-A-H Lion Sound. Thank you, big dog.
1: My pleasure, man. You done now.
0: Yo, sir. Black Tony, what's up, man?
2: boy. Hey,
0: listen, boy.
2: I'm so upset right now. Wait.
0: Bro, you have to come to work.
2: But that's what I'm talking about.
0: You can't call in. I know you're not calling in sick every day.
2: Yeah, exactly. Every you ain't said nothing wrong.
0: You have a reason why you're not coming to work, man. But, you can't call in like that.
2: But you better say it, but you're saying a real honest God truth right now.
0: Yeah, excuses is building bridges to nowhere, creating monuments of nothingness, used by the incompetent.
2: Boy, you better preach, boy. You ain't said nothing wrong, boy.
0: You know what I'm saying?
2: You ain't said nothing wrong.
0: You ain't gonna make it. Making boy, excuses.
2: Come on now. Come on now. Talk that talk, boy.
0: Kids talk that talk.
2: You telling it.
0: Kids
2: telling it, boy. You telling it right now.
0: Do you know they did a study of young people that's not showing up to work on these jobs? Man, too many people getting laid off of you not to be coming to work.
2: Cuz I want you to pray for me, cuz right now, guess what? Guess who I'm here right now? I'm at the DMV. DMV, shout, the Department of Vehicle Motors.
0: Yeah.
2: That's where I'm at right now, shout. All
0: right.
2: You know why, cuz? Because I can't drive right now. Because I can't drive legal. Because I don't got no driving license right now. Because these folks say I got to have a driving license with my real whole name on them.
0: You got to have a driver's license.
2: Yeah, I got to have a driving license, because I ain't got now. I've been driving without now.
3: Uh-oh.
2: But I'm trying to get it right now, because I'm trying to get my life together, so I can come to work every day and be productive.
3: You've been driving.
2: And guess what, these folks? To get what I hung up, they the hang up here right now, son.
3: What is it?
2: I'm waiting on my mama to bring my birth certificate.
0: Is it in the Bible? She keep it in the Bible in between the mattress.
2: So I don't know where she keep it at, but the problem is these folk can't put my whole name on the driving license, son. Huh. I done did the driving test, everything. Because they talking about I got too much names.
0: All right, what is it?
2: D'Antonio, LaMarion, Rondell, Michael, Johnny, Xavier, Williams, Jr.
4: Oh, wait a minute. Why you got so many names, dog?
0: Man, damn.
2: Because my mama had named me out of all the men's what she thought could have been my daddy.
0: No.
2: Yo,
0: oh, no.
2: You know she had me. She was in 12th grade. She had me, son.
0: Yeah,
2: and
0: man.
2: She said, baby, it was a party with the track team.
0: You can't call your mama a hoe on the radio now.
2: Ain't nobody said that, son. I just said she said it was a party with the track team. She named me after all the dude, D'Antonio, LaMarion, Rondell, Michael, Johnny, and Xavier Williams Jr.
0: Oh man,
2: and she said she had a party with the track team.
0: Was it the relay? Yeah, that sounded like the relay.
2: Yeah, she said her nickname. She said they after that, everybody at school called her Finning Line.
0: No, bro. No.
3: Can you run fast, Tony?
2: I said, why they call you Finish Line? She said, because they all ran through me.
0: Hey!
5: Oh, my God. That's awful.
0: My God.
2: I'm going to call y'all back. Hold on. Don't hang up.
0: We'll see you tomorrow.
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24: 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Yeah, change your appearance, should you? Consult your partner. We want to know what you think. Hit us up at 866-9-R-I-C-K-E-Y. All the edges just gone. Rick Smiley. So what edges?
25: What edges?

0: she allegedly lost it through the dye. That's another thing.
1: Right.
0: But her hair, a woman's hair is her glory. If this man like his wife had to be long and flowy and whatever,
2: she can't
0: stuff
2: keep
0: like that.
2: The hair, if the hair is damaged, you missing
0: no,
2: the
0: No, she could still keep it. She could still keep it. It's called conditioning. You just keep
2: you can't conditioning. That,
3: that, color don't do good on everybody's hair,
4: no,
3: Gary.
4: Wow.
2: Yeah. No, that don't
3: color
2: good,
3: don't
2: that,
3: do
4: that,
3: well.
4: You gotta let it go once it's damaged.
2: Mm-hmm. Yeah. Well, what if she went and got a BBL, like a big one, like a transmission put in there?
1: Nah, man.
5: Oh, no, that's a permanent change, though. That's a, you know, hair, if you color it, you cut it, hair's going to grow back, hopefully. If not, you can wear a wig, but that, there's not a lot you can do with a BBL. Or
0: yes, it is. She could take it in and out and stuff. They could reduce
2: that lady, it. That lady walking through LaGuardia Airport this weekend, I swear it was two transmissions where they put the skinny part down in the top big part of the transmission, if you know what the transmission looked like.
1: Yep.
2: Uh-huh. That's exactly what she had.
5: I'm gonna look it up right now.
2: And so look at the transmission. She had two transmissions on each side or whatever. I said, man, some transmission fluid.
5: Sir, no.
3: Old school.
5: Why
2: she
5: did
2: was,
5: I, why
2: she
5: did
2: was
5: I look
2: shipping
5: it
2: gear. Them gears were shipping. I mean, it was an automatic. Uh-huh. Walking through that damn airport. I said, come through, LaGuardia. All right. Okay. Look. All right. Hit us up. Let's go to the phones. 866-9-R-I-C-K-E-Y. Good morning. On the phone. All right, look, we're going to be taking your phone calls on the other side. More Ricky Smiley Morning Show coming up.
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0: All right, y'all, Rick's Modern Morning Show. If you are married or in a relationship, should you have to, you know, talk to your partner before, you know, you change your hair or go get a butt lift or even breast lift or body fat sucked out if you're a man? Or I don't know what men get or whatever. So a couple went viral over the weekend after the wife cut her hair off and the man did not like it. Check this out. All right, never mind. We had an audio clip for you. That's all right. We'll go to the calls. 866-9-R-I-C-K-E-Y. Good morning.
1: Yeah, this is Cadillac D's calling in from Orlando. And absolutely, I need to know if you're going to shave your head. I'm not trying to wake up and no boy looking girl.
2: Yes, I think that you should, especially if you're married or planning on having a long-term relationship. But that's real personal. So I think you should consult with your partner on that.
3: My name is Greg. I'm calling from Itabena, Mississippi. And yes, I most definitely think that a wife should consult her husband, because if her looks is what attracted him to her, why would she change it, you know? So I think it's pertinent that she lets him know what she's about to do.
4: My name is Jalen. I'm calling from Lakeland, Florida. I would ask my partner for their opinion, but at the end of the day, it's going to be my choice whether I do it or not. As far as doing stuff to my body or getting anything done, also I would consult to them, but at the end of the day, it's my decision.
5: I'm calling from Raleigh, North Carolina, Foxy 107, 104. Hey. My name is Melissa, and no, I didn't do it. 6 years ago, I decided I was ready for a life change, shaved all of it off, and I went home, and I could see the snare from my husband. We got through it. He was all right because he didn't have a choice. These locks are coming down my back now, and he's loving all on them. So.
0: Love it. Love it. Yeah, I took this girl to get a facelift for $800. They had a sale on it. And she looked like she was... I had to get used to it, like she was lifting weights.
6: Okay.
0: And then they pulled the meat back and put it in a ponytail. That's why it was $800.
7: Ricky.
8: You put the skin in a ponytail?
0: Put the skin in a ponytail. Like a bun. Uh-uh. Like a skin bun.
6: Uh-uh.
0: Chicken breast.
6: Okay. We got it.
7: Amber,
6: you get it.
7: Clock out. Okay. Clock out.
6: Thank you.
7: Thank you.
6: Oh, my God, Ricky. Oh, my God. So,
8: They put a little beret on it.
7: Oh.
0: Put the little pink thing on it. Yeah, she gonna get some of that topic stuff and spray some of that topic stuff on that to make it look like hair when it was meat.
6: Ricky, please stop saying that.
0: Call us at 866.
6: Please stop saying that. Meat.
7: Stop laughing at it.
6: How do we
0: she had to keep it on that rock.
7: See, there you go.
0: If she let it down, if she let it down, she can droop it from Looney Tunes. 8669 Ricky, 8669 R-I-C-K-E-Y.
9: You know what?
7: That makes me mad.
0: See, Brett, you
6: really,
0: ain't Brett, you ain't genuine. 8669 R-I-C-K-E-Y. Rick Smile, the morning show.
7: You know what? That makes me.
6: Oh, my man.
0: Oh, man.
6: Pulled her in.
0: Woo!
7: Excuse me.
0: Hello?
7: Hello?
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0: show. The only way to find your real purpose, your real mission in life, your real what for, the thing that you got to go get after, is you got to connect with God. You have to connect with Him. Because as your creator, no one knows better what you were made for than your maker. I mean, it just make a lot of common sense, don't it? I mean, really, you know, people kill me with the lack of belief. I think that science is very real. I think that science is very applicable. I think that science helps us learn so many things. But science ain't everything now. You might as well under that, there's some unexplainables that science can't wrap their mind around, so here they go with something else. And then you got the naysayers who use that, the non-believers who use that as the proof that there is no higher calling or higher being. And I listen to me. I don't really into explaining all that away. If that's how you feel, then go on and get to feeling how you feeling with it. But let me explain something to you. I just don't see how. God is really almost unexplainable to me. So really for me to sit here and try to explain, I'm really not that good of a guy. You know what I mean? I'm not that person. So let me try to give you something real here. Okay. So this, we didn't just had that moment. I had to get that off my chest. I want to share something with you about when you strike out to find your mission, or how about when you strike out on your mission? Once you discover what your purpose is, or let's simplify it. What happens when you set a goal and you're ready to strike out on that goal? What happens when you set an ambition in front of you, or put something in your sights that you want to attain, that you want to become successful at? What's the mindset that you have to develop? There are three things. You must first ask. You must then believe. And you must then receive. Now, the receive part, all these parts is got a thing to it. You got to ask. You just got to ask for it. You know, you've heard the scripture before. You have not because you ask not. Why don't you ask? But then after you ask, here's the kick. You got to believe that it can happen for you. Stop looking at the success of other people and not thinking that that same success can happen for you. And I'm not saying that specific way. I'm just saying that a success can happen for you just like it can happen for somebody else. Why do you think it keeps happening to other people over and over? Because they ask and they believe. Now, here's the cold part. Receive it. Uh-oh. What you mean receive it? I asked for it. I believe in it. Why would I not want to receive it? Act like it. Act like it's already there. Behave as though you have it in your hands. Smile about it. Realize that, man, it's just days away. And how many other days that is? If it's days away, it's just days away. We don't know if it's going to happen tomorrow, next week, in 30 days. We don't know if it's going to take a few years. But you got to receive it, though. You got to ask. You got to believe. And you got to receive it. You got to act as though it's there. Now, there's another part now to this about work. You know, don't please, faith without works is dead. Don't think you're going to just ask for something, believe in, and then go sit down and start watching TV. Come on now, let's get real. Let's not leave out the other jewel. You got to work. But now, hear what I want you to know about when you strike out on that mission. That the journey that you strike out on to accomplish a goal or to set out on the mission, the journey, if you could understand this, it'll help you so much. The journey is a process. It's not an arrival date. It's a process. All you're looking to do, folks, is start the process. Get it started. Don't worry about the arrival date. Act like it's there. The arrival date is coming. But here is the beauty of the journey being a process. But all along the way of your journey, you will find success. The whole time you're on the journey, the whole time you're in the process of finding your mission, fulfilling your mission, uncovering your dreams, reaching your goals, the beauty of it is all along the way, you're going to find success on so many levels. And people fail to look at that part. They keep thinking to themselves, man, I ain't there yet. I ain't, you know, it's like when you take a little kid on a long car trip and they're in the backseat. Are we there yet? Are we there yet? Boy, if you just look out the window, see where we done been. Look out the window. Look at the mountains. Look at these trees. Look at the views we got. No, we ain't there yet. But Lord have mercy. Look at what he's showing us along the way. Smell the roses. Have yourself a cup of coffee. Chill every now and then and see what he's doing for you. Because the journey is a process. But man, know that in the process of arriving at your designated goal, dream, ambition, or mission, understand this. That the journey is a process, but all along the way, you'll find success. There are things that are going to happen to you along the way, man, that will be so gratifying and fulfilling, where the journey is joyful. There is joy in the journey. You don't have to be there to appreciate the ride. Appreciate the journey and the process. Stop getting mad because you ain't at the arrival date or your dreams ain't came true yet. Look up. Look up. You might discover, man, that you living better. You might discover that you don't have a million yet, but you done made a quarter of a million. What you tripping for? Because you ain't got the million yet. Remember when you didn't have nothing? Be grateful for the $250,000 mark, the $100,000 mark, the $322,000 mark. Don't you understand, man? You may not be where you want to be, but man, can't you thank God that you ain't where you was? How about that one? Huh? All right.
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1: Would you rather be an okay looking person, but very funny? Or would you rather be like super hot, but very boring?
2: Okay.
0: So the only one that has to answer this question really is Tommy.
1: Yeah. Which one, Tommy?
0: Because I'm already A, so.
3: See, it's complicated because I'm not boring, but I'm fine, though. I don't know how to answer this. Why Carla looking at me like that, though?
2: You don't know how to answer it.
0: You know why she looking at you like that?
2: What?
0: Because you made a false statement. Okay, you said, I'm fine.
1: Yeah, he said it out of his mouth. He did.
2: He sure did. Yeah.
0: Hold up. Wait a minute. Hold up. I know how to fix this right now.
3: I
0: know how to fix it right. Hey, dog, right now, take a selfie. Down.
3: I don't take a selfie right now.
0: Not this early. Turn that camera back around and look at it and keep your mouth up next to the mic so we can hear it. Okay, because this is how it go.
1: You took it. He's looking.
2: He's taking different poses of different angles.
0: Okay, now you ready? Because it's going to be real subtle. This is him looking at his own self. You hear that?
3: Sexy, I'm
0: it's really so. One last time for those of you that's driving in your car. Be quiet. This is Tommy looking at himself.
3: I'm not gonna be ugly for y'all. I'm not gonna.
0: Here's
3: do
0: Junior
3: it.
0: Looking at Tommy's selfie. And this is me looking at myself. Told you.
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0: Monday. It is Monday, baby. Rise and shine. That's right. That's right. Stretch. Give yourself that stretch, that morning yawn. Sit on the edge of the bed, thank the man, and then it's time to do what? Get out, and get something. Get your hustle on. So, this is the baddest radio show in the land. This is the nephew holding it down. Shirley Strawberry, Carla Farrell, Mississippi Woo-hoo. Monica, and Kia, Junior Boy Spades. We are in the building. Yes, we are. On this great getting up Monday morning, as we are holding it down. After a strenuous weekend of just fun and excitement, I did nothing this weekend. I really enjoyed doing nothing. I was not booked. I did nothing. Love it.
1: Okay. You got some nice. Rest. Got some, yeah.
0: Walk around your own backyard and see what the Lord done gave you. Yes.
1: Yes, how he has blessed you.
0: And I walked around naked. I did. Oh, I walked around there.
2: You know, I want to feel backyard? Like Adam.
1: It just turns everything. You're Adam.
0: I want to feel like Adam did when he was walking through the garden. You know what I'm saying? Mm. I want, like, yeah.
1: So they ate the fruit.
2: You walked around that. Naked. First of all, it's hot. So you walked around.
0: And that's even more reason to be naked. Thank you.
2: Did you put on sunblock everywhere?
0: I got all that. It's hard to get the middle of my back, though. I can't get that
2: part. You can reach back there.
1: CMI. I don't want that mental image.
0: I'm burnt right in the middle back there.
1: Delete.
3: Man, I spent some work this morning and be seeing this in my mind. No, I can't do it.
2: I know the visual.
3: The visual.
0: What? Okay, let me paint the picture for you. The lawn has been cut. You smell the clippings from the grass. The lawn man has just left. Junior, I got all of the features of the pool. The water is dancing out of the pool, and it's the waterfall is coming, and then I have a nice cup of green tea, and I walk around my walk path naked.
2: Good morning, Zamunda.
3: I just don't want to do it, man.
0: I got hummingbirds. They humming. You know what I'm saying? I got little bird houses and stuff like that. I pass by my little fruit trees. I'm working on some lemons and some cherries. So I'm in my garden. I'm walking around.
3: Where the part when the neighbor called the police on you?
1: Where is that? Yeah. You're right, Junior.
0: Listen, this is my
2: house. He or she is traumatized for what? Uh-huh. Yeah.
0: Then don't look over here. Don't look over here.
3: Ain't nobody.
0: You can look the other way. You really can. You do not have to look over here and see me walking around my yard naked with a cup of green tea. Thank you.
1: What's a cup of green for? Tea? Yeah, what's the tea for now?
0: I just like green tea. I like green tea and honey. You know?
2: Okay. Yeah. Okay. Yeah. Right.
0: Let me say this. Try it. Just try it. Try it and tell me what y'all think. Just try it.
1: Okay. Naked with green tea. Okay. Coming up, you see how this show is going to go this morning. Coming up in 32 minutes after the hour, we will hear yet again from the nephew as he runs that prank back. With clothes on, nephew, please.
0: Y'all can come over this weekend. We can all do it together.
1: No, thank you. I'm busy.
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10: Every Saturday from 11 a.m. to 7 p.m., it's Throwback Saturday. Oh, you love the old cuts? 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You name the song in 3 seconds.
11: Oh, no, I got the one for sure, for sure. Al Green, Tired of Being Alone.
10: Oh, come on.
11: Ah, wait until the chorus.
10: You got to be quicker than that. Let's see about this one here.
11: All right, got it. James Brown, that's my Big Payback. That's easy. That's easy. I got that. Come on now. Give me something challenge. Give me a challenge.
10: You want a hard one. What do you think it is? Time's up.
11: Oh, time's no. Up. This is like time's a wedding up. Song. Time's for up. Sure.
10: How about this one here, bro?
11: I should have kept my mouth closed now.
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11: 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Give me that Steve Harvey. The butt. Doing the butt. Hey.
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4: Hello? Hi, what up? Hello? Yes, sir. Yeah, thank you for calling. Can I help you? Hey, I'm trying to get an order, man. We just got through with a funeral. I'm trying to take some chicken over to the repast where the family at, man. All right, man. Well, how much you need? Okay, I know I'm going to need probably like 125 pieces of chicken, dog. How long that take to cook?
5: We're not ready right now, man. It takes probably at least like 30, 45 minutes, bro.
4: Okay. I need 125 pieces, man. But listen, I'm trying to make sure we get enough. You know how it is, man. Somebody passed, but we're trying to make sure we got enough food at the house, man.
5: Yeah.
4: So what kind of size you got, man? Cause I want to try to get large family sizes on. Y'all got potato salad?
5: Yeah, we got French fries, potato salad, green macaroni and cheese. You know the normal stuff. How much you need of each of that?
4: Let me get like two of all of them. You know what I'm saying? Two of each. That ought to be. Why don't you give me four of them green? Though, but I know they're going to want some green.
5: Family
4: size on everything, man. Two of each, but give me four green.
5: All right.
4: Okay, now, give me some rolls, man. At least 20 rolls to go with that.
5: All right. You need anything else?
4: Make sure I got a big thing of fries, man. You know, the kids like them fries. Let me get a big thing of fries.
5: You ordering a lot of food, man.
4: Yeah. I'm going to come get it, though. 30 minutes. So you said how long you before I need to be there?
5: Probably 35. You know, give us about 45 minutes before to be ready.
4: All right, what's your name?
6: My name is Rob.
4: Robert.
5: All right. You got a phone number I can reach you at?
6: 404.
5: 8. Okay, I got you.
4: Okay, so you got 125 pieces. It's going to be mixed, right?
5: Yeah, white and
4: okay. Okay, there we go.
5: Did you want it spicy or mild or mixed? Or how did you want that?
4: You know what? Separated, man. What up? The mild is in one boxes, and then you got the spicy in other boxes. So, you know, we'll know so the kids won't get out, too.
5: All right.
6: Okay. Hey, man, can you take his order for me? I'm on the phone. Take his order.
5: All right. I got you.
4: What's my total on that, man? So I can go, you know, because I ain't been playing ball this by myself. I can got everybody pitching in on this.
5: Hold on. Let me get to the register.
4: It's gonna be 208.75. Yeah, down. Okay, 208.75. 30 minutes. I'm gonna start coming that way. What's your name, dog?
5: My name is Wayne.
4: Hi, Wayne. I'm gonna ask for you, but I'll be there in about 40 minutes, man.
5: All right.
4: All right. Yeah, my people, Robert. This is Rob.
7: Hey, what's up, man? This is Wayne.
5: chicken, man. I was just calling to let you know we finished a little bit early. Your last batch of chicken.

0: roster. 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Hey, listen, you cook all of it? Yeah, man, you wanted 125 pieces, mixed, piping, and miles with four large sides of each thing, five large sides of fries. Yeah, I cooked all that for you. Got it rated. Okay, check this out, dog. I've been talking to everybody, man. You know what, man? I'm just going to need about 10 pieces, dog. I ain't going to really need the rest of that.
1: Excuse me?
0: I just need 10 pieces, dog. I talked to everybody, man. Everybody went and bought some. They want a hamburger, so I'm just gonna need 10 pieces of that chicken.
1: Bro, man, we already cooked all this chicken, man. I got 125 pieces, bro. If you don't come by this, I'm in trouble, man. What the you mean you don't need 10 pieces?
0: I just need 10 pieces, dog. You know, I don't need all that. I don't wanna buy nothing I don't need. I just need 10 pieces.
1: Man, nah, bro. You gonna come by this chicken, man. This some. We just sit here. It's only me and one other dude up here. We working out. Okay, you gonna forget this chicken.
0: But dog, I'm not finna buy no chicken I don't want, man. I'm not finna do that, dog. I mean, you know, I'm doing this for the bereaving family, man. So, you know, like I say, yeah, I'm gonna take 10 pieces by there and drop that off, man. But I don't need that all 125 or whatever.
1: Robert, y'all better be all the way to come get this chicken, or it's gonna be some shit. I cooked all the shit, man. What the am I supposed to do, man? My manager found out about shit. I'm getting fired.
0: Okay, dog, you ain't got nobody else that's gonna buy some chicken today?
1: Now, who the hell's gonna come up here and buy 125 pieces of chicken?
0: Hell, man, call back somebody, he don't want 125, he only want a 10 piece.
2: Hold on, manager gonna speak, yeah?
0: Hello, dog, I just need 10 pieces, man.
1: Man, I cooked up all this chicken for you, organized it and everything.
0: Okay, dog, well, listen, man, won't you just sell it little by little today? Just sell it little by little.
1: Man, there's no way in hell, man. Who don't have the time for this, bro? I'm not about to unpack all this chicken, man, and put it back up, bro. Y'all better come get this chicken or it's going to be tell you that. Man, I don't give a man. I will call every funeral home around, find out who died, and I will come find your robber. You going to come up here and get this chicken.
0: Hey, man, I'm not finna buy no chicken I don't want, man. I want 10 pieces. That's it.
1: No, your wants 125 pieces of chicken because that's what the hell you called to tell me that you want it.
0: Hey, man, who you think you're talking to?
1: I'm talking to you. I'm talking to that's about to come up to and buy some chicken. 125 pieces of it. That's what I'm talking to. So bring it. Bring the $208.75 and come buy the chicken.
2: Oh, man.
1: Calm down, man.
2: Man, he need to come and get this chicken, Mike. Man, you gonna find his way.
1: Hold on.
0: First of all, this Robert, who you think you talking about? What?
1: I'm talking to you. I told you, I'm talking to the that's gonna come up here and get this chicken. Either you gonna bring $208 or you gonna come up here and get 10 pieces of chicken. It's up to you, but either way, coming up here. What you want
0: to
1: do?
0: I'm going to send somebody else up there to get the chicken, man, okay?
1: Who you going to send up here?
0: Tommy coming to get the chicken.
1: Tommy who? What's his name? Enough. Got to get all our information off the ass. What's his name?
0: Tommy, man. Nephew Tommy from the Steve Harvey Morning Show.
1: What the hell you just say to me?
0: Why ain't this a nephew Tommy from the Steve Harvey Morning Show?
1: Man, this is some. Man, you about to have somebody get whooped, bro. What am I supposed to do with all this chicken, though?
0: Wayne, your cousin, man. You got a cousin named Courtney?
1: Oh, that dirty.
0: Y'all cooked all that chicken, man?
1: Yeah, we cooked up all that chicken, bro.
0: Hey, Wayne, this is what I'm doing, man. On behalf of nephew Tommy, I'm finna give you my credit card. We finna get it paid for right now, Wayne. Hey, Wayne, one more thing, man. What's the baddest, and I mean the baddest, radio show in the land?
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4: 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All right, coming up, it is Ask the Really Though and Junior right after this.
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1: I was coming out of Macy's with a bag in my hand. I had a new bra and some panties, just trying to meet a man. And then I sitting in the food court. 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
3: 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Coming up at the top of the hour in entertainment news, we'll recap the weekend's headline news and the trending topics, of course. We'll have a great show for you today. You don't have to go anywhere, worry about anything. We got you, we got you, we got you. That is all coming up at the top of the hour. But right now, it is time to ask Cirilito and Junior. This is from Jacquez in Syracuse. Jacquez writes, one of my old friends was in my area and asked if she could come by and see my house. I told my girlfriend that a friend was stopping by. I didn't say it was a female, so why did my girlfriend get mad even though I told her about my visitor?
4: Come on. You know why.
5: Come on.
6: That's a woman, man. You got to have details. All the, especially if it's another female coming by. You got to give her the straight details. You can't do that. And then she sees somebody come in there, maybe look better than her. No, this is a problem. Why is she stopping by anyway? What does she want?
3: You know what? You just really set the female
4: movement
3: back. Yeah, and the movement and all that. No, it's not about how, if she looks better than her.
6: Okay, well, how about it? Let me withdraw that. Your girl probably wasn't looking the way she wanted to look when she came.
4: Oh, you fixed it? Oh, is that fixing it?
6: She wasn't dressed the way she wanted to, you know.
3: Come on, Junior. What do you have to say, please?
7: What happens to you? It's a very obvious answer. First of all, I knew he was stupid when his name was Jacquez. That's the first problem. Don't nobody ever ask Jacquez nothing. Why?
4: Nothing deep.
7: It's obvious. The reason why she mad, because you left out the fact she was a female. That's the only thing she's mad at.
4: Yeah,
7: you know, you talk like it was like it was one of your partners coming by or something. It's a female coming by your house, your girlfriend got to see another woman. I don't care if y'all is friends. You left that part out. Why would you leave that part out, Jacquez? Because it may be a friend you used to deal with in the past. Maybe that, Jacquez.
4: That part. Okay. Come on,
7: now, you and Devontae. You weren't like you was talking like Devontae coming by. Now you would have said that. You said a friend.
3: Yeah, he did.
7: Ain't crazy.
3: Yeah, that's right. All right, moving on to Carolyn in Norfolk. Carolyn writes, I'm almost 40 and my husband thinks it's time for me to stop hanging out with my girls. We do brunches and go shopping. That's it. I need a break sometimes and it won't hurt him to watch the kids ages 6 and 4. Should I feel badly for going out?
6: No.
3: No.
6: No. My wife go out all the time. I could care less. Go have your fun. Go do what you want to do. As long as me and you do our thing and we get to have our fun, we good.
3: Right.
6: But go hang out with your girls. Go party. Go do whatever you want to do.
3: Yeah.
6: I pride myself on my wife being able to go do whatever she want to do. She ain't got to work. She ain't got to do nothing. Go do what you want to do.
3: Absolutely.
6: I take my hat off on just the fact how my wife is an incredible mother to me. Because I'm nowhere close as a father as my wife is a mother. I'm nowhere. I can't compete.
3: Yeah, I see what you're saying. And you're a good dad, so she is an exceptional mom, is what you're saying. Yeah. And since when is there a time limit on hanging out with your friends? What is that about? An age limit?
6: Yeah, I'm close to 40. You can't go eat at 40. What? You can't go to brunch.
4: So you're good and grown.
3: Yes.
7: Yeah, Carol, you're
3: what you got, Junior?
7: Yeah, you're grown. You can go out. Matter of fact, when you get up, don't even say bye. Just go and do that.
4: Oh, wow.
7: You almost 40, because he's trying to take your independence. That's what it sounds like to me. You can go out 40 and go have brunches. He can go watch the kids. He can watch them.
3: Yeah. Those are his kids, too. Like
7: yeah, like he just come up like he a babysitter. No, he's the father of the children.
4: Right. Hello. Hello, that part.
7: Don't forget his title. Okay, you can go out and have whatever. Because when he go out, he ain't looking for the kids. He ain't thinking about the kids. You do the same thing and watch it change. You go, babe, please stay at home. Please. Now you want it home. No, put more pressure on. Go back out double days. Go back out twice in a row. Go on back out.
3: Yes, you're right. All right, Junior. And Tommy, thank you guys. Next one is Mimi in Oak Brook. Mimi writes, I do my boyfriend's wife's nails. And I noticed
6: my boyfriend's wife's nails.
3: Yeah. Roll that around in your mind. Yeah. Mull that over. And I noticed that she and I have the same bracelet. He told me that his jeweler had made it special for my birthday. He lied. Fortunately for him, his wife didn't notice my bracelet. How could he be so stupid? Wow. How could you be so stupid, first of all? Yeah.
6: Why is you doing her nails? What?
3: This is too close.
6: It's too close. This is too tight.
4: Mm. Bleak, more better blues.
3: Uh-huh.
4: Same dress.
3: But he's still stupid. Loved him, though. I still loved Bleak.
4: Yeah. You would have just been sharing.
3: Yeah. Hey, girl, I like your dress. Oh, I like yours, too.
4: Hey, girl, my man Bleak bought it for me.
3: Yeah. Oh, my man Bleak bought mine.
4: She just got
6: to chalk it up. You just got a man that doesn't make good decisions. You got you're the side piece though. So yeah. Mm-hmm. You got somebody that don't make good decisions.
3: Yeah.
4: A lot of participants.
3: Yeah. That's too close for comfort.
6: Demand a new bracelet.
4: Put your foot down.
3: Junior?
7: Yeah, I really don't know what to tell you, Mimi. I mean, like, you know, you first of all, you start off, I'll do my boyfriend's wife's nail. That's stupid right there. So
4: let that marinate.
7: Really, anything else we say after this point really don't matter. You got a bigger problem than that bracelet, okay? You sitting across from the person who could possibly injure you. You sitting across from them?
3: Yeah.
7: With your hands in her hands. Mm-hmm. And you worry about this bracelet? If she find out who got the same bracelet and do her nail, that ain't gonna be, that shop ain't gonna be there no more. So that's a bigger problem you got than this bracelet. The fact that you even noticed that the bracelet, I can tell you one thing about your boyfriend. He don't do gifts well at all. He is not a thinker on gifts. He don't do them well.
3: Does she even know she's a side piece? At this point, does she know this?
7: Yeah, she knows because she said, I do my boyfriend's wife's nails. Who else could you be?
3: But she's not acting like it because, you know, Tommy would say she's not following the rules.
4: Oh, she's not.
6: She better not wear this bracelet. She better not wear this bracelet to work no more. She better not do that.
3: Right. All right. Last one, guys. This is from OJ in Columbia. OJ writes, my wife planned a romantic night and hired a chef. We had lots of wine with dinner and then a masseuse came over. I got so relaxed that I fell asleep on the massage table and I ruined everything. She was crushed. How do I make it up to her?
6: You know what? I gotta be honest. What? I've fallen asleep every single time I've gotten one. I have fallen asleep single time. Mm-hmm. Now, I haven't gotten ones that Deshaun Watson be getting. I don't know.
4: I'm about to say nothing about Deshaun Watson.
3: I'm just saying, those
6: are some different massages right there. I've never had those kind.
3: Okay. All right. So how does
6: order
3: he make
6: me
3: it up
6: one of those next time, huh?
3: How does he make it up to her? That's what he wants to know. Because he fell asleep. And his wife was crushed. Because, you know, this was all planned and paid for.
6: Take Junior? A shop and she'll get over it. Take a shop. She'll get over it.
7: Take a shop.
6: That helps. You know, that works.
3: It would work for me.
4: You know, tell him a trip. Shopping. Yes.
7: Bring the chef back.
3: What's the problem?
7: Bring the chef back. Bring the chef back and the massage. But you just don't get one this time. You just sit up and just wait.
6: Just watch.
7: You sit there at attention. You wait. You watch TV until she come out. Because you fall asleep when people touch you. That's what you do.
3: Yes. All right, guys. Thank you. Coming up at the top of the hour, we will have some entertainment news for you right after this.
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21: This is Ed Harrell, founder of the Kindness Revolution. 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Have a conversation with your kids and remind them that their posts and pictures are painting a landscape for the future employers, families, and friends who might see them. 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
3: LeBron James' new Philadelphia 76 number 23 jersey officially broke the all-time record for the most jerseys sold within the first 48 hours of a player joining a new team across all sports. Congratulations to him. Six different colorways of LeBron's new 76ers uniform sold out. LeBron's blockbuster free agency deal not only sent shockwaves through jersey sales, it immediately caused 76ers tickets prices to surge, with preseason get-in prices now at $165 to over $500, whereas last season's tickets started at just $68. So LeBron... is bringing it.
6: No, that's equivalent to when I sold my first prank CD. It's right up there with that. About the same.
22: It's like, what now, Precious? Okay.
3: All right.
22: What we doing? Top of the food chain. What happened? Prank CD sales.
3: Yeah, Precious right CDs were 68.
6: CD right there.
3: Now they're selling for up to 500. That's what you're saying. Okay.
6: Yeah.
22: Supply and demand, nephew. Yeah.
3: Nephew, yes. LeBron. Yeah. Well, yeah, we're going to move on. Surely. Huh? Yeah, I do. Yeah, we're just moving on to Motown legend Martha Reeves went viral for her performance of the Star Spangled Banner on Saturday during the opening game of the new Women's Pro Baseball League, or the WPBL. Martha Reeves, the former lead singer of Martha and the Vandellas, is 85 years old now. Wow. And she looks amazing. She and two backup singers took to the field at Robin Roberts Stadium in Springfield, Illinois. And their performance quickly became a viral moment online, with social media lighting up as viewers weighed in on the performance with mostly praises, although it was noted that the lady struggled heavily with timing, harmonies, and pitch. People can be cruel, you know, they just really can, especially on social media. So we want to contend, Miss Martha Reeves, for taking on this challenge at 85 years old. She looked good. I mean, you know, she's a Motown legend. She's a Motown legend.
6: She was still better than Carl Lewis. I tell you that. She was still better than that.
3: Yeah.
22: Yeah, I saw it. What you're not gonna do? We will not stand for Martha Reeves hate on any level, like a heat wave dancing in the street.
3: Jimmy Mack.
22: No, not having it. Nope.
6: Come on now. That's dancing in the street. That's that lady. Okay.
3: Yeah, nowhere to run, nowhere to hide. Yeah. Mm-hmm. Yeah. She's a Motown legend. Okay. Finally, guys, it is wedding season. T.I. and his wife of 16 years, Tiny, renewed their wedding vows in an all-white ceremony in Jamaica to celebrate their 16th wedding anniversary. Wow, 16 years. Congratulations to them. Tiny shared photos and video clips on Instagram thanking T.I. for giving her the sweet 16 vow renewal of her dreams. Congratulations going out to Tiny and T.I. So have you guys, the married ones on the show, that's everybody, have you guys, besides me, have you ever considered renewing your vows is the question.
6: No, I ain't doing it again.
3: No?
6: I ain't doing it again.
7: I just did it.
3: Yeah, you just, it's too soon for you, honey.
7: Yeah, it's way too soon.
3: Yeah.
6: Yeah, anything, she might not show up. It might be over.
3: You think she's going to ghost you at the altar?
7: What? Run away, bride. On the renewal, though.
22: She's already.
7: She's going to run off on the renewal.
6: That's how I find out that she leaving on the renewal. No, we better not take that chance. That's
3: it. Stop
6: we
3: while
6: 25
3: you're in.
6: Years. Let's try to get to this 26, 30, 35. Let's just hold on.
7: You want
6: to
7: risk
3: that is amazing.
6: I ain't walking down that aisle no more, Junior. Mm-hmm. I'm telling you, no, I'm not going back down that aisle. Every time I see that aisle, I start crying.
3: And Junior, I know you're a newlywed. You're still a newlywed, but would you consider it renewing your vows at, let's say, 10 years? 10 years?
7: No.
6: Mm-mm. Don't take that chance, boy. Because
7: she's listening.
3: Don't give her no ID. It seems like it's all.
7: Yeah, don't give
3: her
7: no ID. Because she's sure going to say, Shirley and Carly have said that 10 years we should do a renewal. She want a whole nother wedding again. Ain't going to be no gathering. She want the whole
6: There's
7: thing.
6: Another ring involved. It's a lot going on.
7: All of that. No.
3: Yeah, an upgrade. Yeah.
22: Upgrade the ring. Yeah.
7: Oh, I could do that. That's no problem. Yeah. But that, but paying for all that other stuff, people come back down to the aisle, people fly in, the hotels we pay for, the food again.
3: Food, the honeymoon.
7: No, we're not doing all that. No, not
6: But now if we upgrade the ring, can I get the ring back that you got so I can melt that down and start over?
7: Yeah, how does that work?
22: Nobody giving back nothing. No. No.
7: If we upgrade the ring, shouldn't we get the old one back?
3: What are you going to do with it?
7: Yeah. What you going to do with two rings?
22: Don't worry about that. I got 10 fingers.
3: I got two hands. We'll figure something out.
7: That's what I don't know. Why you need two?
22: So that's my funny, husband, God. Wait, let me tell you. So I asked my husband, maybe about 8 years into our marriage, we'll be celebrating 22 years.
7: Okay.
22: In a couple of weeks. Awesome. But he said, absolutely no. We're not spending all that money. So
3: the men on this show feel the same way. Okay. Mm-hmm. Mm-hmm. And Carly, your husband, too.
22: You know, yeah. He said, you good.
7: Like this. I think we feel like this, Shirley Carl. I think we feel like this because... It wasn't about us in the first one.
3: Because it's what, Junior?
7: It wasn't about us the first time.
3: It's not. Well, yeah, it's about the bride.
22: It's basically. The bride.
3: Yeah.
7: But I want to be ignored twice. That's what I'm asking. Want me to go back to that feeling again?
3: Make it make sense,
22: does
3: Junior.
22: Not matter.
7: I had that tuxedo on. Nobody even clapped for my tuxedo or nothing. They didn't even know I was standing up. They said, who's getting married? That feeling again? Okay.
3: You can live without that. You can live without it.
7: Okay.
3: And before we get out of here, we got to say congratulations to singer Coco Jones and Cavaliers, Cleveland Cavaliers guard Donovan Mitchell. They got married over the weekend. Congratulations.
22: All right, love that. Yes. Black love. Yes. Yep.
6: Congratulations.
3: All right. Coming up, we'll have more of the Steve Harvey Morning Show right after this.
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1: 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Yeah, brought to you by Tommy. Yeah,
2: Samsung. That looks pretty Samsung. Good. All right. Thank you, nephew. We're going to switch gears here. Moving on to an update in the Nolan Wells case, guys. Civil rights attorney Benjamin Crump is representing Nolan Wells' family, and Crump's legal team has issued subpoenas to tech companies, including Snapchat, TikTok, and Life 360 to look for missing phone data. They have also hired forensic audio experts to analyze radio transmissions and oceanic experts to review local tide charts. Local authorities have stated that no definitive foul play has been identified. However, the case has sparked widespread public outcry and racial tension, leading to harassment of Nolan Wells' family, specifically his mom, Ms. Christine Wansley, and death threats for others identified as key players in the case. Federal authorities arrested a California man for allegedly sending online death threats to a local judge who is the mother of one of the so-called friends that was on the boat when Nolan Wells disappeared. Wow.
0: Yeah, with friends like that, you don't need enemies, huh?
2: Yeah, but thank God for Benjamin Crump on the case, doing what he needs to do to bring justice to this family.
1: Ben is doing a good job. I would have thought by now that these kids would have been picked up by now. I really would. Yeah. I think it's enough evidence that all of them should have been picked up and held accountable.
2: We all think that, Tommy. Yeah. We all think that. What is the problem here?
0: Yeah. And that's why the family has an independent investigation going on, because they don't trust the state and what they're doing. And
1: you mean, Carla, they didn't have so much time now to get a whole story, get their whole lie together. They got plenty of time to do that.
2: The state has said no foul play indicated. Come on. Yeah.
1: You got a judge in here that's one of the parents. You think she don't know how to put this together? Mm-hmm. She back there putting this together. So yeah. Ben got a big fight ahead of him.
2: Yeah, but you know, we support him. We back him.
1: Oh, definitely.
2: We love him for what he's doing. Thank you, Ben Crump. All right, guys. Thank you. Coming up at 34 minutes after the hour, a couple took beer to a recovering alcoholic's house party, and things got a little awkward. We'll talk about that right after this.
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0: Guys, this was a story that trended on Reddit. A couple showed up to a World Cup watch party with beer in hand. They had only known the couple that hosted the party for a few months. Figuring that it was a typical watch party, they took 2 6-packs of beer, and after walking into the party, they added the beer to a cooler in the kitchen. The husband grabbed a beer and the couple started mingling. The homeowner slash hostess of the party pulled the couple aside and said, "We don't allow alcohol at the house." She said that her husband is a recovering alcoholic and they should not have assumed that alcohol is welcome. The couple felt horrible and things got awkward, so they left the party. They vented about the party, stating that the hostess' reaction was unnecessarily harsh. So what do you think? Was the couple wrong for taking the beer to the party? Isn't that customary? You take something?
1: That's customary. You gotta let somebody know that. If you're inviting me to the party, I need to know that your husband is in this type of situation. You gotta let me know that. But as I'm on my way out the door, I need both my 6-packs back. Because I'm finna go watch this soccer game when I get back to the house. Me and my wife gonna walk all around here with these beers in our hand.
0: Yes. They don't need them. Junior,
1: your husband sure looking at that beer pretty hard though. I ain't gonna lie to you.
2: Terrible, Tommy.
0: Junior, I see the look on your face.
3: I can tell you these are clearly white people. I can tell you that much right now. These clearly white people.
0: Why?
2: Because black people,
3: I know him. I got an uncle already. You bring anything over there, he drinking it, and he been recovering for 40 years. I can tell you that right. It don't matter what you do. Right. You got to look for him. Every time somebody brings something through the door, it's gone. Yeah. I went over to watch the Texas game. I brought a 12-pack of Bud Light. It's gone. He drank all 12.
2: But he's sober.
0: He finished.
3: Yeah. Then he asked a question, but he ain't got no money, no nothing. Talking about who going to the store. What you mean? You ain't got no money? What you worry about who going?
0: I love your family.

0: Talking about under pressure. This ain't no pressure. Don't and please don't bring no drugs. He find them too. He's back around the corner. Yeah.
1: Don't say that.
0: Dude. Now he back around the corner by himself. Now he just stole your weed too. Now this is a lot. This a lot.
2: It's a lot.
0: It's a lot. People talk about, man. Is anybody seen? It's a lot going on here. Y'all worried about a six pack? Okay, cool. That's what y'all worried about.
3: Your family, Junior. Lord,
0: I'm telling you,
3: you always have
4: gotta
3: stories.
4: Go. You gotta go sit with him one when day, because he's not lying about none of. You gotta go see him.
0: And this is why I just sit there and say, I'm ready to go. I just grab my car keys. Finna go to fit be a problem. Has anybody seen Uncle Junior in the bushes? He didn't fell in the bushes.
2: Wait, this is your namesake? This is who you're named after, Uncle Junior?
4: Yeah, his name Uncle Junior.
0: No, it's just Double E, bro.
2: Oh. So where did Junior come from?
0: Because his daddy named Otis.
2: What happened?
4: Otis Junior?
0: What else y'all want to know?
4: He Otis Junior?
0: He Otis Junior, yeah.
3: Is he at least sober?
0: No.
3: Junior.
0: Nah, Junior's still doing it. I'm talking about strong too. I like when he get tore up. He air play saxophone. Do do do do do do do do do. What did you do? I used to play that saxophone just like that. Do do do do do do. Y'all have to go see these people.
3: They're real family members. Oh, you're not making this up. Tommy said they're for real.
0: Oh, yeah,
4: they real, man.
3: Now, I met your mom, and she's lovely, but as far as I go.
4: You got to meet that sister. You got to meet the sister.
2: I haven't met his sister. I met
0: if her and Junior get together at the party. Do, do, do, do, do.
3: What's the T-T-T-D-T?
0: That's her part.
4: That's her part.
2: What instrument does she air play?
0: I don't know what that is. T-T-T-T. I don't know what that is. Y'all worry about the six pack beer. You need to go see these people. These people here. Do do do do do do. That's what I'm talking about.
4: And the party has started.
3: Junior, you have you can't.
0: Y'all stop lying to me. Don't
3: you?
0: Ask me no questions.
4: Oh my God!
0: I'll just picture Junior today. And you tell me.
2: We're down.
0: Wow.
4: Yeah. Air playing the sex.
3: Yeah. And she's playing just, some unknown
0: break
3: instrument.
0: Break all your beard, then he gets so caught.
2: Take
0: he
2: us
0: air
2: out,
0: sex.
2: Junior.
3: Bring phone call with the nephew up next.
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5: Coming up, it is my strawberry letter for today, and the subject is, she posted a picture of my gifts. We'll get into that and find out what that's all about. She posted a picture of my gifts. 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
4: Okay, no sneak peeks.
5: Yes, you do. That's coming up, like I said, at the top of the hour, because right now the nephew is here with today's prank phone call. What you got for us, Neff?
6: Well, before I get to that, Shirley, I got to thank Memphis for coming out, hanging out with me Sunday night. I appreciate y'all kicking it with the nephew. I appreciate it. Yes, I do. The nephew came to town, and we acted a doggone fool. All right? So I want to thank everybody that came out and hung out with me. Where? Yeah, in Memphis, Tennessee. That was the Salt Bistro. Salt Bistro. That's okay. I think I'm saying it right.
5: Uh-huh.
6: Yeah, Salt Bar and Bistro. Salt Bar and Bistro. Hung out a little bit. To be honest with y'all, I really can't believe I'm here this morning. I'm not going to lie to you. I really can't. I did two shows last night.
7: Because you have a job, and so you...
6: One job has to understand that there was other jobs. You just have to understand.
5: One job gets in the way.
7: Yeah. Oh. So you say
6: one job has to understand that there's other jobs. And don't
3: be
6: selfish.
3: Look out, comedy, what's up, radio? Yeah. Look here, I got another job. You got to be my time. Is that how they talking? Jobs is talking to each other.
7: I don't understand.
6: This is how it is when you work for your uncle. You know, hey.
7: Oh, say that.
5: Nepo baby.
6: And everybody can't say that. So there it is. Nah. Uh-huh. Yeah. And he ain't here, so I'm doing pretty good.
3: You know what, though?
7: True.
3: Can't lie. Which were you right?
5: Hey, you just made a point.
7: You got me there.
3: Doing pretty good.
7: Okay.
6: All right. Y'all ready for a prank?
5: Oh, yeah. Let's go. Let's do it.
6: The postman always rings twice. The postman always.
5: Like the movies?
6: Yes. Rings twice. Who starred in that movie? Quick.
5: Lana Turner.
6: And who else? Jack Nicholson.
5: Oh, you're talking about Jessica Lange and Jack Nicholson.
3: Oh, I'm talking about Guess Who's Coming to Dinner. That's
6: no.
7: Me too.
3: Oh, because they had to ring the doorbell in that too. That's what I was thinking.
7: I was right there with you.
6: That was with Spencer Tracy, wasn't it? Guess Who's Coming to Dinner?
5: No.
7: Do y'all even know? Y'all bringing up.
5: It was Lana Turner. That's what I do know.
6: That was Catherine Hepburn and I'm talking about Guess Who's Coming to Dinner.
5: Oh, yeah, that was... Well, you said the postman always rings twice. Yeah, Catherine Hepburn and Sidney Poitier and Spencer Tracy. Yes,
6: you're right. All right. I got my stuff together. All right, let's prank.
5: Do you?
6: Postman always rings twice.
8: Hello. I'm trying to reach Carlos.
9: This is he.
8: Who is? My name's Benny, man. Benny Phipps. Hey, you. I want to make sure I got the right person. You work for the post office, right?
9: Yeah.
8: Okay. Do you deliver mail off of Murphy Road?
9: Sometimes. Yeah. Yeah.
8: Okay. I live at. First of all, I wanted to make sure I had the right postman. Now, it's been brought to my attention that there's a postman that has been stopping by my house, and what I'm not understanding is why are you bringing mail to my door opposed to just putting mail in the mailboxes on the street where everybody got their mailboxes at?
9: What do you say? You say it again?
8: I live at Murphy Road.
9: Murphy Road. Yeah, I deliver over there, but you say delivering packages at your house?
8: No, I said you've been bringing mail to my house in a post. Here's what I'm trying to tell you, Carlos. My wife is at home all day. She don't work.
9: Mm-hmm.
8: And my understanding is you've been stopping by there on more than one occasion on a daily basis. You coming by there 2-3 times, you know. But what I'm understanding, there ain't no mail being brought over there. I'm trying to figure out what are you doing at my house. Now, what really brought all this to a head, because you already know what's going on. Let me go on and let you know that, Carlos. I do know what's going on. I picked up the clothes from the cleaners this morning, and to my attention, it's a man's post office shirt in my package.
9: What color was it?
8: It's blue, light blue.
9: I got a blue one.
8: Okay, well, explain this to me. How your shirt get in my house?
9: Do I have my name on it? Because that could be anybody's shirt.
8: Okay, so hold on. What you trying to say? It's some mo postman stopping by my house?
9: Yeah, man. Sometimes, you know, we do have different guys in that neighborhood, you know, because I really
8: here's don't... my problem, man. My problem is this: is that my wife is at home all day, every day, and my understanding is that you stopping by there,
9: First of all, you can call the 1-800 number, because how did you get my number, dude?
8: Hey, don't worry about that. I find ways. How you get my address that you stopping by there every morning? Huh?
9: I just deliver what they give me to deliver, and dude, I put the mail in a box, and this is a package I don't get out.
8: Excuse me?
9: I don't, dude. That wasn't me, dude. I go to the cleaners
8: this morning and pick up clothes, and it is a post office shirt in there that evidently belonged to a man. That's got to be. It must be yours.
9: That's none of mine, man. That's not mine. I have all mine over here.
8: Okay. I'll tell you what. This is what we're going to do, Carlos. Because, Carlos, let me tell you something. I know you're lying. See, and what you're doing is you're delivering more than mail at my house. And I know it, Carlos. You understand me? So, listen.
9: That's not me, dude.
8: Excuse me?
9: That's not me. It can't be me.
8: Let me tell you something. When you come on Murphy Road tomorrow, okay, I'm going to be out there at the mailboxes waiting on you.
9: For what? For what?
8: Because me and you going to handle this problem that we got tomorrow morning when you bring the mail. So when you bring the mail, bring your too. Okay, Carlos?
9: Hey, hold up. Are you threatening me?
8: I'm telling you, when you bring the mail, bring your too.
9: Dude, I didn't come at you like that. You ain't got to come at me like that. Dude.
8: Hey, man, you came up in my house, and I know you said my house.
9: Dude, I told you that wasn't me, man.
8: Post office shirt in my house.
9: Dude, that was not me. I don't know where you live. I don't know who the you are, but you threatening me, dude. Dude.
8: Hey, man, I'll see you in the morning at the mailbox. Bring your Carlos.
9: I'm off tomorrow, but I will come to your house with plain clothes on and whoop your
8: What you say?
9: You want to with me?
8: Hey, you the...
9: It's on. Where you... Murphy Road. I will be there.
8: Murphy Road. Bring your because what you're not going to keep doing is running up in my house while I'm out at work trying to earn a living for my family, and you up in my house laying up, and you're leaving your clothes. I found some mace in there. I guess that's what you use when you spray on them dogs. I found that, too.
9: I'm going to bring some extra mace. I'm going to spray your with that mace. I'm going to knock your out.
8: So you... I
9: will be
8: out in the mailbox, Carlos.
9: I can't wait till tomorrow.
8: Excuse me?
9: This a... I told you, I wasn't the one, but if you want to with me, wrong for real.
8: Okay, cool.
9: I don't give a
8: when I see you tomorrow, then. When I see you tomorrow.
9: It's on. It's whatever. Hey, you threatening me and all that. I tell you what, I will come over there in some plain clothes and whoop your because you're not going to make me lose my job, dog.
8: Okay.
9: That's my job.
8: Whatever it's got to be. I don't care if you're in the post office uniform. I don't give a if you're in your pajamas, Carlos. But when you come to that mailbox and I find you out there by the mailboxes, that's your man. Because I know you've been in my house, Carlos.
9: I'm telling you, I'm there.
8: Okay, so be it then. So be it. I got one more thing else I want to tell you before you get there.
9: Tell me what? You already called me.
8: Well, is you listening to me?
9: Yeah.
8: This is Nephew Tommy from the Steve Harvey Morning Show. You just got pranked by your coworker.
9: Oh, you. You. Ain't this a. Ain't this a. Tomorrow.
8: Carlos, you all right, man?
9: Ah, dude, I'm driving. Pull over to the side of the road. I'm hanging out the truck. I'm about to go crazy. I will move to your house right now. I was on my way to your house. I just got off of work. Damn, that's.
8: I got one more thing to ask you, man. What is the baddest radio show in the land?
9: Steve Harvey Morning Radio Show. No doubt, all the way.
6: 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Thank you. 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
11: I used to love running, shopping, just hanging out with friends. 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I've lost 20 pounds in 4 weeks for no reason. 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
21: 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It all starts with teachers who meet challenges with creativity, who reinvent education for the future, who work towards a school system that lifts up every child, regardless of race, income, or zip code, and who enable the full potential of our students, our communities, and our country. 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

0: 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We could be reading your letter live on the air, just like we're going to read this one right here, right now. And you never know, it could be yours.
1: It could be yours. Buckle up and hold on tight. We got it for you. Here it is, Strawberry Letter.
0: Thank you, nephew. Write us if you need us. Subject, she posted a picture of my gifts. She posted a picture of my gifts. Dear Stephen Shirley, I'm a 33-year-old single woman, and I've been in a long-distance relationship for the past 8 months. He pursued me, and he claimed that he didn't care about the distance because it was love at first sight for him. I had strong feelings for him once I got to know him, but something was keeping me from him, from falling head over heels in love with him. He said it was hard to get me to soften up and let my guard down, so I did something that I usually would never do. I drove 2 hours to surprise him last week. I snuck in the gate at his complex, and I was sitting in my car in a skin-tight dress when he got home from work. I already made sure he didn't have plans that night. I went to a restaurant by his place and had a big charcuterie board made for him, and I got expensive champagne and expensive chocolates. He was very surprised to see me, but not in a good way. He complained that his house was nasty and said he didn't want me to see him without a haircut. When he finally went inside, he asked me to sit in the kitchen for a while so he could clean up. After an hour of waiting alone, I put the cheese and champagne in the fridge and I left quietly without telling him. I drove 2 hours back home, disappointed and sad, but glad that I kept my guard up with him. He called me 17 times that night, but I ignored him because I was done with him after that. The next night, his ex-girlfriend posted a picture of the gifts that I bought, and she tagged him in the picture like he bought the stuff. I want her to know that he didn't buy that for her. I did. I am ready to expose him. Should I tell his ex? How do I get revenge on him? Okay, listen. By leaving him after being in that kitchen for an hour and being done with him, like you said, that's really all the revenge you need. You made the right decision. You trusted your instincts by not going all in with him. You said something was keeping you from falling head over heels in love with him. So you trusted your instincts. You didn't do like a whole lot of other women and ignore the red flags. You saw them early on. That's major. Women stay in relationships way too long because they ignore those signs, the very obvious red flags. Because, you know, we always think we can change a man. We talk a lot about this on this show, about that on this show, and we just end up getting hurt. So if you're over it, be over it. That means leaving him, leaving her, the posts, all of that on social media, all of that. Let it go. Who cares if she knows you bought the stuff? Who cares if you expose him? That's like backtracking on a man you said yourself you were done with. So prove it. Be done with him. Keep your word. And I'll say it again. Be done with him. Tommy?
1: Don't nobody want no charcuterie board. And about all this cheese, you just stopping that man up. He don't want all this cheese, all these meats. You just backed up all this backed up food.
0: He's
1: you got chocolate and chocolate and cheese and these little meats that ain't cooked. And you just, you think you doing something. Now he all, nobody want all that. You got this man all backed up. That man want a housekeeper. You see his house is nasty. That man needs somebody to clean up around there. And here you is coming up there with more food. We don't need all that. We need somebody to clean up. We need a housekeeper. And so if you want to help out, fine. If you don't, let's get to the part that you want. You say you want revenge. Well, you come to the right place. Because I am petty. I am petty. And I am the man that can help you get through it. So this is what I want you to do. You know, he called 17 times trying to get things, trying to work things out. You didn't pick up the phone. You really threw with him, but you mad because he done gave the stuff to his ex, and now she posting it like he done something special for her. Get back in his life for just a few days. That's what I want you to do, okay? Get back in his life for a few days. Get things going real well. Soon as you get things going real well, I want you to order by 5 pounds of shrimp, okay? Uh-huh. I want you to take his curtain rod down and put that raw shrimp in that curtain rod and then put the cap back on that curtain rod. Put that curtain back up. On, you understand what I'm saying? We working on something now. I want you to put that. I ain't lying to you. I want you to deny. This is what our next thing I want you to do. I want you to find some poison ivy. Okay? Mm-hmm. Put that all in his drawer where his underwear are. All up in there. We want to put that. Ooh. Put that poison ivy. You want revenge, don't you? Put that poison ivy all up in there. All up in there. Now, here go my next thing I want you to do. Find his shampoo bottle. Okay? Mm-hmm. Find his shampoo bottle. I want you to put bleach blonde in there. Bleach blonde inside that shampoo bottle. That's what I want you to do. Now, here go the last one. This the big one. Uh-huh. All the doors to his car. Uh-huh. I want you to buy that thing. You see the commercials all the time. Flex seal. That flex seal, you know, it'll hold everything down. I want you to flex seal every door shut except the hatch. Like, if he got a truck, so the only way he can get in is through the hatch. You understand what I'm saying? So when we see him, baby girl, this we want to see. He going to be smelling like shrimp. He going to be scratching. He going to be scratching because he got that poison ivy in his drawer. And then last but not least, he going to be walking around with this bleach blonde hair. You understand what I'm saying? Now, that's how you get revenge. You want to be petty? Tommy will help you petty. Be petty. And what I want you to do when you see him, show up with your charcuterie board and eat your cheese and meat right in front of him, girl, and drink your champagne. And say, baby, you don't play me the way you played me. You get the revenge at the end. That's Tommy will help you get there. And trust me, that whole house going to be smelling like shrimp.
0: All right. We'll hear from Junior and hear more of our responses to today's Strawberry Letter 23 minutes after. The subject, she posted a picture of my gifts. We'll get back into it right after this.
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1: All right, guys, it's time to recapture today's strawberry letter. The subject, she posted a picture of my gifts. This is written from a woman who's 33 years old. She's single. She's been in a long distance relationship with a guy for the past 8 months. He lives about 2 hours from her. She said he pursued her. It was love at first sight. She wasn't head over heels in love with him because just something was keeping her from that. She didn't know what it was, but something was keeping her from that. He told her it was hard because she had her guard up. So, you know, she tried to soften herself up a little bit. She drove 2 hours to surprise him. She snuck in his gate at his complex. She had a charcuterie board. She had some cheese, some champagne. She had on a skin-tight dress. She knew he didn't have anything to do that night, so she was at his house when he got home from work. He was surprised to see her, she said, but it wasn't a good surprise, not in a good way. So he asked her to come inside and sit in the kitchen because his house was nasty and he wanted to clean up. She said she sat in that kitchen for a whole hour. After that, she left and she said she was done with him. Then she looked on social media and some woman had posted the gift she brought for him on social media, thinking he bought her the gifts for her, and she wants to expose him. This woman wants revenge, so she wants to know, should she tell his ex, and how does she get revenge on him? I said, leave him, be done with him, like you said. Tommy said, put some shrimp in his shower rod, put some poison ivy in his underwear, and put some Flex Seal on his car doors, okay?
2: And the shampoo bottle. We got to have that bleach blonde. You got to have that bleach blonde.
1: That's how you get revenge. Junior, what you got?
3: Well, I guess I got to go with Shirley and Tommy because I don't know how to get revenge on cheese and crackers. I do not know. I have no idea how we come back on cheese and crackers. You know what the crazy part about this is, Carla? That's not the issue. I need to know how you sat in there and ate the cheese and crackers in the nasty house. That's what I need to know. How you just sitting there just putting cheese and crackers and meat on top of a cracker and you just bite it and don't say nothing about the shirt, the shoes, the filth, the dishes in the sink, the ring in the bathroom tub. You don't say nothing about none of this. And you got to sit in the kitchen. You're supposed to eat this in your own car. You're supposed to just leave. That's why. And then how you going to overlook the lady that's eating your cheese and crackers? She is not the ex. She is currently doing this.
2: She is current.
3: Current. That's what this is.
1: Right now.
3: In the present. Shirley told you. Go ahead and do what you said you was going to do. You said you're going to lead a man.
1: Yeah.
3: You didn't want him. Let him have that cheese and crackers and that cheap bottle of champagne. We don't even care.
1: She said expensive champagne and chocolates, though. She said that.
3: When have you seen expensive champagne in a nasty house? When? When have you seen that?
2: That don't go together.
3: None of that. Man,
1: but
3: I'm telling you, I go to Tommy House. Tommy got all kinds of great stuff, but Tommy House ain't nasty either.
1: No.
3: See that? It fit. Carla got great stuff at a house, but the house ain't nasty either. Shirley got great stuff. Mom got great stuff at the house, but the house ain't nasty. You sat there, bit this food off this charcuterie board, because I can't even say it. You bit these cheese and crackers and salami. Board. That's all. And sat there in the nasty house in the living room.
1: For an hour.
4: What's it called, Junior?
3: The tutoring thing.
2: Spell it, Junior.
3: C-H-C-A-T-O. The report. Man, y'all know what this is. I don't know. I ain't never had one. All mine was hog head cheese on a cracker. That's all I know. I ain't seen this before. And the fact you can sit there.
1: But Junior, He called her 17 times. What did he want? What was he trying to tell her? What did he want?
3: Obviously, he called her to try to come back. He just finished cleaning the god doggone house. That's why. It took him all that time. Wait, where you leave? I did all this work.
2: I just got through vacuuming.
3: I just finished. I got the lines in the rug right now.
1: Come on back.
3: You got
1: baby.
3: To come back and see this. That right there. How you say it?
2: Charcuterie.
3: Okay, come back and eat the charcuterie bowl with me. I just finished in this whole house. Girl, I didn't dust it. You don't leave me after I just finished dusting.
1: I love those lines in the carpet, though.
3: Yeah, you got to have a line. I did all the minute. That house was filthy. Yes. That house was nasty. If she lived there, it wouldn't look like that.
2: She could have ate that all the way back home, to be honest with you.
1: I don't think she ate it because she had on a skin tight dress.
2: You ain't got to stop at Buc-ee's or nothing. Just eat that all the way home.
3: Yeah. And clearly, you overdressed for the house. You really did. You really overdressed for that damn house. You did.
2: You put
3: on way too much. You could just put on a jogging suit and just walked in there.
2: You
3: need
2: a
3: biomedical suit. You needed something white on. You need the same thing they got to talk to President Biden in. The same thing.
2: Pants,
3: you need
2: man.
3: The same outfit.
1: Mm-hmm. For you're the stupid, nasty Jim. House. Okay.
3: You need some gloves. You need a bunch of stuff, but you don't need a sexy dress. You need that.
1: Thank you. Once again, you've outdone yourself. Post
2: good
1: your
2: job,
1: comments.
2: Boy. Good job.
1: On today's job. 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Coming up at 46 minutes after the hour, he's back, Junior with Sports Talk, right after this.
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2: 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Serena's back? 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
2: 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So y'all here, go ahead and go to Ticketmaster.com and get your tickets. Then on the 22nd, the very next weekend, going to be in Lansdowne, Pennsylvania at the Lansdowne Theater, which is right outside of Philly. So everybody in Philly, come see Quake, Kim Whitley, Guy Torrey, and myself. And, you know, I would ask LeBron to come, but
3: he's a little tied up.
2: You know, we bumped into each other.
1: Oh, that's
2: right.
1: And
2: then the friendship went downhill after that. But I would ask him to come. But
1: your friend.
2: You know how he is. He's a great basketball player. Horrible friend. Horrible.
4: Do you have his number?
1: A replay.
2: Yeah, I got one number, 23. That's about it.
4: That's about it.
2: The jersey number. But let's talk about what went down over the weekend. And I'll tell you, I'm excited for the Houston Texans. The NFL is coming up. We got a game on the 8th this week. Hall of Fame game. Football season's okay. Back. But Tommy, we just signed Jadeveon Clowney. He's coming back to the Houston Texans. Come on now.
4: Wow.
2: Come on now. This defense is getting better. Danielle Hunter, Will Anderson Jr., and now you add Jadeveon Clowney to an already outstanding secondary. I hear NFL Super Bowl. I hear Super Bowl.
4: I got my season tickets. I'm ready.
2: You got the season tickets, man?
1: Wow.
4: Yeah, I've been in.
2: Well, you know, last season, you know, you was giving away some tickets every now and then.
4: Yeah, well, look at what your quarterback was doing. Yeah, I was giving them away. Yeah, I was giving them away. I said it. Look what your quarterback was doing. Just playing terrible. Yeah, just he out there just playing hot ball. He just throw the ball out the
2: kitchen. Get anybody.
4: We're not looking for that this season. Take my two seats.
2: No, we're not looking for that, man. Offensively, we're looking good. You know, CJ Stroud's looking good in practice. I've been watching. My dad called me and said, man.
4: The Rams was the ones that's looking like they're going to the Super Bowl.
2: Yeah. But, you know, they got to play.
4: They got the best offense and the best defense right now.
2: What they got there?
4: Top five.
2: Not better than ours. Not right now.
4: Well, we ain't in the top five of offense, are we?
2: Well, we can get there. It's
4: we can get there if we got a quarterback that know what he doing.
1: Be optimistic, we can Junior. Hope. I love it.
4: If we got a legitimate
2: keep
4: quarterback.
2: Let us play a game, Tom, before we just give up. We got Tank Dell back. We got some players, man. Let's just celebrate Jadeveon Clowney coming back to the Houston Texans. We got three great pass rushers now. That's all.
4: Why don't
2: we
4: you bring Deshaun back and give Deshaun a couple massages and bring him back? We could do that too.
1: All right,
4: I don't
1: Junior.
4: Have faith in this quarterback. I'm sorry, I don't.
5: You're a fair weather fan.
1: Coming up, thank you guys. A husband is irritated because his wife's best friend tagged along on their road trip and didn't chip in. We'll talk about it right after this.
4: I believe in the kicker before I believe in the quarterback. I'll tell you that.
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18: I'm Ed Horrell, author of The Kindness Revolution. 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Can I fire people and be kind? Can I be a direct leader and be kind? The answer to all these questions is yes. Kindness should never be confused with being soft or weak. Kindness is being strong in your beliefs and principles without being distrustful, closed-minded, or non-empathic in your behavior. Kindness is cool. Unfortunately, too many people today seem to think of kindness as a trait that's not associated with leadership. We see this in sports, business, and politics. But regardless of politics or religion, history has blessed us with people, famous or not, who've made our worlds better with their kindness. Someone years ago said, nice guys finish last.
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0: friend asked to tag along on a road trip with us. I told her husband that he should drive her or they should fly out to meet us instead of having his wife as a third wheel on our trip. He said he couldn't get away from work to join us on the trip. My wife's friend slept the entire trip and snored loudly. Whenever she woke up, she wanted to stop and, quote, stretch her legs. I had to stop at a Red Lobster to eat because she refused to eat fast food. I paid for her appetizer, food, and alcoholic drinks the entire trip. She never offered me a dime for food or gas, but she bragged about spending $4,000 shopping at the outlet mall. When we got back, I told her and her husband that she will never travel with us again. My wife was embarrassed, and she's mad at me for saying it. Why can't she support me on this?
1: Why not bring her? What?
0: Why are we trying to make his wife happy?
1: But she costs so much. She come with too much baggage. It's too much. Mm-hmm. No, I'm not happy. My wife happy. We on a trip. No, I'm not happy. That don't work out for everybody.
0: And she spent $4,000 and didn't offer anything for gas or to buy their meals or even her own meal. Nothing. So
1: you
0: that's why.
1: Put $500 of that foe and put it somewhere towards this trip.
2: Yeah, and that's probably too how he said it and upset her wife. Maybe he went
0: his
2: off.
0: Wife.
2: Went off about the friend.
1: Rightfully so.
0: Yeah.
2: Or she could have talked to her friend and said, "Look,
0: hey, girl. Yeah.
2: Like you are out of order. Let me tell you what you did wrong."
0: Don't you guys think it's kind of weird that she wanted her best friend to come anyway? I mean, couldn't she and her husband have a romantic trip together, a road trip by themselves?
1: Why she there, Carl?
2: Did her husband ever come on the trip or no?
0: He didn't. No. All. He couldn't get away from work, so they had to go pick this woman up. She was asleep during the entire trip, snoring. She didn't eat fast food. They had to eat at Red Lobster. She didn't pay for anything, but she spent $4,000. She could have offered them something. Let me buy your dinner.
1: Oh, you're going to pay for these biscuits, though.
0: Something.
1: You're going to pay for these cheese biscuits.
0: Even if you didn't take the money, just at least offer.
2: Yeah, that's what I'm saying.
0: Offer.
3: I don't know why they're tired of all that talking on that road trip. They in the car talking too much. You got to do all this driving. You got to focus. All this stuff. Then you get hungry. Then we got to stretch every time she wake up. That's too much. Really?
0: Yeah, she had to get out and stretch her leg. Who?
1: I'm calling her husband.
0: The husband. Yeah.
2: That's what I said. She should talk to her friend and the husband should talk to the other husband.
0: Her husband told the friend and the friend's husband that she will never travel with them again.
3: Yeah. He should rightly so. Hey, man, you need to come get your wife. Where's she at? In Leeds, Alabama. Get on down there. She's not in this car right now. She at the Buc-ee's. I tell you, she's not here. I can't do no more.
0: He's upset that his wife is mad at him for speaking his mind. He wants to know why doesn't his wife support him on this.
2: Probably went in.
0: He was fed up. Yeah, yes. He was. Yeah.
2: And another thing, he went in.
0: Oh, well. Yeah. All right. Moving on to, we do have time for another one. This is Sylvie in Pittsburgh. Sylvie says, I had a nice young man make an indecent proposal to me. I let him come over and we had a nice time. I found out yesterday that he's my ex-husband's distant nephew. I told the guy that we can't see each other again, but he said he's not going to stop calling me and coming over. He said it doesn't matter since he's never met my ex-husband. Is it okay to keep our sexual relationship going or not? He's a distant cousin of her ex-husband.
1: That's pretty way down the line.
0: Yeah.
1: That should be all right, shouldn't it?
0: Mm-hmm.
1: And we don't even know ex-husband either?
0: He doesn't even know him. Right. All right. This will be okay. Yeah. All right.
1: Let's
0: coming
1: just keep
0: up at
1: doing
0: 20...
1: it until somebody say something. Let's just keep doing it.
0: Coming up in 20 minutes after.
3: Let's do it.
2: Enjoy yourself.
0: We'll have more of this ignorant show right after this.
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1: Oh, hey, Sarah. Did you hear my daughter Katie got Camper of the Week?
2: That's a big deal.
3: We got a big deal, too. Right, Mom?
2: Honey, shh.
1: What's that?
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19: All right, check this out, guys. A guy in a plane gave up his aisle seat on a plane to a woman that claimed to have a knee injury and need to sit in the aisle seat, okay? The guy said he paid extra for the aisle seat, but he wanted to be a gentleman and gave up his aisle seat. A few minutes later, the woman's friends boarded the flight in the row across from her. She laughed and talked with her friends, and he heard the woman whisper to her friends that she lied to get the aisle seat so they could chat during the flight. The nice guy, who was forced to sit in the middle seat because he was being nice, told the flight attendant that he wanted his aisle seat back, and the flight attendant made the woman give the man his aisle seat. Was he wrong for getting his aisle seat back?
20: No, he was not.
21: And she probably had a bonnet on her head too, acting a fool up in there.
19: Yeah. But guys, she lied. You like lying, so what's the problem? Now we don't like lying
22: for
19: all
22: evil.
19: Of a sudden.
22: What she did, she used it for evil. That's what she did. She lied for evil.
19: There's lying for good.
22: Yes, there's lying for good and there's lying for evil.
21: And at least hold your lie till you get off the plane.
19: Exactly. Yeah. What's the confessing? Yeah. She made a mockery and a fool of this guy. Yeah, that's what he didn't like. Yeah.
23: Yeah.
19: Mm-hmm. He paid extra and everything.
22: Yeah. That's why I don't never get my seat up. I paid for it. That's why I don't never get mine up. I don't care what the situation is. You're going to talk over me to your husband. Forget that.
19: I know that's right. The other thing we learned is when you lie, don't lie for evil, right?
22: Don't lie for evil. Lie
19: for good. Anyway, all right, coming up next, we'll play a round of Would You Rather right after this.
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0: Time now for a round of Would You Rather. We're going to go through this quickly, guys. Listen, would you rather pancakes or waffles?
2: Pancakes.
3: Pancakes.
0: Yes. Yeah,
3: pancakes.
0: No waffles? Yeah. Chicken and waffles? No, none
2: waffles.
0: Of that.
2: You can have chicken and pancakes.
3: Yeah, I'm a pancake.
0: I'm a pancake girl. Yeah, you're a waffles girl, Carla.
3: Yes.
0: All right.
3: Yeah.
0: Would you rather? Oh God. Would you rather yellow teeth or permanently red eyes?
3: Oh, mm. Getting the red eyes.
2: I got to get them red eyes. I can't handle no yellow teeth.
0: Yellow teeth.
2: Yeah. Uh-huh. I'm back over there with my mama trying to put these hazel eye
3: contacts back in.
2: Yeah.
0: Yeah, when you told us that a while ago, yeah, that was funny. All right, would you rather no more lying? Uh-oh,
2: B.
0: Here we go, guys.
3: B.
0: Or no more hot water when you shower?
2: Yeah,
3: that's fine.
2: I'm good with that. Be good with that.
3: Cool.
0: So it's cold showers.
3: Cold showers.
2: Cold water.
0: Yeah. Tommy, you said you took three showers a day, so all your showers are cold.
2: I'm about to look like a little boy. Yeah.
3: Yeah.
2: Mm-hmm.
0: Wow.
3: Yeah. Yeah.
4: I'm going to slap you.
0: I know.
2: Yeah. And I'm going to lie to you.
0: Lying is that important.
4: Slap you.
0: Lying is that important, you guys.
2: To you.
0: All right. Would you rather... this is delicious. Chicago pizza or New York pizza? Which one?
2: Now, you know, that's a fight right there.
0: That is. Yeah. That really is.
2: Mm-hmm. They both got some respect on that thing.
0: Mm-hmm.
4: But they're different styles.
0: Yeah, but they both are yummy.
4: Delicious.
2: I can't do that big deep dish no more, though. That's too much for me.
4: I can't.
2: Because I wind up only eating one piece of that. Yeah.
0: That's all you need with a deep dish. Any more than that.
4: Yeah. Speak for yourself, sure.
0: Yeah.
4: One piece of deep dish.
0: But that, I mean, it's deep dish. It's got everything in it. Yeah. All right. New York, are you going to roll that New York pizza?
2: I'm going to roll that New York pizza.
4: Yeah,
2: I'm going to bend it and eat it. Yes.
4: Yeah.
0: Okay.
2: I'm going to fold it.
4: Joe's pizza.
0: Chicago all day. Hometown all day. Chicago. Mm-hmm. Yes. All right. Paper or plastic? Which one would you rather? Paper or plastic?
4: Oh, paper.
2: Bags.
4: Bags.
0: Mm-hmm. Mm-hmm.
2: At Whole Foods, I want that bag. That's a nice bag at Whole Foods.
0: That's a really nice bag.
2: That's a nice bag. That's the bag you want folded up in the drawer. Like, I got that bag in case I need.
3: Got three of them, Tom.
0: All right. Would you rather, now listen to this one carefully, guys. Would you rather sex on a spaceship or sex in a submarine? We're underwater.
2: Literally,
0: or we're
2: high or low. I don't care.
3: Yeah,
0: which one?
3: It doesn't really matter.
2: I don't care. Altitude.
3: I don't care.
2: Below sea level. I don't care.
0: Oh, okay. All right.
3: I'm in space having sex. The Martians are looking. Let them watch.
0: That's today's round of Would You Rather, guys. Coming up next, it is our last break of the day. And we'll close out the show right after this.
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3: 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Oh, you love the old cuts? Let's see how sharp your IQ is on old school cuts. You name the song in 3 seconds.
4: Oh, no, I got that one. I got that one for sure. Al Green, Tired of Being Alone.
3: Oh, come on.
4: Ah, wait until the chorus.
3: You got to be quicker than that. Let's see about this one here.
4: All right, got to put James Brown. That's my Big Payback. That's easy. That's easy. I got that. Come on now. Give me something challenge. Give me a challenge.
3: You want a hard one. What do you think it is? Time's up.
4: Oh, no. This is like a wedding song. 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
4: 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Give me a Steve Harvey. The butt. Doing the butt. Hey.
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1: Here we are, last break of the day. Thank you, thank you, thank you for tuning in every single morning. Tommy, what you got for us? Something special?
2: You know what I got today? I got one of my favorite uncles closing remarks.
1: Oh, nice.
2: I got one of his favorite closing remarks. Let's drop that on you. This is greatness right here. Steve Harvey at his best. Take a listen.
3: Trusting in God's plan, it takes a lot of practice. It really does. Sitting in your own life and allowing God to direct your path, it takes a lot of practice. I've been practicing it for quite some time now. This is the first year of my life, 66, that I've done this well with it. And I tell you what changed my mind. I was online and a video came over and it said, you get on an airplane and you don't know the pilot. You get over there, you relax, you fall asleep. You get in an Uber or a taxi cab, you don't know the driver, but yet and still, you lay back there, you relax, you look out the window, you enjoy the ride. You get on a train, you don't know the conductor, let you sit still, you read your newspaper, you go over your apps, and you ride. Why won't you do that when it comes to God? Why don't you let Him pilot your plane, drive your Uber, direct your path in your car, drive you through the train of life? Why won't you let God do that? I'll tell you what. Because this is your life, and God made us as the only creatures who has the power of decision. And in this power of decision, you can make choices and you get to pick. And it's kind of self-explanatory that you think that you know the best pick for you. And you get in there with your own calculations about how you think your life should go. And you start making decisions based on that. I cannot tell you how many plans of mine God allowed to be ruined for me to later find out the only reason He allowed them to be ruined was so I wouldn't ruin my life. Y'all, it is the best way to live because it frees you up from worry. One of the biggest things about your life that causes you so much pressure and anxiety is trying to figure out the next move. Figure out what you should do. And trying to make the decision based off the information that you have. But now listen to this. You are worrying yourself about a decision based on the information that you have about your future. You have no information about your future. Do you understand that? We don't have information about our future. We just don't. But we're using that we don't know, which causes anxiety. Anxiety comes from having to try to make a decision based on information you don't have. You got anxiety about tomorrow. Well, you know why you have anxiety? Because you ain't got no information about tomorrow. You know why you have an anxiety over what this person gonna say? Because you have no control over what this person gonna say. You have an anxiety over a test you gotta take tomorrow because you don't know the questions on the test. When you don't have information and you're trying to make decisions based on the information that you have and you don't have the information, here comes anxiety. I don't know how they're going to feel about me tomorrow. That's what causes anxiety when you're a performer. You don't know what the audience is going to be like. So So you're a little worried because you don't know. You've never met them. You've never had this audience. And they may have bought a ticket, but you don't know these people. Listen to me, man. I know it's difficult to let go and let God. But if you can start just practicing, just start practicing. I had to make conscious decisions to start practicing it better this year. What it did for me was it freed me up from a lot of unnecessary worry because I finally got it. Y'all, it took me years, but I finally got it. I have nothing to do with tomorrow. I don't know how it's going to shape out. I don't know how all the circumstances is going to play. Now, you as a person, quite naturally, you try to make decisions today that will affect your tomorrow. Like, for example, you would study for a test that you would have so you could be what you would call prepared, right? I'm willing to work hard at my dreams and visions for tomorrow in case tomorrow get here. But as we've all learned over the years, every tomorrow has a set of surprises none of us expected. How many times has tomorrow gone exactly the way you planned it? Exactly the way you saw it. You can't control tomorrow. Give it to God. Let God have tomorrow. The Lord's Prayer has a clause in it that's very clear. Give us this day our daily bread. It don't say nothing about tomorrow because you were built for 24-hour intervals. That's what you're built for. Give it over to God. Let God handle it and take the worry off your plate. It will reduce your anxiety 100%. But you got to start practicing it, you all. Just start practicing. Stop worrying about tomorrow because
1: 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For complete contest rules, visit SteveHarveyFM.com. 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
18: 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Because the laws said that. Without them signing the laws that we fought for, how should we have gotten free?
16: Sharpton keeps it real.
18: Because you're raising things that you haven't thought out. There were slave rebellions that did. All right, then give me the answer. You haven't answered me yet. If you thought it out, give me the answer.
16: Asking the tough questions.
19: Well, here's the thing. I call him a statement.
18: But I'm questioning your statement. You can question mine. You can question any statement I make. You can question any statement. Whoa. You can question any statement I make, but you cannot call here and tell me don't question the statement you make, brother.
20: Brother's gonna work it out.
16: 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Just keep it real. Live from the National Action Network corporate headquarters in New York, keeping it real. And now, America's number one civil rights leader, the Reverend Al Sharpton.

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1: It's Sybil Wilkes with what we need to know. That weeks-long standoff between Capitol Hill and the Justice Department may have reached its official end. Acting Attorney General Todd Blanche announced on social media the administration officially rescinded the controversial $2 billion anti-weaponization fund, signing a formal order that renders the directive completely null and void. The high-stakes agreement comes just 2 days before the Senate Judiciary Committee is scheduled to vote on the Blanche nomination for full Attorney General of the United States, putting to rest sharp bipartisan criticism surrounding potential settlement payouts to January 6th. Rioters. Former Vice President Kamala Harris is floating major judicial reforms while addressing the National Urban League Conference in Nashville. The former Democratic presidential nominee advocated for expanding the United States Supreme Court to 13 justices. That would match the country's 13 federal district courts. When pressed on her political future, the former vice president maintained her current focus is entirely on the upcoming midterm elections, though she acknowledged she's actively considering another presidential run in 2028. And out west, Washington State activated the National Guard as raging blazes devoured the Spokane region. The devastating Spokane complex fire already damaged or destroyed over 600 structures and forced thousands of residents from their homes under dangerous 40-mile-an-hour wind gusts. Finally, medical professionals are warning of a new cosmetic side effect tied to the popular GLP-1 weight loss medications like Ozempic. Known as temporal hollowing, the condition causes sunken temples and a thinner, aged facial appearance. To subscribe to my free daily newsletter, please visit SybilWilkes.com. For all the news 24/7, go to News1.com. I'm Sybil Wilkes. Be informed. Be empowered.
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22: Reverend Al Sharpton. It's Hot Button Monday, whatever's on your mind, whatever's on in your heart. And as I said, Iran's denying there is a meeting. We see Trump again selling what we say in Brooklyn, where I come from, selling wolf tickets. I really don't think he has a plan. I really think he thought because the people in Iran were marching in the streets that he would come in, they was going to topple and their head of state, and then he could take credit, move on, and deal with the oil and all the way he wanted, appearing that he would support them, and it just didn't happen. And it's very interesting. I see Shannon on our message board saying, good afternoon, Reverend Al. I was very impressed with newcomer Angela Alsobrooks' interview over the weekend. The Maryland people have a great senator who is not about just talk, but is about action. Yes, U.S. Senate. She's in the U.S. Senate. Black woman and from Delaware, from Maryland. And I was glad to have her on. I was very impressed with her. As she said on the show, we met when we marched across the Selma Bridge on one of the commemorations. I think it was last year. But she's only grown since then. I think Maryland's in for some very, very good representation from her. I think that's good. And I think that, you know, we not only need young talent, and we do, we need young, good talent. One of the things that I try to be careful of in National Action Network and in my media work is telling people, I believe we ought to be preparing the next generation and putting them in position. But there must be more qualification than that you're young. You can't just show them, say, I'm young, it's my time. No. You must be young and prepared and disciplined and focused and strategic. Then is your time. Just being young means you was born last. That don't mean you achieved nothing. You didn't choose what time you was coming. You born last, all of a sudden, somebody owes you something. Nobody owes you anything. You got to work to get it. And if somebody gave it to you and you were not prepared, you would not hold it. You'd mess up. So, all of you know, I heard some preachers, time to pass the baton. The old hands need to pass the baton. If there were younger people ready, of course the baton should be passed. But older people would be in absolutely, they would be, in my opinion, incompetent and just about blasphemous to pass the baton to people that they know are not ready just because they're young and loud. So let's be serious about it. And nobody passed no baton to others. Nobody passed the baton to me, anybody out here now. We had to earn it. We had to do a lot of work, a lot of learning. I would love to see some of these young leaders, and there are many, evolve and keep growing. And then they'll take their own stand. But if somebody got to get off stage for you to get on, that means you don't have much talent. If you have the commitment and the discipline and the talent, you ain't got to tell anybody to get out of your way. You will have your way. Your way will make room for itself. All right, let's get ready to take some calls. It's Hot Button Monday, and as I said, I'm anxious to hear what you've got to say. I'm blessed that we're going to start the week as a blessing, starting with Miss Eunice, my dear friend in Chicago, Illinois. Miss Eunice, you're keeping it real with Al Sharpton.
0: Good afternoon, Rev. How are you?
22: I'm well, very well. How are you doing?
0: Okay. Did you have some kind of mishap?
22: Yeah, I had a knee surgery last Wednesday, but I was back to work. I worked out the house Wednesday, and I was back on the job Thursday, Friday, and did the rally Saturday. I'm fine. I'm doing physical therapy.
0: Good.
22: I had torn my meniscus in my knee, and they had to operate. But I'm good.
0: Thank God. I've been a little under weather, but thank God for the many blessings. And you know, Ram, I've been thinking, can you believe Jeanine Pirro came out and told the truth about the reflection pool?
22: Yeah.
0: Now the King of Liars, number 47, is mad. And when will Republicans get some decency and stop him? You get this man is mentally totally disturbed. And this Ludwig, I guess that's his name, is lying about the Epstein case. And the doors are open for the Democrats. What they need to do is take all these tapes, go around from state to state, send these surrogates, and remind the people of what's going on. I think that would be a good thing to do. And also, it was just ridiculous how this Miller, I think his name is, no, Marino, how he talked to Dr. Fauci. These people are just awful, and the ones that are doing the worst are the one or the loudest and talking the most nasty. And thank you, Red, for taking my call, and continued success to you, and love you very much.
22: Love you even more, and I'm always blessed when you start us off. And you're right, this whole thing where Trump had said that someone had jumped in the reflecting pool. The reflecting pool is the pool right in front of Lincoln Memorial, where we'll be August 28th. And he said that this guy had damaged it, had done something to cut it up, cut the walls in the pool, something. An Olympic champion. They indicted him. Listening to Trump. And now Jeanine Pirro, who Trump appointed the U.S. attorney over that district, including Washington, D.C., dropped the charges over the weekend and said there's no evidence this man did any of that. And the evidence is that the work was ruined by the company that was doing the pool, the restoration of the pool, who was a no-contract bidder that Donald Trump gave the contract to, one of his boys. So Trump gets on social media saying he disagreed with Jeanine Pirro. Wait a minute. You made a U.S. attorney. They went in a grand jury and presented evidence that got this guy indicted. And now that she's saying, nope, evidence is not there, after they indicted him. And you talking about you disagree with her? Well, what investigation did you do, Trump? The U.S. attorney did the investigation. He can't ever say, I'm wrong. I overshot the runway. All of us make a mistake. All of us blunder. But not Trump. Which shows he's not mature enough, in my opinion, to be president when you can't even concede your humanity. Let's take a break. We'll be right back. Keeping it real, keeping it real, keeping it real. Shouting. Hot Button Monday. Be right back.

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10: 1 minute I'm fine, then out of nowhere I'll get this terrible pain in my hands. Another day, my face is swollen. It's so frustrating. I'm 27, but I feel like I'm 72. I was gonna get married next summer. Now my wedding's on hold. My life is on hold. I've never felt so scared and alone. I want answers.
11: I want answers. I'm a junior in college. At least I was. I'm home now because I'm so sick. Now my hair's falling out. You know how embarrassing that is? It feels like I'm going crazy. My friends don't call me anymore.

0: Sharpton, keeping it real.
1: Sun up, the sun down, taking that cotton.
2: There were many that were enslaved that left the plantation, said I'm free, and were recaptured and re-enslaved because the laws said that. Without them signing the laws that we fought for, how should we have gotten free?
0: Sharpton keeps it real.
2: Because you're raising things that you haven't thought out. There were slave rebellions that did. All right, then give me the answer. You haven't answered me yet. If you thought it out, give me the answer.
0: Asking the tough questions.
3: Well, see, here's the thing. I call him made a statement. Now you.
2: No, but I'm questioning your statement. You can question mine. You can question any statement I make. You can question any statement. Whoa. You can question any statement I make, but you cannot call here and tell me don't question the statement you make, brother.
4: Fellas gonna work it out.
0: Be a part of the conversation. Just keep it real. Live from the National Action Network corporate headquarters in New York, keeping it real. It's Hot Button Monday. And now, America's number one civil rights leader, the Reverend Al Sharpton.
2: Keeping it real. I am your host, Reverend Al Sharpton. It's Hot Button Monday, whatever's on your mind. Whatever is in your heart, 1-877-532-5797, 1-877-532-5797, or you can go to the message board. Martise Chisholm is on the board saying, I am signing up writers in Mississippi with NAND's Greater Memphis Chapter. Wow. In Mississippi, getting buses signed up to go from there. And certainly, we're going to have Nolan's family there. A lot of Mississippi ought to come and stand with them. No question about it. Let's go back to the phone. Let me go to Demetrius in Cleveland, Ohio. W-E-R-E, Demetrius.
5: Hey, thank you very much, Alf, for taking my call, and it's good hearing your show. I just want to speak on a few topics. First of all, with heat wave that's going on here in the United States, also in Europe, but mainly here in the United States, I'm guessing though whether or not the farmers are being compensated equally by FEMA, because this administration, Donald Trump using FEMA like a political tool, for his own political reason, for those who don't back his legislation they want to be pushed through. And I just want to hopefully that Congress reassuring that the farmers, that those who need aid, whose crops may be obliterated or suffering because of the drought, getting equally aid from the federal government. And also those who receive aid for air conditioning, and health reasons as well, they're getting the proper aid from the state and from the federal government. And also, I'd like to speak on the killings that happened in Gaza over the weekend. According to the treaty that organization that Donald Trump set up, this will have some type of agreement with Hamas and some of the other groups in that part of the world. But it's like Israel is still using a heavy hand, especially in Gaza, because I believe around 14 or Palestinians got killed over the weekend. So I believe it should be important, if that treaty really is supposed to go into effect, the killing should stop immediately instead of innocent people being killed. And last, I want to speak on the politicians who are being accused, of scandals in both parties. It seems like before they make a judgment, to have those politicians to resign, they should go through the criminal justice system, or it should go through the different organizations that's set up in Congress, the different committees. They're going to impeach the politicians or whatever. But I believe it's unfair, to probably judge politicians and force them out of office with just accusations against them, because people have different reasons, if they married to someone, it may be financial reasons. It could just be vindictive reasons. It could be political reasons. So I believe they should wait before they ask certain people to resign from office till they get to the bare facts. Because like, they're going to be motivated for different reasons. And people shouldn't be forced out of office, you know, just because they are being accused. Because sometimes they might represent a certain group of constituents, you know, and other groups might want that politician office. They may feel he or she been in office too long. They want him or her removed. So it look for a scandal. That's why it's important for it to go through the political system to make sure, you know, that person have committed a crime. Then, if it's safe for that person to resign or if that person to be removed from office, then it should go through with that procedure, just like any other organization working for a company go through an investigation before someone removed, unless it's something, you know, that they knew was disagreeable with when they took the job, and it affect, you know, the organization or affect innocent people. Okay, thank you, Reverend Shockton. That's what I wanted to say. Thank you. Let's do the rest of the show. Yep.
2: Yes. Part of the let me address what you said this way, Demetrius. Part of what I think must be put in the analysis is that Trump, everything you say, everything that you're charging Trump and his cohorts, I don't disagree with. But what I'm trying to add to what you've, in my opinion, properly said, is that they told us they were going to do this. This is no surprise. And for the life of me, I don't understand why some of us that either didn't vote or voted for Trump won't at least have the common decency and self-respect to say I made a mistake and we need to correct it in these midterms by putting a Congress in where we have checks and balances and 28 going another way in terms of the White House. It's bad to make a mistake, but it's not the end of the world. It's worse when you can't admit a mistake. And we've got to face that some of us caused this. And I think that it is absolutely, absolutely, absolutely unequivocally needed. Akeem Smith is saying on our message board, Reverend Shopton, hopefully God's word will change Trump's heart. And Tanya Stovall says, wow, Akeem, that's great. But unfortunately, it's probably fell on deaf ears. Ears that are so corrupt. Yeah, I tell you, I think that it's noble what you say. You hope God changes his heart. And I have no problems with you praying for that. But I also hope God changes our inactivity, our backstabbing each other, our finding a way not to stand up and speak out and turn this around. A lot of times, Akeem, we put on God what we need to be doing ourselves. God gave us life, health, and strength. God gave us parents and grandparents that walked the walls down of segregation, not being able to vote, and we can't stand up there and keep it. We can't go to one, two rallies, big march, and nothing. We want God to go to the White House and talk to Trump. When God gave us voices and gave us movements that we know will work because they've worked in the past. So, yeah, I hope God does touch Trump, but I hope God trusts us, empowers us to do what is right. Let's take a break. I hear the music. We'll be back. It's more Hot Button Monday, 1-877-532-5797. Shopton, keeping it real. Be right back.
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6: It's Sybil Wilkes with what we need to know. Louisiana Senator John Kennedy is offering candid commentary on President Trump's recent public outburst regarding the Department of Justice. Speaking on NBC's Meet the Press Sunday, the Republican senator remarked that the president exists loudly and grows anxious whenever he holds an unexpressed thought. Kennedy's reaction follows Trump's harsh social media criticism of U.S. Attorney Jeanine Pirro after federal prosecutors dropped vandalism charges against a former Olympian accused of damaging the Lincoln Memorial reflecting pool in Washington. Across the Middle East, American embassies are urging U.S. citizens to prepare for immediate evacuation due to escalating regional volatility with Iran. Official adversaries, including a bulletin from the U.S. Embassy in Saudi Arabia, warned travelers to exercise extreme caution and prepared for sudden flight cancellations and airspace closures. The heightened warnings arrived as intelligence reports suggest the United States and Israel are preparing targeted strikes against Iranian energy infrastructure. In legal news, a newly released court deposition reveals Hunter Biden claims he's completely broke and unable to cover $17 million in outstanding legal fees. The law firm representing the former first son in federal criminal trials and congressional probes filed suit for non-payment. But Mr. Biden argued his family owns no valuable assets, that attorneys understood his financial constraints while taking his case. And Hollywood has been shattered in an unprecedented weekend at the box office, driven by the massive $355 million domestic debut of Spider-Man Brand New Day and $51 million from Christopher Nolan's The Odyssey. Combined ticket sales created the highest grossing box office weekend in cinematic history. To subscribe to my free daily newsletter, please visit SybilWilkes.com. For all the news 24/7, go to News1.com. I'm Sybil Wilkes. 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
15: Every Saturday from 11 a.m. to 7 p.m., it's Throwback Saturday. Oh, you love the old cuts? Let's see how sharp your IQ is on old school cuts. You name the song in 3 seconds.
16: Oh, no, I got the one for sure, for sure. Al Green, Tired of Being Alone.
15: Oh, come on.
16: Ah, wait until the chorus.
15: You got to be quicker than that. 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
16: All right, got it. James Brown, that's my Big Payback. That's easy. That's easy. I got that. Come on now. Give me something challenge. Give me a challenge.
15: You want a hard one. What do you think it is? Time's up.
16: Oh, time's no. Up. This is like time's a wedding up. Song. Time's for sure.
15: Up. How about this one here, bro?
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16: Hey, boom. Give me a Steve Harvey. The butt. Doing the butt. Hey.
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18: 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Come and experience the message Sunday mornings at New Freedom Assembly Church of God in Christ, 936 Northeast Beach, where Lamar D. Hardy Sr. is pastor. 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That's 503-284-0854.
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21: I'm Ed Horrell, author of The Kindness Revolution. 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Can I fire people and be kind? Can I be a direct leader and be kind? 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Kindness should never be confused with being soft or weak. Kindness is being strong in your beliefs and principles without being distrustful, closed-minded, or non-empathic in your behavior. Kindness is cool. Unfortunately, too many people today seem to think of kindness as a trait that's not associated with leadership. We see this in sports, business, and politics. But regardless of politics or religion, history has blessed us with people, famous or not, who've made our worlds better with their kindness. Someone years ago said, "Nice guys finish last." That couldn't be more wrong. If there were ever a time for kindness, it's now. 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
5: Five states, I believe, tomorrow. Break them down for us, and what are your perspectives in terms of likely winners, losers, and what will it mean for the overall attempt of the Democrats to take over the Senate and the Congress?
24: Well, Reb, I think tomorrow most eyes are going to be on Michigan. This will be the first time you'll have a true battle-tested progressive versus traditional Democrat in a battleground state outside of a congressional district, but a statewide race that could be a 50-50 jump ball in November. And so most eyes are going to be on Michigan because of the money, because of the politics, but also because of the math in terms of November and in 2028. My prediction is that the primary season is shaping out to be a one where people find it easier to vote against something than it is to vote for something. There's an attitude and approach that we need to vote against those who may be considered the establishment. In this case, Haley Stevens is considered the establishment. I know a lot of people want to make it about AIPAC and Israel and some of these other things. I think that's a pimple on the rhinoceros, but in the grand scheme of things, I think this is truly an establishment versus a wave or change election. You'll see that shape up in Michigan, as we've seen in other places. I also think you'll see that shape up in battleground Virginia. The good news is that once these primaries are over, I feel like there's a tremendous opportunity for Democrats to have an expansion to our coalition. So I've been saying we are going through growing pains. And when it comes to Michigan and Virginia, the common denominator is, Rev, both of those states are now in the early window for 2028. So this is a little bit of flirtation for some potential 2028 candidates to horn and sharpen their message before they head to those states if they're thinking about running for the presidency.
5: I really think that they need to sharpen their message if there's going to be the kind of turnout and overcoming some of the potential foolishness that Trump and them are going to try. Another part of this is the whole backing down of Tillis and Cornyn this morning, saying that they've got an agreement that Todd Blanche signs off on, that he will not restore the anti-weaponization fund. And so that means that Todd Blanche will be the permanent status as permanent attorney general, which was inevitable. I didn't think whether it was now or later is going to make much difference. I think the problem is the guy in the White House. The perceived problem, though, with this Iran settlement. I want you to weigh in on that. Here's a man that at least 8 or 9 times, I was counting, has said, I'm going in, I done waited long enough, and we hit him hard, and then backs up the next day, and again, we're there. I think it is becoming more and more obvious to the American public, including some of his supporters, that they have got into a situation they don't know how to get out of, and they had no real plan.
24: Well, Ray, let me back up one step and deal with the Todd Blanche issue, because I think it's important. And I made this point on CNN, I'll make it here today. The weaponization fund was one part of it. The most important part that the American people should be paying attention to, and now people see the reason why I said that. In fact, the host tried to cut me off when I was trying to make this point, but here's the point I was trying to make. The weaponization fund is just a small part of it. The other part was Trump's family and their ability to not be investigated for taxes or not having to pay back taxes. That part is still true. And the problem is,
0: Like, yes, we were able to put a hold on the weaponization fund. I think it's good. But what they did not get principal agreement on is the whole idea of Trump, his family, and future tax run-ins, if you will, with the IRS. I think it's corruption. I think it's malpractice. And I think it's just another page in the lay of corruption brought to you and sponsored by Donald Trump and your neighborhood Republican Party.
5: I think that's well said. I think also we've got to deal with the fact that at some point we've got to take some blame for this, those of us that didn't come out and vote and those of us that misguided voted for Trump. I mean, we had the numbers to elect Kamala Harris president. And look at what happened.
0: Well, I think you're spot on. And this is one of my biggest fears about the about these primaries and these midterms. What happened in 2024, what happened in 2016, both elections we lost, is that after the primary was over, or after the process was over in 2024, we did not see consolidation within our party. In 2016, you had people like Nina Turner, Bernie Sanders, and others. Who did not rally behind Hillary Clinton to be our party's nominee. And then in 2020, you had the non-committed folks who did not rally behind Kamala Harris, and look what we got as a direct result. We got Donald Trump. We can't do this over and over and over again because we have these differences on approach and policy. I like to even say it a different way, style versus substance. Because if you look at the issues on the whole, we all agree that health care, housing, child care, senior care, gas, groceries, and goods, services should be accessible and affordable. But I think the only difference is how accessible and affordable and what that looks like in the eyes of some who are making the argument. I think that's stupid for us to be divided on that. And we've got to learn how to yell in the places we agree and whisper in the places we disagree. If not, they will not only win this election, but they will win the decade.
5: And it is about the decade. All right, let's take some calls. Let me go to Zoe in Queens, New York. Zoe, you're keeping it real with Shopton and C-Wright.
4: Hey, Rev. Good afternoon. It's Zoe, by the way. How you doing?
5: All right, Zoe. How you doing?
4: I'm all right. Rev, I had that same meniscus surgery back in 2013. I was coaching at Campus Magnet. And Cambria Heights. So I went to the rehab spot right across the street. Took me about a year, man, to get my knee back together.
5: Yeah, well, I'm doing everything they tell me. I feel all right, but I'm doing everything they tell me. Don't worry.
4: Okay. Just I wish you a speedy recovery.
5: Thank
4: and
5: you.
4: And I want to wish Jennifer Jones Austin congratulations on her.
5: Yeah.
4: I hope she can bring a little bit of that Nan flavor to her job.
5: I love it. Love it.
4: Also, Rev, whatever happened to brother Earl Afari Hutchinson, man? I miss that brother.
5: Yeah. That's a good question.
4: I haven't heard him in a long time. Rev, yeah. He was on your show every week at one time.
5: Yeah, wait a minute. I'm trying to, I don't want to say something. Let me check with a team. That's a very good question. All right. Okay. I'm going to check that out.
4: All right. Get better, my brother.
5: All right. Thank you for your call. Thanks for your concern. Let me go to Ron in Atlanta. Let's take the break now. I'll come right back to you, Ron. Keeping it real. Shopton. C-Wright. Be right back.

0: 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This health reminder is from the Radiological Society of North America.
1: 1 minute I'm fine. Then out of nowhere I'll get this terrible pain in my hands. Another day, my face is swollen. It's so frustrating. I'm 27, but I feel like I'm 72. I was gonna get married next summer. Now my wedding's on hold. My life is on hold. I've never felt so scared and alone. 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

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We had everyone from Senator Alsa Brooks to Congresswoman Ayanna Pressley, a roster of people and candidates that are running in Michigan on the primary that is there tomorrow in Michigan. And

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2: 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Welcome to Game Time Sports Talk for Monday, August 3rd, 2026. In the mix, the place to be, Studio 3 Z is, of course, myself, JB, KB's in shortly. Big B is always behind the boards, crashing them behind your hotline phone calls in Seattle, King County at 206-325-1420. And from Tech City, Pierce County, Point South, points beyond, including on the World Wide Web, www.ztwins.com, 503-770-8725. Your Vancouver, Portland area hotline at 503-770-8725. Once again, 503-770-8725. Welcome to the first Monday afternoon here in August, and as summer simmers down, we get ready to thrust you into football for all of y'all in the fall. Yeah, we're going to go ahead and talk about the Seattle Seahawks. Yes, the City of Champions, as we talk about those Hawks there on the shores of Lake Washington, running it forward for their quest to go ahead and get another championship title. They're underway. Got, of course, training camp updates, what things are looking like, as we will have football on television before the week's out. Yeah, the Hall of Fame game coming up this week. You get the chance to see your Seattle Seahawks on Hard Knocks if you have that service coming up beginning on Tuesday. Speaking of Tuesday, want to send out our, PSAs. Hey, make sure you fill that ballot out. Where your ballot at, huh? All right, primary, general election, any election, make sure that you participate, because we've seen what can happen when you sit on the sideline, right? We ain't talk about sports from the sidelines here. Definitely before we get there, as y'all are heading into yet another warm summer week, you might see the skies. A little hazy, huh? A little smoke in the air. Definitely keep those. And we know that we have some game timers listening there in the city of Spokane, Washington. Everybody affected by wildfires, of course, across the northwest and the western regions. It's a serious situation happening there in Spokane, Washington. We send our thoughts, prayers, and condolences to those 700-plus structures that have been destroyed by three fires in the Spokane area. Currently, there are 17 wildfires burning in the state of Washington. You got state of emergencies underway, and you're going to have a little bit of smoke to deal with. You see it in the sky right now, a little bit. Yeah, a little bit of haze there for Monday. The air quality may go down, of course, over the next couple of days, while the temperature definitely does rise. So definitely keep that in mind. Keep your respiratory system in mind, and stay hydrated as we, of course, try to get through the last full month of summer 2026. Tell you who got through the summer 2026 is the Major League Baseball and WNBA trade deadlines. The WNBA is happening on Sunday, so I guess the ladies were first, huh? Yeah. Seattle Storm, they are in New York to take on the Liberty and their old friend Breonna Stewart. We'll see, of course, what happens with them. A tip time of 4 p.m. Coming your way, but not before we had some movement in the WNBA, which sees a former University of Washington Husky basketball legend and Kelsey Plum move her talents from a city in which she just signed this offseason with the Los Angeles Sparks. She goes down to the hot desert of Phoenix and apparently is trying to have the mercury rise there. And we'll definitely look at that. We have a two-time Cy Young winner who was in the Motor City in the American League, who has joined a two-time defending World Series champion. The rich keep getting richer there in Major League Baseball, and I guess the richest just got richer. That being the Los Angeles Dodgers, as they have definitely rounded out their pitching rotation, their starting pitching rotation, with one Tarek Skubal. He moves his services down to, of course, Los Angeles. and Dodger Stadium. This on the verge, of course, of the Red Sox taking care of the Dodgers over the weekend. They have acquired a big-time catcher there as well within their own division. When we talk about the Dodgers and what they have, of course, gained, a couple of arms here from the local area. Tarek Skubal going along with Blake Snell. They're going along with Shohei Ohtani. They're going along with everybody, any arm that you can, of course, find. And their Hall of Fame, lineup that they have going for a three-peat. Be interesting to see if that definitely does take place, because that's in the conversation of the narrative into more labor strife as the impending lockout with no collective bargaining agreement extension in check. Definitely, of course, dealing with that moving forward. Therefore, the the Major League Baseball owners and players respectively. Definitely take a look at that and much, much more. Mariners get a victory over Minnesota. They say goodbye to Luis Castillo in this, of course, a trade deadline, which does not end until 3 p.m. We get off here on our first Monday here in Game Time in August. That's when the trade deadline will take place. So we expect more trades to come down during the show. And with all that being said, I bring in my cohort of sorts, KB, to the program. KB, I hope your first weekend of August definitely treated you nice. It had trade deadlines in the midst, and we're still, of course, a little less than 2 hours away from Major League Baseball's trade deadline coming to an end. But that first domino definitely did fall, and you definitely did see some a flurry of moves happen after Tarek Skubal moves from the Tigers to the Dodgers.
3: Yeah. It's funny. So the rich get richer, right? And that's kind of how things work. I saw conversations going on over the weekend. Had to do with LeBron James and him joining the Philadelphia 76ers. And there were some that were talking about how it was compared to, at least Kevin Durant had compared it to, when he went to the Warriors, right? And there were those that wanted to criticize what Kevin Durant had to say, because they were like, nah, bro, you went to the Golden State Warriors and basically just created there was no competition. Everybody knew that the Golden State Warriors are 73 wins, 73-9, and now they just added probably the best scorer in the league at the time, and Kevin Durant, yeah, they gonna win. Feels like that with the Dodgers. It feels like that with the Dodgers. That you already have the best team, and then you trade for the best pitcher. I mean, arguably. And Skubal's, you talk about stacking that lineup. And I saw that there were some people that were a little bit upset. It's like, basically looking at it the way that the people were looking at the Golden State Warriors when they acquired Kevin Durant. Like, man, it ain't fair. I like what the manager of the Dodgers said about it. I actually do like his quote. And what he said was,
2: deal with it.
3: Basically, we didn't do anything that any other Major League Baseball franchise couldn't have done in order to get him.
2: Mm-hmm.
3: It wasn't like it was an exclusive, like, oh, only the Dodgers are going to get him. No, anybody in Major League Baseball that wanted to get Tarek Skubal could have. They just weren't willing to give it. It wasn't like the Dodgers bought a player. They traded for him. You could have traded for him, too. So to sit up there and be upset because the rich get richer, hey, all that means is that the what do we used to say? Bigger they are, harder they fall. So it's going to be nice if somebody's able to get up there and knock off the Giants that are the, well, can't say the Giants, but yeah, those
2: fighting words.
3: Yeah, but to knock off the Dodgers right now. But yes, the rich absolutely got richer with that deal, and we'll see what happens coming down towards the end of the trade deadline. But I'm not as mad as everybody else is about this deal.
2: Well, it depends, you know, what they're mad about and who they're mad at. I don't know why Dave Roberts is defending it. I guess defending Iyer, that's not necessarily thrown at his squad per se. I think what people are most upset about is the rule of, and you're definitely right, and he's right in regards to, you know, him, them, every major league team having the same set of rules, and there's nothing they didn't do under the rules. I think they have a problem with the rules, or a lack thereof, or the lack thereof a salary cap situation, and this thrusting it, you know, that salary cap conversation even more to the forefront. And I think it will remain that way up until the point if and when somebody, of course, knocks off the Los Angeles Dodgers, something that was almost done that the Toronto Blue Jays were five outs away from doing a year ago.
3: Mm-hmm.
2: You know, so I don't think that's necessarily the ire, you know, going towards the Dodgers itself and that clubhouse. I think the ire is more towards Major League Baseball. And I guess the discrepancy in which owners, or at least franchises, have with spending money, those franchises that overly spend versus those that may not have the means, and whether they do have the means or not, are spending, you know, basically just enough to get by.
3: Yeah, and I get it. I just think that it's funny that this is the conversation that we're at here in 2026, and We basically have been, whether it's been fans, whether it's been analysts, even some players, looking at the Yankees 20, 30 years ago the exact same way.
2: Mm-hmm.
3: And I don't know. And it's not, so now that it's not the Yankees doing it and it's the Dodgers, it's like, oh, wow, well, oh. Now we got to put a salary cap. Nobody was talking about salary cap. Well, actually, they did talk about salary caps. You're right. There was a work stoppage. I don't know if that was if the salary
2: it's
3: cap
2: the
3: was.
2: It's the owners that are talking about salary caps.
3: Yeah. Yeah.
2: Players aren't talking about that.
3: No, players are definitely
2: they're not budging on that.
3: But that's what I'm saying. And maybe the owners have always been in the camp of having a salary cap in baseball, but I don't remember anybody, any of the owners complaining about Jerry Steinbrenner.
2: Oh, they did.
3: Yeah.
2: George Steinbrenner.
3: George Steinbrenner, my bad.
2: Right. They definitely did. There's always been an argument between the haves and the have-nots, but, you know, as long as, you know, as long as, of course, the players are getting paid. They weren't gonna budge on that.
3: Actually,
2: that's probably the strongest players union.
3: Oh, yeah.
2: Of any of the professional sports here in North America. And so the reason why I just even bring that up, I mean, because even here from a local standpoint, what has been the main argument from the Seattle Mariner fans as they go into their 50th anniversary celebration, 50th anniversary season celebration this weekend? For the last 5 years with this current squad, is that they don't spend enough. And here they go again with another salary dump with Luis Castillo, as far as him being traded over the weekend. And the argument that this ownership group is more worried about, of course, making as much of a profit as they can, rather than, I guess, spending to put a championship team, or at least going all in to put a championship team out there on the field. That this ownership group will spend the bare minimum, where you have other franchises, and it doesn't always work. Because take a look at what's happening with the Los Angeles Dodgers. Yes, they're on a, you know, quest for a three-peat. If they win the championship this year, they will have won three in a row. But you also have a franchise in the New York Mets that spends just as much as them. And you know, well, second to them, but you know, in an inordinate amount. But they don't spend as wisely as the Dodgers do. They don't put their money, you know, in regards to making sure that the right people are in the right positions to make the right decisions.
3: That's
2: the problem there with it. You can spend frivolously like the New York Mets do and have a team that's at the bottom of the division, the bottom of the league in the National League, Or, of course, you could spend wisely and of course, enormously like the Los Angeles Dodgers and have, of course, a juggernaut on your hand.
3: Yeah, I mean, that's kind of what the key is. It's not about how much you spend. It's how you spend it. And I remember at one point, I think the San Diego Padres were one of those teams that was just, I mean, astronomical payroll and falling short of expectations. Yeah, the Mets are notorious of being that team. But yeah, I think that there's also teams out there that you know, you talk about the Billy Beane Oakland Athletics, who hardly spent anything. But the only thing that I would say that
2: Moneyball.
3: Yeah, the whole Moneyball. The one thing that I would say where that kind of took a life of its own is you don't have the analytics and the saber metrics and all that stuff that you have in baseball if it weren't for Billy Beane. And yeah, I mean, I look at the Mariners and what it is with the Mariners and their spending, it's not about them. They're not necessarily cheap, okay? But they're going to spend money to make money. They're not necessarily trying to. To us as fans, it always has been more or less spend money to make money, not necessarily spending money to go all out for a World Series championship.
2: Mm-hmm.
3: And the ownership has said it before. They've actually said it numerous times. We just don't listen to them. Is that their goal is not to try to win a World Series every year. Their goal is to have, what did they say? Sustained success. You know what sustained success is? It means they just want to sell out the dang stadium and give away all the bobbleheads and t-shirts and things, have all these promotional nights so that mm-hmm. they can sell out their stadium mm-hmm. and they can get a local television deal
2: mm-hmm.
3: and they can be relevant. They don't necessarily, winning the World Series is secondary because they're at because first and foremost, what the Mariners are doing is running a business, not a baseball team. So that's the result you're going to get. When they come out, When someone shows you who they are, believe them.
2: Mm-hmm.
3: And so when the general manager comes out and he says, "Oh, you know, we want to be 54%," believe them. That's what they want to be. They don't want to be a 64%.
2: 54%.
3: No, they want to be they actually want to be a 54% win team.
2: I would take 54% right now. Because they're under 50% right now.
3: Well, yeah.
2: We haven't gotten there yet, but yeah.
3: Yeah, but I personally, right. I just think that sounds stupid.
2: It sounds stupid at the time. It did.
3: We just want to be a 54. That's all we want to do. That's all we want to be is a 54% win team. Okay. And and some years we'll go above 54%. Some years we'll be below 54%. As long as it's at 54%. How about shoot for the stars, maybe land on the moon?
2: Yeah.
3: How about every year you have a goal of being a 70% baseball team? That should be your goal.
2: Right.
3: Not set the dang floor at 54%.
2: Mm-hmm.
3: So they showed us who they are, and we should believe them. Now, like I said, it's not about them spending.
2: Right.
3: It's about how they spend, what they're going to spend on, and one of the things that I think would be coming up in the next collective bargaining agreement when there's all this argument about salary caps and everything like that. No, what the Mariners are going to really be bummed out about is losing the club control that they're going to have over young players. Because that's one of the things that will definitely change if they want anywhere near a salary cap in this next collective bargaining agreement.
2: Yeah, you're right. As far as club control is concerned, you're mm-hmm. absolutely right. You know,
3: and the Mariners milk club control. Milk it.
2: But you also can...
3: Like an old cow.
2: Yeah, but you can also milk that at the same time while you're making great decisions, identifying talent. Not every franchise is privy to that,
3: mm-hmm.
2: and so that's where they're able to get away with everything that you just talked about for how they run their franchise. And that's just the Mariners situation. From a Major League Baseball standpoint, where are you at in regards to the spending and what have you in regards to a salary cap? There's one thing to have a salary cap, and it'll be interesting to see how they deal with teams like the Dodgers and the Mets and the other three franchises that spend an inordinate amount there, but the rest of the franchises are barely touching the proposed floor that we're looking at. That's the deal. It's like, yeah, there's going to be a cap, but there's also going to be a floor, just like in the NFL and the NBA. There's a certain amount that you have to spend in regards to salary cap. There's a certain, of course, cap that you cannot go over, or else you will be penalized. You will be, have a luxury tax that's put on that if you go above that. So it's not necessarily the cap itself, but I think a lot of the problem is with these franchises and their markets is the floor and of course the revenue, the shared revenue and the revenue generating. They're doing a better job as far as sharing that in regards to television contracts. That's something that the NBA definitely does. They definitely do benefit from. Same thing with the National Football League. Major League Baseball is more from a regional standpoint. They've tried to streamline it so where they can. That's where you have Mariners TV. That's where you have every baseball franchise basically having their own television markets. Some are just they make more than others, that depending on the market that they're in. And so the smaller markets definitely do they definitely do suffer. But now that they're starting to share revenue, they're able to, of course, benefit from that from the rest of the other clubs. Now the other shoe has to drop in regards to how making sure that when you do get that money, that you do spend it on salary in there, and it creates more parity. So when you do see teams like leagues like the NBA, which just had the Knicks win the championship, nobody had that on their bingo card. Not even before the playoffs began. Just a couple months ago, winning that. The same thing with the National Football League. Nobody had the Seattle Seahawks winning the Super Bowl a year ago. We were going to, in the midst of training camp and whatnot. Not even me, in regards to that. I said, yeah, they'll win the division. They might challenge in the playoffs, but I didn't have them as a Super Bowl champion. We're also talking about two leagues that definitely do benefit from a competition standpoint. And I would think an interest standpoint, because they do have a salary cap. So do you think that it would benefit Major League Baseball? I mean, it's one thing to talk about how the Mariners run things. Maybe that does change it. They have no choice but to change at least their philosophy if those league policies are put in place.
3: Yeah, I know that all that sounds good, but I mean, I don't know. I think it's going to be a lot tougher for, I guess all the owners are agreeing with it. So, yeah, but I was going to say, I think that it's a lot tougher to force some of these teams to spend what that salary floor is going to be than we think. But then again, if they do actually pass this and everybody does pay up to the salary floor, then it'll just show you how cheap some of the franchises.
2: Well, that's
3: were.
2: It. Already is showing you that.
3: Yeah.
2: But I guess what I'm saying though is that even in this collective bargaining agreement, everything's going to have to be restructured.
3: Well, yeah,
2: revenue sharing and everything else, and so that's something that the number one, the owners are trying to make sure that they have their kitchen straight. Make sure their kitchen's clean before they come and try to negotiate with the players.
3: Yeah, absolutely. I'm just saying that instead, like right now, what some of these lower tier franchises can say is that, like, no, we don't have the ability to spend what that salary floor is. But that's not what's being proposed. Because if what's being proposed is being proposed, then that tells me that all the owners in the league have the ability to spend up to what the salary floor is, or else they wouldn't have put a salary floor in there. So that's kind of my thing on that. We'll see these cheap owners and these cheap franchises for what they are. And I mean, I mean, is there? I guess there is a need for parity in baseball, and maybe do you think that is what?
2: Well, they accidentally have gotten it this year.
3: Yeah, that's weird. And I mean, maybe in terms of record and all that stuff, obviously there's no parity in the way that they operate.
2: Correct.
3: But is the reason that the National Football League is so successful because of the parity in the league, or is it just because we love football? Football is a more exciting sport to watch. I'm just asking because I know that there's a lot of people that say, well, yeah, that's the reason why the NFL is so successful, because every year, every city or every franchise, they think they have a shot.
2: Well, it's not just that they have a shot. It's appealing. I think that from a betting standpoint, for those that are involved, that it's attractive there. Fantasy mm-hmm. football has definitely increased the popularity in the last quarter century, mm-hmm. For sure. And so that's definitely been the case. And I think just because of the way that football is structured and scheduled, it makes it easier, and I think it makes it more popular to do it that way than you do from a 162-game schedule for baseball, 82-game schedule there for basketball, things of that nature. When you're talking about a schedule standpoint on a weekly basis for the National Football League, that mm-hmm. makes it easier, from that point where you have other entities that keep you interested in a league-wide product. Now, baseball has done what they have been able to do in regards to over these last, I would say ever since COVID, ever since 2020 or maybe just before that, are really trying to, and you know what, as much as you could say about, you may have criticisms about Rob Manfred, give him credit for, of course, speeding up the game. We thought it was, a lot of us thought it was silly at the time with the bigger base pass, with putting more emphasis on stolen bases, maybe putting the ball or the game in motion to make sure that you have a pitch clock and things of that nature. And the games, go quicker. They don't go into the night. You have extra innings that have a man on base to move it along, so you don't have these, ridiculous 15, 18 inning games or whatnot, where, with these 5-hour, 6-hour marathons that sometimes, of course, plague the league and I guess drown fan interest. I even heard a comment over the weekend, from someone who has not followed baseball much, if at all, and especially since they've made all these changes, saying that, they're watching the grass grow again, huh? Yeah. No, it's not quite like that, as much anymore. But again, you have to understand the game to understand the nuances that are involved in it. So when I do take a look at just the changes that Rob Manfred has made to the game and, moved it along, he's trying to make the product more attractive. So now that he's made the product more attractive, now you can go here and try and fix, everything else that has been plaguing it from an ownership and a collective bargaining standpoint with the Players Association to really put it on par with the other leagues that are definitely enjoying success, especially from a media standpoint, because you see the flood of money that's coming in from these other sports. I mean, look at the WNBA.
3: Man.
2: And what they've been able to do is so...
3: I think people are just sports junkies. I saw they had professional pickleball on this weekend.
2: Yeah, that's silly.
3: So, it just shows the appetite for sports are in this country.
2: Honestly, it's August 3rd. I mean, what's really much? There's not much going on the calendar. Training camps are going on here. You joke about this all the time, and really it's become more full, but these are actually the real dog days of summer. Okay, when everything flips over, you're right before the football season, everything's there. You got the WNBA right there. Everybody's enjoying outside, their outside time or whatever, away from the tube or whatever the case may be. We got lucky, I guess, from a standpoint that you had the perfect storm that the World Cup was here in the States and in Canada and Mexico, and that gave you a 40-day period that pretty much shortened the gap of that. But yeah, you're right. Yeah, you're right. If you are able to get money off watching people play pickleball,
3: Mm-hmm.
2: Yeah, that does say something.
3: Chuck, man, I was tripping during the pandemic. I said, look at this. I become a fan of cornhole.
2: Man,
3: I was watching cornhole.
2: Yeah, that was.
3: You should see me flip how I flip them bean bags now. What?
2: The bean bags, Big P. Take a sock, throw some pebbles up in there.
3: Mm-hmm. Mm-hmm. Why not the hopscotch finals?
2: Oh, you were in the hopscotch finals?
3: Hopscotch finals, yeah.
2: Is that right?
3: 1, 2, 3.
2: Oh, is that right? Right? 3 steps. Come on now. See, Big P was one of those on the Instagram feed dancing at Walmart. What,
3: man? You know? Nah, but I can definitely imagine. Remember on the movie Lean on Me?
2: Oh yeah,
3: yeah. Remember when Joe Clark he jumped into the double dutch?
2: Yeah,
3: he started doing the double dutch. So double dutch and the hopscotch and all that stuff.
2: Yeah, but there ain't gonna be no league for that. Let's stop.
4: They can't beat the double dutch Devers, baby.
2: double dutch Devers. Yeah. All right. Well, we're just getting started. Maybe your thoughts, and of course, go over some of the trades that have gone down. And maybe how that changes the landscape of Major League Baseball. We'll say bye to Luis Castillo, who goes to, where's the Windy City at, Big P?
4: Chicago!
2: Yeah, the White Sox is making it happen, of course. And we'll see what The Rock is doing there. We'll see if we meet up with him again and what that means for the rotation with the Seattle Mariners. Also, take a look at training camps across the National Football League. A former Seattle Seahawk has now found himself on the injured list. We'll definitely talk about that, especially after signing a big contract in the offseason to switch franchises, to also to switch addresses, zip codes, area codes, all of that. JB along with
3: KB.
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We're at 503-770-8725. All right, temperature check time there. Big P, I'm about to do this. The KB, got to figure out where he's at, because he came in here in a mood on Friday. Hot about something. Talking about boycotting Mariners and things of that nature and whatnot, salty. That's all based on expectations from where they left you at last season. It's not that they're out of the race and where they're at. There's been a lot of shift movements going on here in Major League Baseball, especially with Houston doing what they did to Texas. They go ahead and swept them out and flipped the script for real. Mm-hmm. And even though the Mariners have already won the season series with the Astros said, yo, we aren't going nowhere.

0: where we got a 2.5 game lead on this piece. And so they've went ahead and done that, and that's just what the division is. There's a lot of it's getting late early. We used to say it's getting early late. But 50 games or so left here in the home stretch, and so this is a very important part of the season. Now the trade deadline is just 80 minutes away from taking place, and things have happened. Before we get to some of the trades that have been made, KB, I just want your thoughts in regards to your so-called boycott. How'd that last over the weekend? And look, the Seattle Mariners are undefeated in August. They just need the calendar to change. That's all. Go ahead and get the victory. Actually score with runners in scoring position to win the game. Did everything they could to lose the game on Sunday, but they got the game. And they were able to get it. A couple walk-off victories there against the Minnesota Twins, who had a better record coming in to the season and still do into the series ahead of it. But the Mariners do get the series win. They were able to get that. Did you let your boycott subside? Were you just in your feelings a little bit about the Mariners and where you're at, I guess, as they go into the meat of the trade deadline?
1: I crossed the picket line, but...
0: Crossed the picket line? What?
1: Yeah. I crossed my own picket line.
0: Crossed the own picket line.
1: Actually watched the game.
0: Oh, look at that big fish.
1: Saturday and Sunday.
0: Oh.
1: Mm-hmm. Watched it.
0: That why they won?
1: I wasn't... maybe I need to watch them more. Yeah, is that it?
0: Probably.
1: I'm not...
0: You're part of the reason?
1: Nah, I mean, I was not... let's put it to you like this. I was probably as disappointed in a win as you've ever seen me yesterday.
0: Mm.
1: They had a 6-0 lead. They had to win that game 7-6.
0: Yep, in the bottom of the ninth.
1: Yep.
0: But they did it.
1: Oh yeah, and you wonder why they're in third place. No, I don't. They did win the series, so give them credit for that. But still not a good baseball team. Or at least not playing like a good baseball team.
0: Because on paper, they're a good baseball team. That's paper.
1: That's exactly. Paper. You don't play on paper. That's the thing.
0: Paper could be torn, burned,
1: mm-hmm.
0: All that.
1: I mean, it'd be nice if they played on paper with the way that they're playing this year, but they don't. So you have unsung heroes there. Who was it? Was it Colt Emerson who made that that base hit through the hole?
0: Yep.
1: Yeah, that was nice. Big Dumper kinda won the game. If the first baseman hadn't had if the first baseman hadn't had a brain fart, then they might have got Randy Arozarena coming home, but they didn't. And the first baseman he did have all down his leg.
0: See?
1: They ended up winning that game. But it's like, that's two games you had to walk off to win. And that last year, one of the things that they did throughout the season was they were really good in one-run games, right? One-run and extra-inning games, they had a good record in those situations. But it came back to haunt them when it came to the postseason. You would think that in the postseason, all your games are tight. And I don't know. I mean, right now, it just feels like you're just kind of barely edging out wins, and you're still 2.5 games back. We were talking about this. The Mariners go on like a 3-4-5 game winning streak or whatever. Then they're clearly back up in first place. What they need, what they should be at, as far as the team, they should be about 10-12 games above 500. And have an 8-game lead in this division, but as it is, they don't. They made a few moves. Luis Castillo is no longer.
0: That's part of the, I think the reason why they're in this position, because they're too busy using their broadcast to be infomercials for to sell Luis Castillo.
1: Mm.
0: It finally paid off, right? I talked about that the last couple times, last few times that he's been on the mound, right? Looked like more like an infomercial. See, he's pretty good, isn't he? Yeah, you know you want that. I mean, come on, man. It was ridiculous. It was, I mean, it was obvious as hell to me. You know, I had to turn the sound off. You know, and it just hit, so it was on the background. Big P, I got to playing music and, you know, then talking to folks and then throwing stuff on the grill. You know, so I didn't have to hear that. But that's where it was, you know, in regards to it. So they finally look. And guess what? They got rid of his salary, too. The White Sox took the salary. I remember I said, so who did get in the deal? Well, of course, you know, prospects or whatever. But so they did the salary dump. But the reason why I said that, you know, all in that, you know, trying to, you know, sell other teams into with their broadcast turning into infomercials, it caused piggybacks and, I'll call double stacks. It was silliness just to, you know, to make sure that he was showcased, you know, like you're at the circus or something or at the damn zoo, you know. So, I mean, so they're done taking trips to Woodland Park and they now can figure out their situation. I don't know if they're going to move George Kirby before 3 p.m., which was rumored. They're not playing today. You know, they have that day off, of course, during this 9-game homestand, and then we'll see, of course, when Detroit comes in here beginning tomorrow, who's already traded Tarek Skubal to the Dodgers, which is a big cog. But that's where they're at. We'll see, of course, where it's at and where it moves. So now everybody can, you know, figure out the situation. Luis Castillo is probably the most frustrated of all the Mariners, and there was a few of them in that clubhouse, KB. You could talk to it. In regards to them being frustrated with the way that the pitching rotation was being handled, because it was being handled from above, you know, Jerry DePoto and you know Hollinsworth and whatever they were doing as far as to try and make sure that they got as much as they could to get off the hand. And look, they found value in somebody that, quite frankly, was making $24 million a year, was not pitching up to it, and. You know, I guess kudos to him. Now we'll see how this parlays into the rest of what they're trying to do. They did, of course, find a right-handed hitting outfielder in Taylor Ward. They got him from the Orioles. May not know most of it there from it. The Orioles are basically doing the shop meet Louie, Big P. So they got rid of their all-star catcher, Rutschman. Traded him in the division. I guess being in the division, that old adage, you don't trade within your division, that just doesn't take anymore in 2026 professional athletics. But 32 years old, he's batting .246, 7 home runs. I'm not sure where you really put him, but they took a flyer on him. I guess they just – so they got a right-handed outfielder just to say that they got one. I don't know. So it doesn't really move the needle with me, but it's where it's at. Like I said, I think that the best thing that the Mariners can do in regards to improving their squad or putting them in position to be as potent as possible the rest of the way is to play from within. Not only getting guys the rest of the way healthy, but also making sure that the guys that have been performing in the minor leagues that are – you know, that they're holding on to, like you said, club control. If they're ready to roll, but put them up here, let's roll. You know that's been my adage the last two seasons, right? If they look like they're ready to roll, let's bring them up and talk about that. Emerson, whether it be, of course, Young and whatnot, man, bring them up. Bring them up. Let's see what they can do. Hit left-handers, whatever the case may be. And, you know, stop playing all these little silly games like they have been playing, you know, just trying to, cut costs or, you know, I guess manage the salary cap. So anyway, that's my little rant on it in regards to the trade deadline and what they did and where they're at. And so I'm hoping that, everybody's more comfortable. You have a 5-man rotation. You still got an arm that's ready to come up and Cade Anderson. And you know, that might be an upgrade to see what happens. But I don't trust George Kirby on the road. He pitched okay, you know, over the weekend. in regards to his starting. But, you know, you get they have too many guys in that starting lineup, as good as we want to call it, you know, for, to advertise it as such, that perform on that perform well at home, but then turn to mush on, when they're on the road.
1: You said Kirby on the road. Who nobody the
0: Kirby literally, last time he was on the road. I mean, out there, out on the mound. Actually, he was at home when he gave up all that. Well, he was good at the rate. He gave up what, 7 earned runs the last time he was out in the road.
1: Well, I was gonna say that the Brian Wu has been almost, has been like the worst pitcher in baseball on the road.
0: Exactly.
1: And I've talked about this. I even talked about this last year. That we look at our pitching staff and we're like, oh yeah, man, yeah, look at this pitching staff, best pitching staff in the majors.
0: Yeah,
1: get to the playoffs, can't do nothing with this pitching staff, right? Yeah, they're real good in a pitcher's park. They're real good in a pitcher's park. You know what this team didn't have? This team didn't have an all-star pitcher this year.
0: No,
1: didn't. So really, how good is this pitching staff? Now maybe they were hamstrung. And I'm supposed to get excited because they traded Luis Castillo for Sir Anthony Dominguez and Nolan Jones.
0: Sir Anthony?
1: Yeah. Isn't that how you say it? Sir Anthony Dominguez.
0: Is he related to Mix-a-Lot?
1: I don't know.
0: Oh.
1: He
0: Stop, Big P.
1: So, I mean... Luis Castillo, was he someone that he could that could help you down the stretch if you used him correctly, whether he was coming out of the bullpen or what? Because I don't necessarily see Sir Anthony Dominguez and Nolan Jones helping us. So you say, oh well, yeah, they dump salary for what?
0: The guys don't have to worry about...
1: They don't have to get under a cap.
0: No, they don't. I'm saying for guys that don't have to worry about, you know, whether they're going to be off for 5 or 6 or 7 days.
1: They traded Luis Castillo for two reasons. One of them, because they wanted to not have to pay him the $24 million, like you just talked about, salary dump. And the other is because nobody has the marbles to be able to go in there and tell them that he's now in the bullpen. Yeah. No one let their things hang enough to go and tell this man that you're no longer in the starting rotation.
0: Yeah.
1: And so, to me, that's Bush League. If those are the reasons you traded this dude, that's Bush League.
0: Well,
1: and you didn't get back anything that's going to help you.
0: Here's the thing. He's right. I did. He was like, no, I'm not.
2: Okay. Sorry, Louie.
1: Mm-hmm. Yeah. Like, so Louise,
2: he's making things very uncomfortable.
1: Hey, so Louise, we're thinking, you know, we got six guys. We can't have a six-man rotation. We're thinking we're going to put you in the bullpen. No, you're not.
0: So?
1: Okay, we're not. And that's it. That's how it went down.
0: That's ridiculous. Yeah.
1: It was almost like Luis Castillo had the Jedi mind trick on the management. You will not put me in the bullpen.
0: I will not.
1: And you will start me every fifth day. But they didn't have the marbles to tell this man that he should go to the bullpen, and said they traded him away because they wanted to dump his salary in the first place. Because why would we have to pay this guy $24 million? That's another $24 million that we can stick in our back pocket at the end of the season. You know, since we're not going out and spending our profits on improving the team. Because that's not what they did, well, or what they usually do.
0: Can improve your event nights, though. You know?
1: Well,
0: great event night.
1: It was funny too.
0: You got fireworks, Big P. Got bobbleheads.
1: So I was watching the fireworks when it was on television, because they'll put the fireworks on television.
0: Oh. Right?
1: You don't have to be at the ballpark to watch the fireworks.
0: That's great.
1: And I'm watching the fireworks, and I'm sitting up there like, so they haven't changed their playlist for the fireworks in 20 years, 15 years, whatever it was. But then I felt stupid because, you know, someone I knew went to the game and they were like, no, it was a throwback night. It was throwback. But seriously, you would have thought that was just the regular fireworks show. I was like, oh yeah, they just haven't changed their playlist since like 2013.
0: Maybe they should have a Julio DJ like he's going to for the little home run derby this weekend.
1: Bobbleheads and Funko Pops and
0: come here, Julio DJ.
1: Everything else instead of all that. Let's get some. And look, here's a question I have for you.
0: Uh-oh.
1: Because I had to change my answer on this one. Someone asked me last week about Dan Wilson. Dan Wilson needs to keep his job. Dan Wilson needs to stay right where he's at. You know why?
0: Talking about after the little 50 celebration?
1: People keep talking about, they're just keeping him around because it'd be awkward to fire. They better not fire him. And you want to know why they better not fire him?
0: Why?
1: Because that's who you picked.
0: Yeah.
1: Y'all decided not to have a search.
0: Yeah.
1: Y'all decided to take the interim tag off him and make him the permanent.
0: And keep it within.
1: If you fire Dan Wilson, fire yourself next.
0: Okay, that's an indictment on themselves.
1: Yes, fire yourself next.
0: Well, that's my whole point. It's like even when that comes up, but I don't know what you're actually asking me, but I'll try and answer what you're not actually asking me.
1: I guess it was if Dan Wilson should be let go.
0: I don't care. I'm Mike McDonald. I do not care.
1: Mm-hmm.
0: I it doesn't matter to me.
1: It doesn't matter to me because
0: you're going to just put somebody else on strings.
1: I'm like, no, this was your dude. You own him. You own that decision. If he goes, you go.
0: Would you rather be a puppet or somebody that's ventriloquized?
1: Because
0: I'll have to have something, you know. They run their hands up your backside, Big P?
1: I don't need that.
0: you don't want that, huh? Oh. So, anyway.
3: You know it's getting rough when you're going to have a four set of bobbleheads for the ball boys.
0: Boy bobblehead.
3: Yeah, coming in four sets.
0: You know what? You just probably gave him an idea. See?
1: I wouldn't be surprised. You don't see the. Remember they used to have the dancing groundskeepers.
0: Mm-hmm.
1: You're gonna have the groundskeepers bobblehead.
0: They off trying to enjoy their day off.
1: Funko Pop night.
0: Yeah. Well.
1: Groundskeeper. Bill.
0: Yeah. Like
1: KB. That's just gonna be his name too. They're not gonna put his last name because you don't want to put them all out there like that. Just say Bill.
0: Hey, the Boston Red Sox went 21-4 in July. Got back into it. They made a manager move, like you were talking about, because they actually let their managers manage the way they want to manage, and not be, of course, a puppet or whatever you want to call it. They're back into the mix. They went down to Dodger Stadium and did the thing. Guess what they put themselves in position to do?
1: What'd they do?
0: They acquired 3-time All-Star catcher from a division rival in the Baltimore Orioles in Adley Rutschman.
1: Mm-hmm.
0: So that's what they were able to do in regards to that.
1: Yeah, they don't really care about that trading in the division stuff anymore.
0: Yeah, I'm trying to figure that out because we've seen that, not necessarily in football yet so much, but we definitely have seen it in regards to, divisions don't matter in basketball. And that's what happened with Jaylen Brown going from, of course, the Celtics to the Sixers. You know, who would have ever thought that? But, yeah, here we go. You're talking about from the, of course, the Orioles to the Red Sox. Look, it is what it is, and that's where we're at.
1: Hey, man, Babe Ruth went from the Red Sox to the Yankees, so.
0: Yeah, well, was it really a division? You had to.
1: It was like 100 years ago, but yeah.
0: Yeah, I guess so.
1: But yeah, he went from the Red Sox to the Yankees. Remember, that was the whole curse of the Bambino thing.
0: Yeah. There were no black folks in the league then. No Latinos. Mm-mm. No nobody. All right. So is that thing, Big P? No nobody? So we'll definitely, of course, see what's happening.
1: That's
0: there
1: double
0: with
1: double negatives.
0: Yeah, so no.
1: It means no nobodies means there's somebody.
0: Yeah, that's right. You know, two negatives make a positive, right? All right, that's what math class is. Anyway, I'm going to take a look at what's happening with the Seattle Seahawks and their situation. We'll also take a look at what's happening in regards to the Storm as they get set to play the New York Liberty. We'll be back with the second half of the realest sports talk show in the Northwest.
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0: 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So let's take a look around the National Football League. Training camps are completely underway. In fact, we're just 3 days away from a preseason game being on television. Big P is KB's favorite game, the Hall of Fame game. He said on Friday that he was not going to, he said no.
1: No.
0: Well, no. Not even background noise, Big P. I'm not watching
2: a practice.
0: Televised
2: practice. I can go to the Virginia Mason Athletic Center and watch a practice.
0: Better practice than that, huh?
2: Much more competitive.
0: Well, football is in effect, and we're talking about training camps as they prep for the 2026 season, a season in which where the offseason took place over the spring, and we saw, of course, four members from the championship Seattle Seahawks go to other places. They were new faces in other places, including safety Kobe Bryant, who signed a three-year, $40 million deal with the Chicago Bears to upgrade their secondary. Well, now he'll be sidelined for 8 to 10 weeks after injuring his knee during Monday's practice. He was injured during one-on-one drills in the first padded practice of training camp and expressed visible frustration before riding in a car back into the facility. You would think at that point in time that, you know, when you normally see that and their visible frustration, you're going in a cart. Obviously, it's all precaution, but normally the case is that it's an ACL or something and then you're done for the year. He got good news in regards to that. It was a hyperextended knee, and he sustained a bone bruise, a small fracture, but is not expected to need surgery to recover, just rest. So you're talking about two and a half months there with it. Y'all do the math from here, from now. He's probably going to be back, you know, right there first week of October or so, where it's looking like it. So he was their marquee free agent, though. And so that's going to be interesting to see, of course, what happens. The Bears have replaced multiple starters in the secondary, including both of the team's starting safeties from 2025, which also led them to draft Dylan Thienemann with their 25th pick. So half of their safety unit, KB, gone with the Kobe Bryant news. I'm glad that it's not as serious as a season-ending injury, but the fact that he pretty much has to start all over again when he gets back into place, with even though, you know, the first quarter through the regular season before he gets him back, they should be able to go ahead and deal with that, at least at this point in time. When you take a look at the Chicago Bears, KB, if you're going to go ahead and do the math and say he's closer to that eight weeks away instead of the 10 weeks that they're talking about, you're missing a game at the Panthers, home against the Vikings, home versus the Eagles, and then home versus the Jets. So I think that's pretty sustainable. You know, without him, that maybe the Eagles game might be the only one that you really worry about. I know that the Panthers did make the postseason last year, but does it really count if you make the postseason from the NFC South? I heard that described as the worst division in sports.
2: In all of sports.
0: All sports.
2: Let me see. You
0: know, so just looking at that.
2: But are the Falcons really that bad? They can't be.
0: Do you see the court? Did we talk about their quarterback situation?
2: Oh, without the court. Oh, yeah, Cooper Rush. Okay, so they are bad.
0: Right.
2: They're terrible.
0: Did they hit 500?
2: Even Rob Callaway would agree with me on that. Yes. Oh, yeah, they're terrible. Terrible.
0: Uh huh. Saints?
2: Terrible.
0: Panthers.
2: Although they're looking at a sophomore, what do you call that? Ascension? Sophomore ascension for Tyler Shaw. Isn't that how you say his name?
0: Tyler Shaw. I thought they were supposed to say Shona.
2: Yeah, but it's Tyler Shaw.
0: Okay. Anyway,
2: yeah, Tyler Shuck and or Shaw, whatever you want to call him, however you want to say his name.
0: And then we talk about the Buccaneers with their situation in regards to it. The fact that Baker Mayfield doesn't have a deal. Vita Vea wants to be traded out. They traded away Mike Evans, probably though because of his age, but he was your main receiver that actually did was actually developing. So yeah, that's pretty much where you're at with it. That's your NFC South in a nutshell. So that's
2: The Bucks. I mean, yeah, they're attempting to do a roster tank this year. I can already tell. It's writing's on the wall. And they're basically one more. That's one more time for Todd Bowles to be the fall guy for a team that wants to tank.
0: Unless they're going to keep him on, like you had mentioned. So we had talked about how we handled that through the media. You had talked about, the term disrespect is another term that's overused in sports.
2: Mm-hmm.
0: And he did qualify his statement saying that, in regards to, I know what we do for a living, make a lot of money doing what we're doing, so it's no slight on anybody else, in regards to whatever your job may be. But he talked about being disrespected in regards to the contract offer that he got. And we didn't necessarily, we had really seen anybody use the media in regards to talking about a contract situation, especially at the quarterback position, like that here recently. But he went ahead and did that. Is that something he's going to regret, number one? And number two, KB, he talks about just going into the offseason as a free agent. He doesn't have that choice again, mm-hmm. because he get franchised. Like I said on Friday, he could always get franchised there with Tampa Bay. Mm-hmm. You're not just gonna let you go to the free agency unless you just have a horrible year and be like, look, you're on your own. Whatever the case is, if he does play in his contract year and is demanding a salary, they're not going to get rid of their insurance piece. And that's pretty much where he is here at this point. And so that'll be interesting to see what Tampa Bay does with it. We saw a revitalization with Bryce Young there for the Carolina Panthers. Mm-hmm. He's in a contract situation there as well. But there's no progression happening there with as far as his future with the Carolina Panthers.
2: I would love to see the Carolina Panthers screw this up and let him go somewhere where he's going to be successful, because I feel like the Panthers right now are like the new version of the Jets or the Browns as far as a place where quarterbacks go to wither.
0: I don't know, or revitalize themselves.
2: Or never even do. No,
0: whether you get a breath. Look, that's where Darnold and Mayfield were.
2: And they didn't play either of them.
0: Well, they did, but, I mean, again, they were. That was just their, maybe it was their pit stop or their rest stop, Big P. Those used to be open on interstates.
2: No, what happened was that they both knew.
0: A lot of them gone.
2: I've been here before. This feels a lot like Cleveland. And then Sam Darnold was like, I've been here before, too. This feels a lot like the Jets. They both boned out.
0: Mm.
2: So.
0: Well, Bryce Young, though.
2: Because I don't think they're going to do right by Bryce Young. If Bryce Young was Trevor Lawrence, they would have given him a contract. Even because Trevor Lawrence's career was just as good as Bryce Young's was after his second year.
0: Did he flash like that, though?
2: Like who?
0: No, I think...
2: Who, Bryce Young? Did he flash like Trevor Lawrence? When did Trevor Lawrence flash?
0: The year that he signed that contract? Right before?
2: Did he really?
0: He had a decent season. He had taken the Jaguars...
2: It was just as decent as what Bryce looked like at the end of last year.
0: Well, again...
2: Bryce was starting to look like a number one overall pick last year.
0: But you also see what happens when you get in good fits. Because what did Trevor Lawrence do last season? He basically got off your list.
2: Oh, yeah.
0: Because he was with Liam Cohen. and he actually looked like a number one pick.
2: Yeah,
0: they were 13-4. You saw what they were able to do, and we'll see if he can replicate that this year. I think it's the same thing when you talk about you know, where he's at with this team. But there's a difference with and I know they're number one picks, Trevor Lawrence and Bryce Young. That's why you're comparing them, right? I compare Trevor Lawrence, though, more to a Justin Herbert. The reason being is because you're looking at those quarterbacks that are at the same stature, dang near.
2: Yeah.
0: Justin Herbert, what, 6'7", 6'6"? Trevor Lawrence is 6'6". I mean, and Bryce Young is slight. You know, Bryce Young,
2: he's not even
0: he's
2: there.
0: Shorter than me, and right.
2: Yeah.
0: And so, I mean, you know, in slight of, you know, he's
2: Shorter than Baker Mayfield, and Baker Mayfield is, I think, what? He's 6'6".
0: 6 foot.
2: 6'1" in
0: maybe.
2: In inch high, or maybe. Inch long cleats.
0: Maybe.
2: Inch long screw-ins.
0: Maybe.
2: But, yeah.
0: So, but... he was making plays. They were on the verge. Look, they took the Rams to the brink.
2: Yeah, there's just
0: they had them beat. You know, then the MVP Stafford had to pull that.
2: So, yeah, so there, yeah, I mean, there's a big difference when you talk about stature. I know, yeah. and Bryce Young is much different than those two guys that you had just mentioned. Going back to the Baker Mayfield situation, though. And this is the reason why I say that too many people just toss around the word disrespect, and not even necessarily the meaning behind it. Just want to toss that word out there, because that's what I feel like Baker Mayfield did. Because over the weekend, the initial reports regarding the breakdown of Baker Mayfield extension negotiations with the Buccaneers indicated that the team. It was you had mentioned before it was the 2-year deal. Yeah. You wasn't feeling the 2-year deal.
0: It wasn't a long-term extension.
2: It was over $50 million a year. Offering a 2-year, 100-and-something million. I think it was like $105 or $106 million contract. That's not disrespecting anybody. Like I said, Baker and the rest of y'all that love to throw that word around there, there's a thing called Webster's. It's a dictionary. Go look it up and actually take the definition of disrespect and write it down. Because when you write something down, you remember it. Write it down. Because y'all have absolutely no
0: definition of disrespect.
2: Idea what the heck you're talking about. Somebody offers you $100 million and you say, "Oh, they over disrespected me." That's almost as bad as your boy Latrell Sprewell saying that he couldn't pay, feed his family off $9 million.
0: Yeah, that's when you put your foot in your mouth. Yeah, that's not a good look.
2: So
0: that's not gonna age well, is what you're saying?
2: No, and look, that's the thing. Baker Mayfield is going to be Baker Mayfield. And you know what Baker Mayfield is and always has been?
0: What's that?
2: Salty. He's the Dead Sea. Saltiest body of water on the planet. That's Baker Mayfield. And he continues to prove it every time he opens his mouth to the media. I was giving him the benefit of the doubt until I saw the contract offer. You called $100+ million disrespectful. Man, kick glass rocks.
0: Kick glass rocks, he said, Big P. Yeah. That kind of hurt. It cuts your toes
2: mm-hmm.
0: up. Yeah, make your bunions not feel good. All right, we'll take a look at that and some other news around the National Football League. Training camps are underway. Got the Hall of Fame game coming up this week. Seahawks are in full training camp mode. And Jadarian Price getting a lot of work over there. The defense and the offense mix it up, doing some things. You hear about Torrey Horton. He's doing some things as well. I want your thoughts on that and much, much more. Major League Baseball trade deadline is today. The Mariners are off before they have a 3-game set with the Tigers here in Seattle. But not after, of course, getting the 3-game series win, taking 2 out of 3 over the weekend against the Minnesota Twins. And the Seattle Storm have a 4 p.m. tip with the New York Liberty. Get the chance to see good old Stewie, Brianna Stewart there, and Sabrina a UNESCO. Of course, happening there with the New York Liberty, the former WNBA champion, New York Liberty, a 4 p.m. tip-off today. 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
1: Well, you know, it's always a pleasure, gentlemen. We got a sunny day here. And, where I'm at, I guess, is 75% sunny, I guess. But,
0: a little smoky, a little hazy out there.
1: Yeah, smoky. Well, I thought the Seattle Mariners were causing a little bit more smoke today with some better trades, but I had a feeling they would probably get somebody like Ward, Tyler Ward. You know, he was a Mariner killer all those times when he was with the Angels. It seemed like we could never get that guy out.
0: Mm.
1: And now he's with he was with the Orioles and having kind of a down year, but he is getting his on base percentage is pretty high, though. You know, he's not hitting all the home runs this year. As you think, he had like 36 last year. And then I think he's in single digits right now. But he gets on base. That's one thing you got to get your tip your hat off to him. He gets on base at a rampant pace so far. And hopefully he continues. And I heard you guys talking about, you know, the Mariners did not have one pitcher in the All-Star game this year. But there's a reason for that. And you saw it was on full display yesterday when George Kirby threw a great game, you know, seven innings, no runs.
0: Mm-hmm.
1: And guess what? He left the game with a 6-0 lead, and it all evaporated.
2: Mm-hmm.
1: And all these starting pitchers of the Seattle Mariners got a lot of no decisions this year. By the end of the year, the Mariner high win total of a pitcher might only be like 12 games this year, all because of the no decision, all because you're overworked with the bullpen, guys like Pizarro coming in throwing meatballs down the middle of the plate. Next thing you know, it was, man, 6-2, 6-5.
2: Man, that dude hit the ball off of Pizarro, and I don't think it's come down yet.
1: And that oppo from the guy off of Munoz, in the ninth inning, I was like, no, this can't be. That was the first hitter for Munoz in the ninth inning. That guy hit an oppo, and I was like, you got it.
2: Mm-hmm.
1: He tied up 6-6. I said, you got no. George Kirby is just going around saying, man, I got to get out of here. Let me just get out of here, man. This is supposed to be my ninth win. I'm going into the game 8-9, win-loss record. It's going to be even 599 minutes, and now it's all evaporated. And that's unfortunate because, like I said, man, it's all a lot of times. You know, it's a combination of, some overworked bullpen, you know, going through a six-man rotation. You got one less person in the bullpen, and they're getting overworked and overused, where you got to put them out multiple games, multiple days in a row. And you saw flashes of it yesterday to where they got to trade. Finally, they traded Castillo. Man, it's like
2: all the infomercials.
1: The 30-minute they. And the White Sox are taking the $30 million. They're taking the last 2 months, and they're taking the $24 million for next year. So they're taking the $30 million. Thankfully, man, and I talked about it, you know, on social media. I think about a month and a half ago, a month and a half ago. And I'm not sure if it was a real person, but it was somebody on the Mariners that liked what I said about Castillo and how much money he makes, and he's not living up to the bill. And it was a Mariner player. Let's put it this way: that liked it. Like what I said.
0: Mm.
1: Let's just say he's a shortstop. He's on the IR right now, but I won't say his name.
0: Oh.
1: I won't say his name. But
0: they're having follicle challenges in there, Dre.
1: I can't say it was Dre. Was him, but
0: they're too busy having follicle challenges up in that clubhouse.
1: Yeah, I think. I think the clubhouse might be split, man. I think something. There's a lot of stuff is going on. You know, I'm not sure if it's all started from the WBC, the handshake, Cal Raleigh not giving no handshake, and this and that, and, you know. But I saw him shake hands with Geno when he came back with the Reds. When Geno came to home plate and got that applause, he shook Cal Raleigh's hand and gave him a hug. Cal Raleigh had no problem with that. Yeah, I saw that. But, yeah, it's it's really interesting in these last, I think, 50 games, 55 games left in the season, gentlemen. So they're gonna have to start turning it around, and it's gonna have to start. This month is gonna be hard for them. These teams that they're gonna be facing, it is not gonna be easy. And luckily, I think fortunately for the Mariners, I'll start tomorrow. That guy Carpenter is hurt. I think he's on the IR. He's on the IR, injured reserve, because I forgot what's something wrong with his foot or something. I can't remember what it is, but he's on the 10-day IR. The guy always kills the Mariners. We already know what he did in the playoffs last year against the Mariners. We can get that guy off from running around the bases and hitting home plate, hitting all kind of home runs. So lucky we don't have to face him, and lucky we don't have to face Scooble, who was supposed to start on Wednesday. We're not going to have to face him, And Castillo was supposed to start tomorrow. Thankfully, not. Tarek Skubal. Oh, yeah. Remember what he said? No. Can you say my name right? It's Tarek Skubal. It's definitely not Tarek Skubal. It's not Tarek.
2: We know what that means.
1: What are we trying to say?
3: No, we already know what that means.
2: Y'all know. It's the same thing when you hear somebody say DEI hire.
3: Oh, y'all know.
1: Yeah.
3: Y'all know.
1: I still think Jaron Reed's name is Jaron, but I think he just said, man, just call me Jaron, man. I'm just like, man, all right. Just call me Jaron, because it's a lot easier for everybody. But,
2: lot easier for y'all.
1: Hey,
0: Dre, just call me JB.
1: Okay. Hey, KB. Hey, KB. Weekdays afternoon from 1 to 3. You're on the Z. 1620 KYIZ.
0: There it is.
1: You already know how we do it. Thank you. Your phone calls.
0: Don't butcher name now.
1: Oh yeah, I got a question for you guys. I gotta ask you guys, because I forgot to say it on multiple calls now. Malik Willis, new quarterback for the Miami Dolphins.
0: Mm-hmm.
1: When he signed with the Miami Dolphins, did you see at the press conference?
0: I did not. Remind me.
1: He showed up in shorts. At the press conference.
0: That's Miami, right?
1: I know it's Miami, but still, he showed up in shorts and some jean shorts at that. And
0: jorts?
2: Jorts.
0: And that.
1: And it was like, wait a minute here.
0: Business casual.
1: You just signed with a... Yeah, but that might be a little bit too casual. You just signed with a brand new team, and you're wearing shorts at the press conference? I know it's Miami, but come on, man. They said it was too casual. It's like, come on, man.
0: Mm.
1: I know there's some Miami Vice slacks or something out there in Miami that you could be wearing to the podium, but
2: something let it.
1: He was about to go to the club right after he left that press conference. That's how he was dressed.
2: The only thing I know about Miami is that you better have your white pants. White pants. No socks. Slip-ons.
1: I heard you guys talking about the NFC South. Wow, man.
2: Yeah.
1: I know it's bad, but man, hey, I know Cooper Rush is bad, but he got a lot of weapons. You can run that football with Mr. Robinson, hand him off the ball 25, 30 times. I guarantee it makes your job a lot easier.
0: My question is,
2: he said that they might be the worst division in sports. I would like to ask the question, what's a worse division right now, the NFC South or the American League West?
0: Oh, you went looking?
1: What?
2: No, I'm just saying. You said that the worst division in sports right now. I would say that the
0: NFC South.
2: The American League West is pretty bad.
0: No, it ain't that bad.
1: Hearing Villaveda might be coming to the Seahawks. Is that you, or did he already get traded?
0: He wants to get traded.
1: I heard the Seahawks got an eye on him.
0: Well, depends. What's the asking price? And that's the deal, because, a second round pick for Vita Vea?
1: Yeah.
2: Sign me up.
0: And but you'd also have to extend him, right?
2: Yeah.
1: He probably still wants, I hear he wants, even though he's got, a couple of big contracts already, he wants another big one. He wants one last big one. I'm not sure. At 31, I think he's at 31, about to turn 32. I'm not sure.
0: Yeah.
1: Again, but,
0: right.
1: Mm-hmm. I'm not sure, man.
2: Isn't that about what Jaron Reed is?
1: He will clog that middle.
0: Jaron or Jaron.
2: Jaron. Is that Jaron?
0: Jaron or Jaron?
2: About Jaron? Jaron Reed?
0: Well, Jay Reed. Oh, no.
1: Jaron Reed, isn't he like a 32, 33 years old?
0: That's what I was going to say. That's what I'm asking. Here's what you also have to keep in mind there, though. If we're just going to entertain that for a minute. You got Byron Murphy's contract extension coming up next summer.
1: Yep.
0: In the offseason. You got to figure out what's going to happen with Leonard Williams. Does he want to play ball past this contract? They're going to talk about his contract after this season, according to him. And so you got a lot of moving parts right there. I know, Reed is, let's just say he's closer to the end than anything else. So this is the twilight of his career. So I'm not quite sure what roster move you make. But something's got to give in regards to it. Look, you can never have too many defensive linemen and quality defensive linemen and bodies.
1: You can rotate as well.
0: If right.
1: DeMarcus Lawrence, this is probably DeMarcus Lawrence's last year, too.
0: It could be.
1: I think this is going to be his last year.
0: It could be, but they don't play the same position.
1: But I think Riley Mills is a good guy that can still fit in, plug in one of those positions.
0: Riley Mills ain't playing DeMarcus Lawrence, did. And see, that's the deal. You see, you got, I guess, that's championship problems, right? First world problems.
2: Yeah.
0: You know, to sit there and have that, because I'm looking at Riley Mills, and he's been wanted, he was basically the secret ingredient, coming into this training camp. I'm like, look, that's that fifth round pick that was arguably a fringe first round talent. He got healthy. You saw the last time you saw him on the field, he flashed in that Super Bowl. Gave Drake May a lap dance with his own lineman. And so, look, I think that he's ready to roll. I don't see the fit. It'd be nice, but I just don't see the fit.
1: Yeah, me either. Unless you're trying to get some. Unless he's willing to wait a little bit to get paid, but he ain't waiting to get paid. He's wanting to get paid right now, and as soon as he goes to a team, he wants to get that fat payday real quick. So I'm not sure if Seals got too many guys right now on the waiting list to get paid that's ahead of him.
0: I'll say this, Dre. If that actually does become somewhat of a main topic, because right now, we're just going to call that a side piece, right? We're just going to call that that's a side. We're going to call it mashed potatoes or whatnot. If that becomes a main dish, that means that there's some injury issues. And now we don't want that. So knocking on wood and whatnot, that's the only way that comes up on the menu.
1: Like I told you, my buddy lives right next door to him in the same apartment complex, right there, right down the hallway. Him and Greg. Ray DeVay and Greg Gang's wife, they stayed in the same, like a two-bedroom apartment right down the hallway from my boy. And like I said, man, my boy said, hey, there were sometimes I walked up to the apartment, and they were locked out. I said, hey, can you look, open the door for us? We left our keys inside. And he was like, man, I never seen two bigger guys I've ever seen in my life waiting at the apartment complex, waiting to get in. Especially at the laundry room. He said, oh, man. Seeing Vita Vea in the laundry room? Oh, yeah. You want to hurry up and get your laundry done, or you just wait?
2: I'd turn right around and say, I'll come back in an hour.
0: make a dang dryer look like a lunchbox.
2: Mm-hmm. Man,
1: go ahead.
2: I was gonna change the subject just real quick for you guys, man. I know you guys don't believe this, but somebody believes that there are 9 teams better than the Seattle Seahawks.
0: Believe what you want.
1: The former NFL player and now analyst, Bucky Brooks, got the Seahawks finishing 7-2 this year.
0: You know what? Would you say, what was the key word with that, KB? Believe?
2: Believe.
0: Dre, you the music mogul on the show when you call up and whatnot. What did the Doobie Brothers sing?
1: What a fool believes.
0: Huh?
1: What's that song? What a fool believes.
0: What a fool believes.
2: Yeah.
0: Okay.
2: But see, this.
0: Go ahead, y'all.
2: See, this is what makes me even more upset, though.
0: What? Why does he even make anybody upset? This is the thing I'm talking about, and maybe it's, I don't know if it's just the being a Seahawk fan, observer, or whatnot, because I'm so over Seahawk fans with that. Wait, what's the word, KB? Disrespect.
2: Have you?
0: You know, I don't care what anybody else in the nation thinks about the squad.
2: Okay.
0: That you know, because look, when you get out there on the field, it'll all come out, right? They'll have to deal with it.
2: All I'm saying is that I don't think in the history of the video game that Madden has ever had
0: a Super Bowl champion.
2: Super Bowl champion.
0: Ranked ninth,
2: ranked
0: is that what it is?
2: 10th. Okay. Nine teams ranked ahead of the team that won the Super Bowl. And not only that, why don't y'all take a guess of where their defense is ranked?
0: Third?
2: 10th!
1: Yeah, oh,
2: okay.
1: No.
2: Yeah.
1: Oh, no.
2: The offense actually has a higher rating than the defense.
0: Right, you,
2: so I'm not... I'm glad I stopped playing Madden a long time ago, because there's a reason.
0: You said that with a lot of
2: Madden
0: too.
2: Football?
0: Well, that's...
1: Hey, you can ask A-Train. I walked out the arcade back in 1993 and said I was done. I got tired of seeing A-Train and

0: move, you know, they got AI and whatnot, but they move ratings as, you know, basically with the with what reality set. So
1: yeah,
0: trust me, by October 4th, when they play their fourth game, the Seahawks will have their rightful place.
1: The only reason I bring that up is because I think that the reason that they are ranked right there is because some of the game developers suffer from the same delusion that some of these analysts suffer from. Whereas there's still the Sam Darnold haters out there waiting for him to have another four interception game so they can see, see, I told you.
0: Yeah, but what is this, people?
2: They're waiting for him to lose to the Patriots. They say, see, I told you so.
1: Mm-hmm.
2: I told you so. You guys were saying all this and that.
1: Mm-hmm.
2: They're gonna run it back and look
0: all,
2: what happened.
0: All the people, they're worse if they have the defense 10th.
1: All the people last year that had put the Seattle Seahawks as a 6-11 team,
0: mm-hmm.
2: yep.
1: are still their egos are preventing them from giving credit where credit is due, and they're just waiting for the right time so they can say, see, told you they weren't that good, even though they just won the dang Super Bowl.
0: Okay, well, you
1: so that's ahead. What it, that's what it comes down to me. Ahead. I think that there, and outside of Seattle, there are a lot of people out there that are still scratching their heads about, wait a minute, I didn't predict this team to be that good. How'd they win?
0: Well, they y'all can
1: so waste, that's what it's showing me.
0: I'll just say this, y'all can waste your energy with that. I could care less. I'm not worried about it. I'll be out there, and yeah, you and all those analysts that you talk about or whatever could die on that hill. But I know there's not an analyst or an analyst that has said you could talk about game developers or whatnot. What nine defenses? What 10 defenses? What nine defenses are better than the Seattle Seahawks?
1: Yeah, that's a great question.
2: Well, that's a real great question. You know, they were talking about maybe Vita Vea come to the Seahawks because. The counter, if Aaron Donald comes to the Rams, the Seahawks are countering if he does come to the Rams. But I can't see nine better defenses better than the Seahawks.
1: No.
2: You know, every position, the Seahawks is just, you know, and they have depth as well. And now, you know, they may have lost a little depth with Kobe Bryant, who just got hurt at practice, I think either yesterday or today.
1: For the Bears?
2: Carted off with a knee injury.
0: Talking about for the Bears?
2: Yeah.
0: Yeah, no, 8 to 10 weeks,
1: man.
2: Oh wow! Oh wow!
0: So it's not season ending, but you can maybe argue four defenses. That's tops. The Rams. Seahawks are not leaving. You could maybe argue that. That's on paper though.
2: I haven't seen it.
0: Yep. Houston's really the only defense that rivals Seattle Seahawks.
2: Oh yeah, Houston. I'll say Houston. We do have a problem.
0: Houston has one of the most ridiculous defenses I've seen this century.
1: They got a ridiculous defense. But it's just crazy to me. First of all, Detroit didn't even make the playoffs last year, and they're the third rated team.
2: Yeah, that doesn't make no sense.
1: No, none.
2: It doesn't make any sense. They lost some players. I think they lost some players on defense as well. I know they got Hutchinson, but he's coming back. He was coming back off an injury. He should be fully recovered this year from that injury. Cause I think they said he's usually the second year after you come back from like that type of knee injury, you may be fully recovered. But I can't see Detroit being better defense than Seattle.
1: No,
2: I can't. I can't see even Kansas City. They lost, you know, McDuffie. I can't even
0: see. It stops there. The Eagles.
2: The Eagles, you know, the defensive line is pretty good, but I'm overall.
0: The linebackers, stop. Come on, man. And their secondary is pretty nice. I mean, I'm not saying they're better. I'm just saying who's in the conversation.
2: Oh, yeah.
0: There's only so many seats at the table.
2: I put the Seahawks right there in the middle on one hand, the top five. And without a doubt, they're in the top five.
0: And that's it.
2: They're not no 9 or 10, I guarantee
1: you. Let me give you the teams. Yeah,
2: They're already comparing Nick Imamori to Derwin James.
0: Man.
2: They said he's a young version of Derwin James.
1: These are the
2: already.
1: These are the defenses.
0: I wanted Derwin. You know how I wanted Derwin.
1: Yeah, I know you wanted Derwin.
2: Yeah, I did too. Yep. I sure did too.
1: These are the defenses that they rated higher than the Seattle Seahawks. Los Angeles Rams, because they just made the trade for McDuffie.

0: and Myles Garrett.
1: Yeah.
0: I don't really have an issue with that. Philadelphia Eagles. Baltimore Ravens.
2: No.
0: No.
1: Carter just got paid.
0: Denver Broncos. Houston.
2: They're in the conversation. Yeah.
0: They're a good defense, but the Houston Texans.
2: Yes.
1: Patrick Surtain.
0: By the way, I would put Junior above all of those other teams except maybe the Philadelphia Eagles. But then this is, I don't know, this is all based off of projection, though. This isn't
1: I just don't like the Seahawks got to play them in, I think, in December at Philadelphia. That's going to be cold.
0: Yeah.
1: I remember
0: it is. Right. Pittsburgh. They're rated higher than the Seahawks.
1: Are they rated
2: higher or are they
0: rated higher? They're an 87 overall. They have the Seahawks as an 82.
2: Yeah, their defense is like their average age is 87.
0: Yeah, they have the New England Patriots.
1: And Mr. Watts is always hurt. He's only played about 4 or 5 games a year, it seems like.
0: The New England Patriots, the Detroit Lions, and the San Francisco 49ers are rated the same, and they probably just have them above the Seahawks because of alphabetical order.
2: See that, you know what? KB just might have done the first time. He's trying to have everybody take their game back.
0: Yes, get you a refund.
2: Yeah,
0: because this
1: teams
0: is
1: are trying to stack. Teams are trying to stack their teams up just to even compete with the Seahawks and their defense and offense at times. Because you saw this offseason, everybody's trying to stack up and say, "Okay, we got the team to beat the Seahawks."
0: Yeah,
1: on paper, like you said, on paper. And did you know that it was a quarterback, secondary guy, cornerback for the Patriots? Was it Gonzalez?
0: Yeah, Gonzalez, Christian Gonzalez.
1: Him and Witherspoon got the same agent.
0: Yep.
1: Is that crazy or what? Ironic or what?
2: Yeah, he's playing games.
1: They're playing games. They're gonna see who's gonna sign first.
2: Yep.
1: One's gonna want one more million than the other. I guarantee you that.
2: Exactly, $1. Like the price is right. You know, come on, man. The one thing I will say though is it Rich Paul? Is that their agent?
0: I don't think it's Clutch Sports. Yeah, exactly.
1: Don't get me started with him.
0: I'll just say this though, man. I love me some Devin Witherspoon. I'm a big fan of Devin Witherspoon. Christian Gonzalez was the best football player on the field in the Super Bowl.
2: He was better than Eamon Ware?
0: Yes, he was better than Nick Eamon Ware. He was better than
2: Witherspoon?
0: He was better than Witherspoon in that game.
2: Witherspoon was the whipping stick, man. The way McDonald was using him.
1: The best player in the game was Myers. He might have been the best player.
2: Five of them.
0: If it weren't for Christian Gonzalez, the Seahawks should have put 47 points up on him again. But I'm just saying, he was better than Ken Walker III.
2: No.
1: I don't know. They keep those drives going, man.
2: No.
1: You get that clock moving and those drives going. Get them in great down situations by getting positive gains. And you got to give that to Ken. Yeah, I know he didn't score a touchdown, but still, he was getting positive gains and put the Seahawks in manageable situations on third down and even second down as well. So I got to give credit to him. But Jason Myers is the one. Nobody started off the game with like 5 field goals.
0: That's true.
1: If he didn't any of those, all of a sudden, you know, the Patriots said, "Oh, we're still in this game, man. He just missed a couple field goals. Oh, we're still in it. We're still in it. Even him kicking field goals, we're still in it." You know?
2: I will say this though, to KB's point, hey, Darnold just missed on that one touchdown pass down the side.
0: Yeah,
2: Jason had him.
0: He wasn't the best player on the field that day.
1: I think Witherspoon is better than Gonzalez.
2: No, Darnold threw it. Just missed. JSN had him beat.
0: I'm just saying. Yeah. He wasn't the best. Darnold wasn't the best on the field that day.
2: Oh, I know. But JSN beat him.
0: If JSN, I'm just saying, JSN could have proven that he was the best player on the field that day, but Darnold didn't help him out. I'm just saying what my eyes told me is that Christian Gonzalez had that secondary locked up.
2: Oh, I know.
0: Saved 2 touchdowns.
2: He's
1: that bomb. Yeah, I know.
2: Yeah, he's dope. He's dope.
0: Mm-hmm.
2: But he saved how many touchdowns? 2.
0: He saved 2, maybe 3.
2: And how many rings does he have? That's what I thought.
1: Yeah.
2: There you go.
1: Well, Dre. Maybe wedding ring.
2: Out there. Maybe that. Expensive as they are.
0: Do they wear championship rings?
2: Dre,
0: they don't.
2: Dre, give us the last shout outs, my man.
1: Oh, well, you guys have a great week. Thanks for having me. I appreciate it. And hopefully the Mariners can keep on rolling, win the series against Detroit. And then hopefully win the series against the Marlins that come to town. Or excuse me, the Rays that come to town after that. Yeah, and just like I said, thank you for the opportunity to speak my sports, and I just call it the Mariner Mondays or Sports Sunday or Sports Mondays with Dre, baby.
2: Is that what it is? What are we doing now? Find a sponsor, make it happen.
1: Well, you guys always have a better one than me, always, and stay cool, stay hydrated, and yeah, I think it's going to be a little bit hotter starting tomorrow, maybe.
2: And we'll smokier. Wear your mask.
1: I got my Michael Jackson starter kit right now. R.I.P.
2: Dre, always a pleasure, my man. Have a great Monday. We'll catch you on the other side.
1: Always. Have a better one than me. Always, gentlemen. Thank you.
2: 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Big P, I think KB just tries to throw stuff at me to irritate me as well. Yeah, some of those things. Hey, we'll wrap this Monday edition of the Realest Sports Talk Show, the Northwest, up here in just a moment. 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

0: back to the realest sports talk show in the Northwest, Game Time Sports Talk, brought to you weekday afternoons from 1 till 3. Thanks for, of course, letting us be part of your first Monday afternoon here in August. 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That's where we go to the hotlines, where we find Omar. Game time, what's on your mind?
1: Man, it's almost football season.
0: Yeah.
1: Yeah, I'm looking forward to it because I don't think the people are giving us the Hawks much respect. And we can win Super Bowls, and they still act like we're not the team. Mm-hmm. I don't understand it.
0: Go ahead.
1: You know what I mean? But we've been handing out the cool whip for the humble pie. You know?
0: Yes, sir.
2: Yeah, it's funny to me because we always felt like it was a slight against Seattle. Oh, it's a Seattle thing. Y'all don't like Seattle for some reason. And then we kind of let things go by, and we won a couple Super Bowls. And then after the second Super Bowl that we win.
0: Dominate
2: you come back
0: fashion.
2: and this is the type of respect you get.
0: Yeah,
2: man, come on. This feels like a Seattle thing now. This one does.
1: It really does. I mean, we can win. We can get the best players. We can win all the time. And you still like, man. What more do we have to prove? We just have to come slap you upside your head. Mm-hmm. And say, man, understand.
0: Mm-hmm.
1: Okay.
2: The fact that they raided the Detroit Lions, who didn't even make the playoffs.
1: Come on, the playoffs. Yeah. playoffs.
2: So there, yeah, yep.
1: Oh man, I mean, we're like the Rodney Dangerfield, man. No respect, man.
0: See?
1: Or the
0: Baker Mayfield.
2: Won the division, won the Super Bowl, and both of the teams that you beat in the playoffs are rated higher than you.
0: Yeah, it's a different year, though. It's a different year.
1: The Rams did reload their defense.
0: Mm-hmm.
1: I will give them that.
0: Mm-hmm.
2: I will too.
1: I will give them that. But look at our defense, man.
0: That's okay.
2: Yeah.
1: Our defense took care of business.
0: Yep.
2: I wouldn't even be saying. I'll be honest with you. I wouldn't even be saying anything if they were up there. If they were around like number five, number six, or something like that. But you just won the Super Bowl with that defense, and they got you the 10th rated team with the 10th rated defense.
0: Look, watch and see.
1: You know what you got to do. You just got to go out there.
0: Yep.
1: You know, play with the chip on your shoulder and just go out there and show them. Okay.
0: Mm-hmm.
1: Yeah. Okay. You do that.
0: You ain't even got to do that, Omar. You just go do what you do.
2: I'm looking
0: you
2: for
0: don't need, you. Don't need no chip on your shoulder and whatnot. Look, you be the standard again.
2: That's I wasn't really looking forward to Hard Knocks this year, but I'm looking forward to not this week's. This week is gonna, I guess, it's gonna premiere. Next week's episodes of Hard Knocks when the guys get that information.
0: Oh, okay.
2: When they have the information about how Madden did them,
0: I ain't worried.
1: No, I mean it's like you said, it's the Seattle thing, man. They need to get off of that. They really do.
0: Yeah,
1: they really do.
0: Yep, so, they must be.
1: I feel like this. I know when I went to work, man, there was everybody had Seahawks jersey. I'm like, man, you know in your country you weren't playing no football, man. You're a soccer guy. You're a soccer guy. Everybody. I seen some of the females. I was like, what you know about football?
0: Hey, go ahead.
1: I said, bring it.
0: Yep,
1: then when I came in, I said, you know what? I came in with I got an old school Kenny Easley jersey.
0: Yeah.
1: I got one. I said, yeah, this is the real. He was the real. He was before Cam Chancellor was. Cam Chancellor, okay?
0: Mm-hmm.
1: Real, you know? Yeah,
0: mm-hmm. That's all right.
1: I'm looking forward to it, man. NFL, college football. I'm ready to see who who's going to be the team in college football.
0: Really, they got a schedule that's going to challenge them. They're not sneaking up on anybody. That's one thing for sure. Regardless of what Madden or any other entity wants to rank you, or what sports book wants to put you at certain odds, or whatever the case is, they're gonna get the respect of the players around the league. They already have their respect.
1: I put it like this, you know, as somebody who coached football, you know, there were teams that just ran their mouths. And I said, boys, let's go out there and show them what we made.
0: Exactly. Do your job.
1: You know, don't talk about it. Just
0: be about it. There you go.
1: Don't talk about it. Be about it. And I tell when Baker beat me, he come across and said, "Give me this football." I have to give him my football. I said, "But you know what? I'll see you in November." I said, "I will see you."
0: Yeah.
1: "I will see you in November." And when I saw him in November, it was humble pie time.
0: There it is.
1: It was humble pie time.
0: Yep.
1: The humble pie.
0: Look, watch, and see. That's all I got to say.
1: Look, watch, and see.
0: Mm-hmm.
1: Now, I look at LeBron James going to Philadelphia. I mean, are they really going to be a team that's going to really be a contender, or are they just going to be a team that's just entertainment?
0: Yes.
1: I mean, what do you think it's going to be?
0: Yes.
1: A contender and entertainment?
0: Yes. To both, mm-hmm. Yes.
1: Are they going to be both, huh?
0: Yes.
1: Okay.
0: Yes.
2: Yeah.
0: If y'all haven't had a chance to see what it's going to do, is it's going to put more eyes on Tyreek Hill and Edgecombe. I'm a huge fan of Tyreek Hill. Have been for a minute. And Jaylen Brown coming with LeBron. And
1: yeah.
0: You think Embiid's going to be the healthiest he's ever been in his career?
2: Let's just say that he better be, because he's going to hear about it.
1: He's got supporting cast now.
2: Yeah, and it's not even like here's what I'm going to be curious to see.
0: When he was hurt last season, they said so, and he came back. He had to fit in with them.
2: Yeah, yeah. Oh, and I mean, this is what Jaylen Brown he talked about. He talked about what he does in the summertime and how he does all these workouts. He says, you see me doing pool workouts. He said, you remember when LeBron once saying he used to spend about $1 million on his body? Mine isn't that much, but it's close.
0: Mm-hmm.
2: Probably a figure between $500,000 and $700,000.
0: And looks the role. Looks the part.
2: Yep. The reason I'm approaching that level is that I have my own medical team that you have to have on some matters. I have my own trainers, because organizations can only provide support up to a certain point. So he does that. He's about that life. He puts a very high level on the effort on and off the court. So him and LeBron doing that, if Joel Embiid ain't on the train, he's just going to get ran up over.
1: I feel like this. I mean, they do all that. But look, the Lakers never did that, but they won. Michael Jordan never did all that. He won. Okay.
2: Mm, true.
1: Michael Jordan won. Michael Jordan
2: He did have to get in the weight room to beat the Bad Boy Pistons.
0: Hey,
2: though.
0: Stop.
1: He did have to get in the weight room. But
0: Omar.
1: He was out there playing 18 holes of golf, smoking cigars too.
0: Omar, they did not have free agency back then. They did not have the television deals that they have. Like Jaylen Brown, they were not making $300 million contracts. It was a different time and age and whatnot. Had that been the case, trust me, with all the technology that was happening, they would have definitely invested in themselves.
1: They had Gatorade.
0: That was all they needed.
2: That's all we need.
0: Hey, give me that tap. Give me that hose over there. Give me that hose.
1: Game time. Ooh.
0: There he is. Of course, Omar checking in and out here on the Realest Sports Talk Show of the Northwest. Game Time Sports Talk brought to you weekday afternoons from 1 till 3 here on the Z 1620 KYIZ. JB along with
2: KB. And the reason I brought all that up is because I want Jaylen Brown and LeBron James to show Joel Embiid how to take care of your body. This is how you do it.
0: It's already happening.
2: Okay.
0: It's definitely already happening. I'm looking forward to it. Hey, I'm looking forward to this. I know Big P is going to have it, destination television and whatnot, especially as the smoke gets thicker in the area, right? The Seattle Storm. KB, the ladies heard what you said about them on Friday. He was on one, Big P. He was on one. Yeah, said we're gonna show you.
2: Good.
0: Getting better. 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

0: My name is DL.
1: What did you set this on, hell?
0: My name is DL.
1: Gotta make her say my name one time here.
0: My name is DL.
2: Ladies and gentlemen, put your hands together for DL Hughley.
1: Hey, it is the DL Hughley Show, your 2026 edition. I want to give a big, big shout out to the city of Cincinnati. Yeah, they hosted the conclave for Omega Sci-Fi Fraternity Incorporated. It was dope.
3: Oh.
1: Cincinnati don't owe us nothing.
4: Uh-oh. Well, the question is, do you guys owe Cincinnati anything?
1: That might be true. I left before the police showed up. I can't tell
4: okay,
1: you.
4: Okay, good. Good for you.
3: Question.
4: Good for
1: but
4: you.
1: But when you landed at the airport, it was signage everywhere. They turned the fountain purple. It was great food, great company, great fellowship, and it was a wonderful time. It was a wonderful time.
4: Wow.
1: Shout out to my frat brother Joe Torrey. He set out a wonderful, we had a great show, and all the people that were involved with that. But you know who I was really, really proud of?
4: Who's that?
1: Skip.
4: Well, what did he do?
1: Skip was a delegate. So Skip had to go to all the meetings. He had to go, and I'm gonna tell you so. We were backstage drinking before the show, and this bro tried to charge Skip up. He didn't let it happen, and two, he knew everything. So I just sat down. I was like, okay, that'll hold your ass right there.
4: Hilarious.
3: Nice try.
1: And that did not him. That him. He wasn't messing around. He made me so proud, man.
3: All right.
1: But a shout out again to the city of Cincinnati. They really, really said, because you could never judge it, but like, you know, a lot of people weren't necessarily, it's not like it's Vegas or you know New Orleans or you know a city that's known for, you know, being
3: sexy,
1: convincing, you know, wild, you know, Miami, you know, somewhere you go like that, man.
3: Y'all turned
1: it. I think it's my third clave, and I tell you, it was as good as anyone I've been to. So,
4: oh, that's awesome. I'm glad you guys had a good time.
3: I saw a few pictures. We had a wonderful, man, it looked great.
1: It took me. I had a straight through flight on from LA to Cincinnati at 10:45 on a Friday. That got canceled. Then I had to fly from New York to LA to New York to connect it, which was crazy. And they put me in coach. I was so mad.
4: You were in coach? Wait a second.
1: Man.
4: Wait behind a second.
1: Man.
4: Behind the curtain.
1: What? And I was sitting next to Derek, and he laughed the whole time. I was spitting mad.
4: Ooh, wait. You know, that's called karma.
3: That chicken
1: I was spitting. When I tell you I was spitting mad, then we landed in New York, and then the flight got canceled from New York to Cincinnati. Then we had to drive to the American. I would never fly Delta again. Here's what I can understand. I can understand, you know, things happen. But sequentially it happened, and it was horrible. But I've flown 3 million miles. You know, I spend hundreds of thousands of dollars on that airlines every year. And usually what happens when there's going to be a flight cancellation, they'll call you and let you give me an opportunity. They put me on a flight without talking to me. Booked me on the next flight that left at 8 o'clock the next night, which I would have missed the show. The show started at 5. And then it was just a whole mess. But when I got to Cincinnati, they made a lot of it. Maybe it was that I got to the bar. It said the bar as soon as I got there, but whatever.
4: Oh, yeah, the bar makes everything better.
3: it's a little
1: south. Shout it out. And to our outgoing bossless, Ricky Lewis, I think he was just an outstanding bossless. I know Mark Jackson's going to be one too. So congratulations to all of them. Welcome to the show. Of course, we got 90 Seconds and 90 Hits with DJ Lucci. I'm going to have a little note from the GED section. Plus, we got the Jazz Report. Right now, here's TLC. It's the

That was TLC Waterfalls. Now, if you missed any part of our show today, remember you can always get caught up by checking out the DL Hughley Show podcast. 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If you're suffering from weekend withdrawal, I know so many of us are. We're going to help you out with the 90 seconds, with 90-90 mix, 90 seconds, 90 hits with DJ Lucci. Coming right up after One Voice performer.

That, of course, was Tone Stiff. We know you got weekend withdrawal. We call it Monday around this parts. We're helping you out with the 90 mix, 90 seconds of 90s hits with DJ Lucci.

0: 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Of course, I'm going to do my thing and give you a little note from the GED section. That's up in less than 15 minutes. It is the D.L. Hughley Show.
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1: Kansas voters will decide tomorrow whether they'll elect state Supreme Court justices from now on rather than have the governor appoint them. A push from Republicans who have, you know, kind of chafed for years over court decisions they disagreed on, issues such as abortion, school funding, and the death penalty. If the constitutional amendment passes, supporters hope to elect at least four anti-abortion justices to the seven-member court by 2033.
2: Remember when they thought none of this matters?
3: Yep.
2: Remember they thought everybody's vote is the same?
1: Mm-hmm.
2: And Missouri is one of the states that, did I tell you yesterday I was on a plane? I'll tell you the story out there.
1: No, wow. And you whispered that. That's how it's going to be good.
3: It's got to be juicy.
1: Well, in the meantime,
2: tell you the story at the 4 o'clock hour.
1: Goodness. In the meantime, researchers are saying a drug designed to stimulate brain activity may actually help with excessive daydreaming, poor memory retrieval, and focusing.

0: problems in adults with ADHD. Now, the stimulant has shown to reduce these symptoms, collectively known as sluggish cognitive tempo, by at least 30%. And so they say this could actually help people such as myself who have ADHD who can't really focus on one thing all the time.
1: You don't let you tell you could do everything. Let you
0: I can,
1: you.
0: But that's what ADHD is. You're doing everything everywhere all at once.
1: You sure, no, you ain't doing
2: Shut
1: that.
2: Up.
3: What's the name of this drug? I need some.
1: I believe it, I think the official medical term for it is bull. That's what I
0: wow.
3: Or guinea pig. Yeah, take it if you want to.
1: So a 2-year-old grade teacher, a second grade teacher in Alabama, was arrested for child abuse of her 12-year-old son. Take a listen.
4: The video was clandestinely captured by another family member who has given us permission to show it to you. It appears to be a parent attempting to physically discipline her child. The sheriff's office now confirms the woman is the mother of the 12-year-old son that is about to be struck with a strap or a belt 22 times, the beating lasting about 15 seconds, and it is difficult to watch.
1: I think that we're going to let you comment on this, but it didn't seem abusive to me. But I have a fairly expansive view of what would consider. Like, I used to get whipped. My mother would wait till I was coming out of the bath naked and whip me with extension cord.
0: Yeah, that happened to me.
1: That's abuse, though. That clearly is abuse. And she would do it so much and so bad, I had to wear long sleeve shirts to school. You know when somebody whoop you so bad, you got to wear lines, a turtleneck in the summer.
3: LA in the summer, it's 87.
1: One summer, I spent all the summer in turtlenecks. They're like, what's wrong with this? When it wrap around you, you ever get the whip to wrap around you? You look like a barbershop pole.
0: I used to get whipped like that so bad that as a kid, I remember thinking I'll never be able to wear dresses.
1: Yeah,
0: because I used to have the whips around my legs all the time.
1: Yep, I used to have. I remember one time I was at this bar, and I had a turtleneck on because I got whipped from head to toe.
0: Yeah,
1: and I tried to go swimming because earlier that day, a dude who also had got whipped. The child services came and got him. He was on the diet board. They're like, come with us. I was like,
0: damn.
1: I was like, hey, they ain't getting two of them today. All right, so we're going to ask you think that that's abuse. 877-242-2426. We're going to get to your calls in a bit. This is the DL Hughley Show.
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14: 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That's 503-284-0854.
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0: cliche. So, what do you think? 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That's 1-877-242-2426. It's the DL Hughley Show. And we're back.
1: Tales of abuse that make you Jasmine homesick.
2: Yeah. I miss those whoopings.
1: Yes.
3: Was that before they used to sit you on the barbed wire fence or after?
1: Yes. Come see.
2: Both. But a lot of my whoopings I deserve, you know.
1: Nah, nobody deserves to be like that. Know. That's not
2: true. Almost burned down the whole neighborhood.
1: Maybe that might have been an accident.
2: Yeah.
1: So let's hear the audio.
4: The woman then pulls the child up from the sofa by his hair, then unleashes a torrent of profanity.
5: It's a hoax! It's a hoax! Listen! Everybody else is saying placement to your welcome. It's you run off down there.
4: This video has also been viewed by investigators with the Mobile County Sheriff's Office, who identify her as 44-year-old Randy Nicole Staples of Grand Bay. But some viewers may recognize her as Mrs. Nicole Staples, a second-grade teacher at Cottage Hill Christian Academy.
1: You know, I always hate it when they talk when they're whipping your ass, especially if they stutter. I'm going to be dead by the time you finish this. Oh my God.
2: Yeah. Or this hurts me more than it hurts you.
3: They
2: does it?
3: That's a lie.
1: And that's it.
2: Yeah.
1: I remember if I came home and the TV was unplugged, I knew somebody was getting their ass whipped. I was like, oh God.
2: Who did it?
1: The TV don't work. Somebody get jacked up.
3: Lamp is dark because the lamp.
1: Remember when that Teddy is going to whoop you and you go home and start cleaning the whole house up?
2: Cleaning your room.
1: You try to be asleep by the time. Oh, I'm so tired.
2: Yes. You get woke up to get a whooping.
1: Do you think it was abuse? Hey, special K, what do you think?
6: So we got Michaela from Boston. And Michaela says, absolutely, it's abuse. What are we doing?
1: I don't know if I think it's abuse.
3: That one right there, it was on the border.
1: But you can't look at our, because I think at a certain age, we think that our parents whipped our asses to make us decent people. You're probably gonna be decent anyway. Nobody can be. If that were the case, most horrible dudes I know got ass whippings.
3: Yeah.
1: And they still were horrible.
2: Yeah, that's true.
1: They can't beat you right. I was raised right. I just did wrong. So.
2: I mean, you got right though. So maybe.
3: He got lucky.
2: You don't know. He got lucky.
1: That's true.
3: The same thing he used to say to get his ass whooped now gets him paid a lot of money.
1: Yes, it does. Okay, so. Yes, true. It does. That is the truth. All right. So that's what we're going to be asking you. Do you think, take a listen to this? So what do you think? Do you think this was abuse or just, corrective punishment? 877-242-2426. It is the DL Hughley Show.
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8: 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AAA is usually seen in male smokers over the age of 60. 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
2: Family member who has given us permission to show it to you. It appears to be a parent attempting to physically discipline her child. The sheriff's office now confirms the woman is the mother of the 12-year-old son that is about to be struck with a strap or a belt 22 times, the beating lasting about 15 seconds.
0: Skip, do you think it's abuse?
3: To me, it's on the border. She went a little long with it. She was beating the snot out of him.
0: It's not the intensity. It's the
3: length. And then she kept going and kept going and knocked him down, picked him up by his hair, dragged him and then beat him some more and then cussed him out. I was like, she was mad. You should never beat a child when you're angry.
0: That's like not kicking somebody when they're down. Their face is right there. I'd have had a hard day and you got a bad report card. That's a perfect combination. Yeah. Come on now.
3: She was mad, boy, because I don't know what he did, but oof, man.
0: Yeah, that's no. I don't. I do think that a lot of the way we got beat, and we did get beat, were predicated on a couple. They were frustrated a lot. They were angry a lot. Mm-hmm. Like mama, they didn't wait to calm down, so they wanted to whoop your ass. And I think that was crazy.
4: Yeah.
3: Yeah.
4: I mean, but I would imagine if you want to whoop your kid, if you wait to calm down, you probably won't whoop them.
0: That's probably a wise thing.
4: Maybe not. Then how
0: that's
4: do they learn
0: a wise
4: lesson?
0: Thing. I remember I had to whip Ryan one time because she had, I forgot what she had done, but we went to the park and hung out at McDonald's and came home.
4: And she thought
0: she
4: was going to get a whoop.
0: Nope, I whooped her. I probably only whooped my kids, I'm sure, maybe altogether cumulatively 7 times.
3: Mm. That's about right.
0: And Tyler probably got 9 of them. It was mostly right. So do you think that was abuse or just being a good parent? 877-242-2426. It is the D.L. Hughley Show.

0: So the question we're asking, take a listen to this. Do you think that this is abuse?
1: The video was clandestinely captured by another family member who has given us permission to show it to you. It appears to be a parent attempting to physically discipline her child. The sheriff's office now confirms the woman is the mother of the 12-year-old son that is about to be struck with a strap or a belt 22 times, the beating lasting about 15 seconds, and it is difficult to watch.
0: I remember when I knew that I was going to get a whooping, I used to put on extra underwear and I would put little towels on the back of my leg and I would never move.
2: You know, but so wouldn't you just take all that off?
0: No. When I was 10, when I was in the 10th, 11th grade, she did, or 9th and 10th grade.
3: Still getting your ass whooping in high school?
0: Oh, yeah. And so when she hit me, I'd just pretend like it hurt. Then I would go in the room and laugh and take all that stuff off. I was just smarter than them.
3: First of all, I never got whipped clothes. Always got down to my underwear. And if it got really bad, oh, man. You got to take all that off.
2: That's what I was saying. Why did she let you keep your clothes on?
0: Yeah, but I was in 9th and 10th grade. Mm. I remember I went to school with a busted lip.
3: I wasn't getting whipped at night. By the time high school, I was over with.
0: Yeah, I think the last whooping I got from my mother, I was probably in the 11th grade, I'm sure.
2: Oh, wow. Then y'all were fighting.
0: I'm sure. No, we wasn't. See, I was at all.
2: Yeah.
0: Me and I'm telling you, my fighting. Mother, so even.
2: throwing blows at each other.
0: Dementia is God's way of telling her she ain't got to remember this stuff. I'm telling God, when you know I can't let you remember all this stuff. So do you think that was abuse or just being a good parent? 877-242-2426. It is the D.L. Hughley Show.
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DL. It's the DL Hughley Show. And we're back.

0: So the question we're asking, do you think that this is abuse? This is
1: the video was clandestinely captured by another family member who has given us permission to show it to you. It appears to be a parent attempting to physically discipline her child. The sheriff's office now confirms the woman is the mother of the 12-year-old son that is about to be struck with a strap or a belt 22 times, the beating lasting about 15 seconds, and it is difficult to watch. This video has also been viewed by investigators with the Mobile County Sheriff's Office, who identify her as 44-year-old Randy Nicole Staples of Grand Bay. But some viewers may recognize her as Mrs. Nicole Staples, a second-grade teacher at Cottage Hill Christian Academy.
0: We're going to your calls.
2: I think it's straight-up abuse, if you ask me. The way that child was screaming, I think that's abuse. And I think anybody that can hear that child screaming and hear that beating and doesn't believe that is abuse should not be allowed to have children.
3: I want to say hey to everybody, DM, I listen to y'all every day. I'm a little boy that grew up, I'm a grown man, I grew up in government house, man. And I can relate to DL about getting out the shower and catching a whooping as soon as you get out, man. My mom used to take 3 switches and braid them up and soak them in the tub. And she would get at me if I did something wrong because we represented her and that house when we left the house. Now, as a grown man, what I would say listening to that is very simple. If she is angry and she's whooping him out of anger, then in my life and the way I see it, I classify that as abuse. But if she's calm enough and understanding the situation and she's not whooping him because she's angry at him, but more so is whooping him trying to get him to understand something, then you can, it's a broader, you know, a broader statement. I wouldn't so much as go out on a limb and just say she's abusing him. But for that family member that recorded it, you need to be slapped in the face because I don't know why the hell you want somebody to see what your folks doing.
4: I saw the video when it was floating around on Facebook. And in my opinion, it really was not abuse. She hit him with a belt on his butt. She was not hitting him on his back. She was not hitting him on his leg. She only hit him with the belt. Yeah, she may have hit him a few more times than she should, but it to me, it was not abuse. And what she was saying was she was tired of him getting in trouble in school, stealing things, and the police showing up at her job. So I don't think it was so much abuse.
5: She whooped his ass. Now, what did he do wrong? But he was a little dramatic in that yelling, I would say. You know, because some kids do that so you will stop. He was screaming to the top of his voice. She hadn't even got 5 licks in yet. You know, but she whooped his ass. What did he do? We don't know. But why is it now when kids get a whooping? It's child abuse. But when we got whooping, he just got his ass whooped. Now everybody calling authority, you going to jail or whatever, over ass whooping. He probably was tearing up the class. And she whooped his ass for tearing up the class.
6: No, no, no, no. Somebody need to look in the room. My husband did that with my daughter. He hit in the wall. I went in there. She's just hollering, ow, ow. You'd have thought he was killing her. But no, no, no. Somebody need to look in the room. He's swinging at the wall. That child just screaming. She ain't touched him yet. Somebody, I need some proof. I need some proof he's actually being spanked.
7: Listen, man, I think these kids know they are too soft, man. If it's basically some type of abuse, my parents, my grandparents, my teacher, and my neighbors would all be locked up in jail, man, because we used to get our ass beaten by everybody, and this is nothing, man. I'm talking about sticks and wires and everything. And you go to school, and you're pretty much black and blue. So I believe they need to get some spanking. As long as you don't really have any ups and stuff on them, they're good.
0: So do you think that was abuse or just being a good parent? 877-242-2426. It is the D.L. Hughley Show.

0: So the question we're asking, do you think that this is abuse? Listen to this.
1: The video was clandestinely captured by another family member who has given us permission to show it to you. It appears to be a parent attempting to physically discipline her child. The sheriff's office now confirms the woman is the mother of the 12-year-old son that is about to be struck with a strap or a belt 22 times, the beating lasting about 15 seconds, and it is difficult to watch. The woman then pulls the child up from the sofa by his hair, then unleashes a torrent of profanity. This video has also been viewed by investigators with the Mobile County Sheriff's Office, who identify her as 44-year-old Randy Nicole Staples of Grand Bay. But some viewers may recognize her as Mrs. Nicole Staples, a second-grade teacher at Cottage Hill Christian Academy.
0: We're going to your calls.
2: Well, myself, he ain't no telling what he did, and he probably needed his ass whooped because these kids now that's growing up need good ass whoopings, and they shouldn't have never took that out no way. So, hey, and whoever did the video, they should have whooped their ass for videoing it.
3: Man, I just got to know, are they crazy? Man, spread around, spoil the child. 15 seconds, I got whooped for about 15 minutes and still had to go clean up after. That mama did what she's supposed to do. She better whoop him now so the police don't whoop him later.
4: First, I'd like to say hello, everybody, and I enjoy the show. I think what TL and I used to get was abusive because my mom used to wake me up, too. She used to wake me up, and she used to catch me when I'm coming out of the tub. I always say, I'm getting for older, but I'm a better person for it. And I think the police and the government, they go too far. Tell you can't whip your children, but then they'll turn around and they'll kill them. So I don't think it's a piece of that all.
5: Man, I feel that they don't want us to discipline our children because

0: because they want to have control over that too. I think that if a child needs to be disciplined, he needs to be disciplined. The Bible says, spare the rod for the child. And that's what they want us to do because they want to take control of our kids.
1: You know, I'm of the generation where kids used to get beaten through extension cords and all those things. And it wasn't right then, and it's not right now. I mean, if you consider if a man were to take a belt and beat a woman and strike a woman like 20-something times, that would be domestic abuse. And so to me, it's the same thing when you do it to a child. So who protects the kid? And although I don't really necessarily agree with soft parenting, I think there's a way to discipline a kid without using corporal punishment. I just think it's just wrong. It's just wrong. So I know a lot of people will disagree, and they'll probably say, well, it's based on whatever the kid did. But I think it's a different way to handle it. That just, it broke my heart.
2: It's only abuse if the parent is angry or mad at the time, and it doesn't take 22 licks. So it only becomes abuse when the parent is angry or mad.
3: Well, first of all, I was born in 74. So I'm definitely from that, you know, the era where you got beat and disciplined. And I have a successful 21-year-old, and she has been disciplined, you know, to the extent necessary. That's absolutely ridiculous to me. You don't take, you know, your anger out on the child. It's about disciplining them, and maybe 5 hits or 4 hits, but 22 to me seems absolutely a bit excessive.
4: We got more of the D.L. Hughley Show coming up in about 10 minutes. It's the D.L. Hughley Show.
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6: Yeah. Oh, my God. And you still don't get it.
4: Oh, yes.
7: That music. Go ahead.
4: There you go. Let him use it. Come on. Say that.
7: Take
4: your time.
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0: And I am proud to be a member.
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1: Your parents in late 60s, 70s, 80s, they saw some stuff. They were afraid that was going to happen, so they tried to instill fear in you. The best way to do that, spare the rod, spoil the child. And it was in Ecclesiastes.
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3: Next verse.
1: It's got to be some of
0: it. It's the DL Hughley Show. And we're back.
1: Now here's yet another reason to keep listening to the DL Hughley Show. Every dude who does a dangerous job is a woman telling him if he ain't bringing no money home, he ain't worth a damn. Like, I remember reading about these tiger widows in India. They were all widows because the men in that village would all go out, gather food, and hunt. And tigers knew. And they got to hunt these men. And all the men knew, you know, if you go out, it's a good chance one of y'all ain't coming back. But eventually, they all got killed. And those dudes would rather get killed than be home with a woman saying, you ain't gonna bring no money home. Because a tiger might growl, but a woman gonna talk. So you gonna be out there. And then Pete Hesmith. First off, why do I need to know his religion at every turn? Christians are best served when your actions tell me who you are as opposed to your words. It's show, not tell. But he doesn't look Christ-like. We're going to obliterate, we're going to annihilate the sword and get... Oh, come on now.
4: Yeah, well, even the Bible says that you will be known by your fruit.
1: Right.
4: We know you by your works.
1: No offense, Atlanta. All right, it's the DL Hughley Show, your 2026 edition. Remember, if you're in... I hate when people do this.
5: Do not disturb.
1: Hey, Blood, let me call you right back. I'm just in the middle of doing this thing. I'll call you right back. I'm in New York. I'll hit you back in a bit.
4: Right, turn it off.
1: All right, peace. No, because last time I put it on airplane mode, it kept doing it. So just put it on.
4: Put it on silent. How about that?
1: I'll put you on silent.
4: Crazy story. You remember Quentin Aaron, the blind side actor?
1: Yeah.
4: I don't know if you guys know
1: him.
4: He was recovering from a stroke. Yeah, he'd been in a coma.
1: Yeah.
4: Well, when he woke up from the coma, he found out that his wife was still married to another man.
1: He should have went back to sleep.
4: What a way to wake up, right? So.
1: Wow.
3: Could have been worse. He could have woke up and found out she had a password to his phone.
1: Or that she wasn't a chick. We're going to be talking to the one and only Kirk Franklin. That's coming up in 15 minutes. 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
6: Every Saturday from 11 a.m. to 7 p.m. It's Throwback Saturday. Oh, you love the old cuts? Let's see how sharp your IQ is on old school cuts. You name the song in 3 seconds.
7: Oh, no, I got the one for sure. Al Green, Tired of Being Alone.
6: Oh, come on.
7: Ah, wait until the chorus.
6: You got to be quicker than that. Let's see about this one here.
7: All right, got to put James Brown. That's my Big Payback. That's easy. I got that. Come on now. Give me something challenge. Give me a challenge.
6: You want a hard one. What do you think it is? Time's up.
7: Oh, no. This is like time's a wedding up. Song time's for up. Sure.
6: How about this one here, bro?
7: I should have kept my mouth closed now.
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6: Oh, you don't know? How about this one here?
7: Hey, boom. Give me a Steve Harvey. The butt. Doing the butt. Hey.
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0: It is the D.O. Hughley Show, your 2026 edition. Remember, if you're going to be in New York, I will be there this Friday, Saturday, Sunday. City Winery is the place, so come check me out. I'm really excited, working a lot of new stuff, a lot of new materials. And thank you guys for messing up so bad, it helps me. RFK is the Gator of the Kennedy family.
1: Without question.
2: Gator look good. I'm sorry. God.
0: But like, isn't it something that Hunter Biden is the crackhead, but he acts more scientifically locked in than RFK? Well, they both are drug addicts. They both are, right?
1: Yep. Yeah, but I feel like one is at least recovered. The other one is still lost.
0: One is. People, I think that, I don't know what. They are grilling Dr. Fauci. Dr. Fauci worked for Donald Trump. The government was shut down under Donald Trump. As you remember, while we were voting, there were lockdown rules in place, right? That's what happened.
1: Right. That's right. Correct.
0: Who was the one that told us to inject bleach and sunshine? Who did that?
3: Our president.
1: Yep.
0: Who told us it would be over in a while? Who is dead? Like, how many? Remember when? See, people forget. Remember when Herman Cain died because he listened to Trump?
3: Yep. Right.
0: Remember all the conservative radio hosts who died as a result of listening to Trump?
1: Mm-hmm. Yep.
0: Remember Trump getting sick because he didn't listen, and there was a helicopter that had to come take him away to the hospital. Remember that?
3: Yeah, buddy.
0: It's insane. You're listening to RFK, who was so bad during COVID that they banned him from being on the internet because he spread so much misinformation. In addition to Trump, the thing that caused the most people is hope.
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0: I was going through long time. I know what it's like. And didn't then to have them relitigated. People are forgetting all the things that were associated with COVID.
2: Yeah, and the millions that died.
0: They forget about that. It's a million people in this country, and we handled it so slipshod because no state, there was no uniform approach. Every state handled its own thing. Some states were open, some states weren't.
2: Yeah.
0: It was like having a no peeing section in the pool.
1: Oh, wow.
2: Kind of like
0: and
2: FEMA,
0: all you hear, and now everybody's really, and the whole thing is they tried to absolve Trump from office. Listen, that man didn't mess up that reflection pool.
2: Nope.
1: No, he
0: it
1: did
0: wasn't
1: not.
0: Antifa on January 6th.
2: Nope.
0: And Dr. Fauci was not responsible for the COVID response.
2: Yeah.
0: He worked for 6 different presidents. He could tell you his advice. You got to decide what to do. And you were so concerned about re-election that you let people die and let people on their own. Just like then, just like now, there was no leadership.
1: Mm. Yeah. But that's the interesting thing. This is just a matter of a quick Google. You can go back and listen and watch Trump as he's giving out misinformation, and you can see Dr. Fauci's face and the chick next to him that used to wear the little scarf around her neck. Yeah. You can see it.
2: Yep.
1: So yeah. The fact that people have this selective amnesia about exactly what happened during COVID, we remember. Sure. I know you remember.
0: It was a confluence of things, man. It was an epidemic of a pandemic of neurovirus, and the epidemic of stupidity.